Good evening and welcome to another edition of Fire and Steel. We're delighted you could join us this evening. As you know, we've been running this program since 2004, April the 19th, 2004. So we have gone 22 years, 22 unbroken years, and we are beginning our 23rd year. Now, ZDK only makes available to us Wednesday nights from 8 until 10. And we're quite happy with that because there are other media through which we try to connect. But ZDK remains one of the seminal institutions since 1970 to throw its support behind the Antigua and Barbuda Labour Party. For a short while, ZDK went off the rails a little, but as you know, if anyone listened to the programming of ZDK these past 6 weeks, you'd know that ZDK is squarely in the corner of the Antigua and Barbuda Labour Party, and we thank the general manager for the wisdom he has displayed by so doing. So we are still on after 22 years, and we think we have another 22 years left in us. Let me begin by expressing my thanks to all those who, in one way or another, conveyed their sympathies on the passing of Mary Claire Hurst. As you know, I repeated this morning that my father, Lionel Hurst, had 11 children: Pam, Gloria, Shirley, Wendy, Jackie, Ife, Junior, Ali, Edna, Denise, and Mary Claire. So Mary Claire is the 11th of the 11 children. And she's really too young to die. I should have preceded her in death. She and I inherited some problems with our kidneys, but I got a kidney transplant. Mary Claire was working on one. In fact, she had four donors. It turns out that blood type and tissue and blood pressure and so on made the four donors unacceptable. So she was on dialysis. And my understanding is that the dialysis began to work less well than it usually would. And so Mary Claire was actually taken to Florida at a hospital there, and she had some failure of her heart, you know, and then to failure with the lungs, or filling up of the lungs with fluid, which made it difficult to breathe. At any rate, she has succumbed to the illness, and the expressions of sympathies have been rolling in. When it was announced last night, there were some people crying real loudly at the AUA, because Prime Minister Gaston Browne had been told, and just before he began his statement, he announced that Mary Claire Hurst had died. And he spoke about his friend for so many years, and also a stalwart within the Antigua and Barbuda Labour Party. And it made lots of people sad. But as you know, a death interrupts everything. Death is like that, you know. It simply is inconvenient at all times. It is never convenient. And it inflicts great harm and sadness and so on those who are related or in any way may know the dead person. You know, so anyway, her remains will be flown to Antigua, and the cabinet today made a decision that she would have an official funeral. That official funeral date is not yet known because it has to be in accordance with the schedules of the funeral home and the church and so on. So we'll see how it goes. But Mary Claire Hurst remains with us in spirit, even though she may not be present in the flesh. On Monday morning at the Labor Day rally, as well as you know, she was still alive, and we held a moment of silence for her recovery, praying for her recovery at the VC Bird bust. So she is remembered by everyone, and
Good memories. She has left good memories with virtually everyone with whom she worked. So that's a good sign. A great leader, someone who knows the human personality and can engineer successfully around whatever challenges might be posed. She got things done. She was effective, efficient, and fearless. And so she moved on to become the General Secretary of the Antiguan Barbuda Labour Party after the our 2009 defeat. Shortly thereafter, she became a General Secretary. That role is now filled by Senator Chanel Gouveia, another firebrand, and we have nothing but high praises for these young women who joined the Antiguan Barbuda Labour Party in their youth, remain committed to the Labour Party, and do outstanding work on behalf of the Labour Party and its supporters, and of course bring the party along to make it a success in government. So we thank Mary Claire Hurst for the role which she has played, and we continue to wish her to dwell in the arms of the Almighty and to be supportive of, or rather to have God's support and willingness rain down upon us. All right. So let's move now to the subject of winning the 2026 elections. As we know, the Labour Party came away with 15 of the 17 seats. And that is quite remarkable. In many ways, it is superior to the results obtained in 2018, when the Labour Party also took away all but one seat. Well, we may have lost a seat in Barbuda as well, but some of the margins by which we won in that year, 2018, were outdone in the year 2026. I had a table here of the margin of victory in that year for each of the candidates. Unfortunately, this has been a very busy day, and I may have misplaced my table, so I no longer have it here with me. But the expectation was for you to see the kind of victory which the Labour Party scored. Let me see, maybe I do have it with me. Let's see, in the elections of 2018, and we have elections dating back all the way to 1971. But in 2018, Max Fernandez in Rural North beat Mark Emanuel 1708 to 1057. So that's a tremendous gap there. And in Rural East, Maria Brown 2175 against Trevor Young 975, so on 1200 votes difference in 2018. Melford Nicholas got 769 and Harold Lovell got 616, so that's more than 150 votes right there. E.P. Chet Green scored 1315 against Gregory Athel 836, that's virtually 2-1, or near 2-1. Well, at least 500 votes more. In St. George, Dean Jonas got 2,083 votes against George Wenner, who scored 1,452. By the way, Dalso ran as a DNA candidate in that year and got 121 votes. So his results in the 26 general elections were the best there have ever been. He never scored so many votes in his entire career. And you know, Dalso has hopped around from one political party to the other.
Lennox Weston got 479 votes, and Chester Hughes 459 in the St. Philip South constituency. Lennox Weston emerging the winner. Michael Brown in All Saints West got 1,726 against Lammy Newton, who was at the time the candidate of the UPP, got 1,380. So that was more than 400 votes that the results of 2018 showed in that constituency of All Saints West. In St. Mary's South, Samantha Marshall got 942 votes against Cartwright Marshall, who got 928. So, by the way, that was not what it looked like with Shuggy and Mr. Dwayne George. Dwayne George beat the pants off Shuggy by more than 100 votes. In rural South, Daryl Matthews scored 1,502. This is 2018 I'm speaking about, huh? Against a fellow named Kyron Samuel, who scored 775. That is 2-1. And in St. Philip's North, Robin Yearwood got 884 votes against Sean Nicholas, 355. So more than a 500 vote difference. By the way, when Alex Brown challenged him in 2023, Alex Brown came closer. But this time, Randy Baltimore beat Alex Brown by a margin greater than Robin beat Alex Brown in the 2023 elections. But this is 2018 about which we speak. And Robin Yearwood scored 884 in 2018 against Sean Nicholas, 355. And then Asset Michael scored 1736 in St. Peter against Colin Isaac, 577. That was a 3-1 as well. And Londell Benjamin in Rural West scored 1712 votes against Richard Lewis, 1528. So it's almost a 200 vote difference in 2018 in rural West. And Steadwell Cutie Benjamin got 895 votes against Mr. Burton, who scored 355. Well, this year there's a fellow named Williams, and I remember when they asked Cutie Benjamin about his opponent. He said, I don't know that name. And really, he's an unknown. But he took on the task of running against Acuity Benjamin. He has to be congratulated for having courage. Marvin Joseph scored 1,882 votes against Jonathan Joseph, who was, you know, asked his UPP supporters to vote for the UPP, to vote for the Labour Party, sorry, as the 2023 elections neared. This is 2018 I'm speaking of, one of the best years the Labour Party had in its battle against the United Progressive Party. So Colin James, who was the candidate in All Saints East and St. Luke, he scored 1,369, but Jamil Pringle scored 1,379. Joan Messiah was in the race. You might recall she had won the election previously in 2014, but Lovell squeezed her out because he thought that she could be a challenge. And so she went independent, or rather DNA, she formed the DNA, and she got 106 votes. So we don't know if the 106 votes would have gone to Colin James or gone to Jamal Pringle, or even portions of it, so that Colin James could have won, but he didn't. City West, Gaston Brown scored 1,457 against Wilmoth Daniel, who for some reason made Alistair Thomas step across.
And Gaston Brown got 1,457 votes. This is 2018, and Daniel got 565. Again, a beating, almost 3-1. And then Arthur Nimson, Barbuda scored 429, but Trevor Walker got 558. That too was really surprising, because as between the ABLP candidate and the Barbuda People's Movement candidate, the difference had always been but one. You know, in 2014, they actually got the same number of votes. No, I'm sorry, Arthur Nibs got 485, and Trevor Walker got 484. Yeah, and that's in 2014. But in the elections before, in 2009, in Barbuda, Arthur Nibs scored 473, and Trevor Walker 474. Now, in the 2004 general elections, they had an equal tie, 400 each, and they had to do over the elections. And that's when Arthur Nibs scored 394 and Trevor Walker 408. So the difference was 14 votes in the final analysis. So it is clear that something has happened in Barbuda that has caused Trevor Walker to widen the gap. And we see young Mr. Beezer struggling against him. But don't worry. Trevor Walker, I think, has limitation on his days. I heard the chair of the Antigua and Barbuda Labour Party says that there might be such internal struggle within the UPP that he wouldn't be surprised if the party is forced to go to a by-election, because Pringle would have determined that under his leadership he can't attract people to his party. And if he can't attract people to his party, he can't win. And if you can't win, and you are the stumbling block, then you may have to go. So the chairman of the Labour Party is of the view that Pringle is going to have to go, because the party is going to continue to suffer losses, and those losses imperils the future of the party. And so Mr. Pringle might at some point determine that he has to leave. Somebody else step in as leader. You know, it can't be Richard Lewis, because Richard Lewis has lost his seat. And he's not going to win against young Michael Joseph. Joseph has a lot of energy, a lot of drive, and a determination to win. And he does all those things that will enable him to win, including ensuring that the streets the roadways are repaired, the clinic is in good working condition, housing is planned for, improvement in housing is planned, as everyone knows, and jobs. His community has many, many, many, many jobs. And something that he mentioned also in the cabinet today was that there was no violence at all during the Labor Day parade. And that's because they neutralized the two groups that were fighting against each other and cutting up each other and so on. They neutralized them, and as a consequence, could have had and did have a Labor Day celebration in which the groups of young men who are part of these groups, these collectives, that they just came out and enjoyed themselves, and they did not fight against each other. As a consequence, they had tremendous success. With Labor Day, no violence, no

we marched up Market Street, and then from Market Street over to 46 North Street, and then many of us got on buses and in cars and so on and drove down to Fort James, where we had a wonderful afternoon. Lots of entertainment by C.P. Peters and our good man Tian Winter and others. And there was a marvelous display of camaraderie and comradeship down at Fort James on Monday afternoon, celebrating Labor Day. It's the 75th anniversary of Labor Day. Now, let me explain. The union was founded in 1939, so the union is actually celebrating 87 years of existence. The union is more than 87 years old and counting. However, the first time we celebrated Labor Day was in 1951, and it wasn't with the permission of the law. V.C. Byrd and the AT&LU members had been elected to the parliament in the 1946 election, 5 members, as against 8 non-elected members, and a governor who was opposed strongly to the AT&LU. By the way, that same governor would write to V.C. Byrd in his own handwriting a letter which V.C. Byrd kept in his cabinet right next to his bedstead. And that letter came from Kenneth Blackburn, the former governor who was present in Antigua in 1951 and who passed the Meetings and Something Act. I want to tell you the name of the act in a moment. And that act, in essence, said that they could dictate how many people could walk together on the street, whether or not there could be a curfew and so on. The governor at the time, would just have to impose it. It's the kind of power which he gave himself by way of the law. And the reason he could do that is because they had 13 members in the parliament, 8 of whom were selected by the governor. And the Antigua Trades and Labour Union, Antigua Labour Party, then called the Political Committee of the AT&LU, had 5 elected members, because that's how many were allowed by law to be elected. 5. So it was 8 against 5. And in 1946, they brought the issue of Labour Day to the Parliament of Antigua and Barbuda. It was voted down. And the rule is that when an issue is brought before the Parliament, it's still the rule today, you must wait for another sitting of Parliament in order to bring the, or another session of Parliament, sorry, another session of Parliament to bring the matter back to the floor of the Parliament. And that other session of Parliament takes a year after the throne speech. And so they brought it back in 1947, same results. 1948, same results. 1949, same results. 1950, same results. And as a consequence, they decided, the AT&LU decided at its meeting in January of 1951, at its annual conference, as it was called, that it would hold May the 1st as Labor Day in Antigua, despite not having the law. Every employer and employee was given notice that the union planned for all workers to stay away from their jobs on the 1st of May, Tuesday the 1st of May 1951. And all workers did. It was a tremendous success. But you know, many of the workers operated small fields, sugarcane fields. And they cut the sugarcane on the Friday with the expectation that the factory would send its trucks and its locomotives to pick up the sugarcane in the fields. But they were so intent upon doing harm to the workers back in 1951 that they didn't send it. And once you've cut the canes and they're not immediately

0: harvested, the sun shines down brutally upon the sugarcane and dries them out. Because, as you know, sugarcane contains the juice, and it is the juice that leads to the sugar that we were manufacturing and exporting from Antigua. And they didn't allow their trucks and their lorries and their locos and so on to go and collect the sugarcane that had been cut for Friday, the Friday before Labor Day 1951. And so all the cane spoiled. Remember, you know, sugarcane is grows once, you get to cut it once every 12 months. Once. So you make your money once every 12 months. And if you cut your sugarcane and they're lying there in the fields, that's it. No income for that year. And V.C. Byrd on the 15th of May called a general strike. After the sugar factory did that, called a general strike. And people who didn't earn a lot of money decided that in order for their union to make headway, they had to go on strike. And this included domestics, people who worked in other people's houses as maids. And there were two people. One was a domestic and the other one was a clerk who carried messages and so from one place to the other, delivered goods and so from one drugstore to patients' homes and so on. They both decided that they were going to take off the Labor Day. And they told their employers on several occasions leading up to Labor Day that they wouldn't be coming to work on Tuesday, the 1st of May, 1951. And when they showed up to work on Wednesday, the 2nd of May, they were fired. That first person is a woman named Lucy Ishmael. She has to be remembered in history. Lucy Ishmael. And Lucy Ishmael decided that she wasn't going to work on Labor Day 1951. And her employer fired her on the Wednesday morning, the 2nd of May, when she came out to work. All you had to do, you know, if you wanted to separate from her, to pay her $3 or something like that. $3, I'm not kidding. That's all you had to pay, $3. Much rather hire a lawyer to get the union to stop picketing his business and his home and to fight the union. And the courts, with a judge named Cools Lateague, provided the relief he sought, which was an injunction that stopped the union from picketing both his business and his home. All right, and also assess costs against the union. The union would also have to pay damages. So Avril Winter was the second person. She worked in a drugstore and had been fired unfairly for the same reason. And her matter made it not only to the local courts, which would now be known as the High Court, to the Court of Appeals, and all the way to the Privy Council. And when it got to the Privy Council, they examined the 1947 law that had been passed, which explicitly granted trade unions the right to picket. And the Privy Council said that Avril Winter was in her right. The Antigua Trades and Labor Union was in its right to picket. And therefore, no authority was required to picket. Once the union decided it was going to picket, it couldn't prevent people from entering into the business, but it could stay on the other side of the street and discourage people from going in. And as you know, one of the phrases that emerges from the successful picketing of businesses thereafter was, hold your side, a strike is on. Hold your side, a strike is on. And thereafter, the union gained strength because it could picket those businesses that were engaged in unfair labor practices. Now, it wasn't until 1974 that the labor code was introduced, and that labor code set a floor for things like vacation. You had to get at least 12 days vacation a year, the equivalent of one day vacation every month. Sick leave and maternity leave especially, and they would give maternity leave for I think the floor, the minimum you can give is 3 months, and that's in the labor code. And now the Antigua Trades and Labor Union has worked out paternity leave so that the father can now take 2 weeks off from work with pay as a consequence of his wife or living companion has had a new baby. So paternity leave, in some instances, now it doesn't apply across the board, although the Honorable Cutie Benjamin says that they're going to examine it, but the Antigua Trades and Labor Union has managed to negotiate that kind of arrangement for paternity leave with several of the businesses whose workers it represents. And all the progress that we see taking place in Antigua and Barbuda so far as workers' rights are concerned were won by the Antigua Trades and Labor Union. It's now the Antigua and Barbuda Trades and Labor Union, the ATNLU. So Avril Winter, her matter went all the way up to the Privy Council, and the Privy Council made a decision that in essence overturned the decision made in the case with Lucy Ishmael. And so picketing is now permitted. And as you know, all the trade unions take the opportunity from time to time merely to picket a business. You don't have to seek permission from the police or anything of the sort, but you can't be disorderly. That is the only thing. Now, political parties also have the same rights. And that's why sometimes we would go up to the office of the Prime Minister when Baldwin Spencer was there, and we would picket. Sometimes there's only two people, you know, one person, two people, sometimes 12 people and so on. Other times we had large crowds, 100 people and so on. But there were times when it was just one and two people in front of the Prime Minister's office picketing to let Mr. Spencer know that he was doing something wrong. And sometimes the matter only appeared in the newspaper, you know. We wouldn't have known that he was engaged in something wrong unless the newspaper had printed it. And so we would picket Baldwin Spencer's office and so on, especially on days when they had cabinet, so that you had, they had 12 and 13 ministers and so on, all being picketed at the same time when you picketed the Prime Minister's office, because the cabinet office, as you know, is located within the building that houses the Prime Minister's office. So the ATNLU gained strength as a consequence of the ruling in its favor in 1955 by the Privy Council, and we still continue to hail Miss Lucy Ishmael and Miss Avril Winter for the role which they played. Now, on Saturday night of last week, we had a Queen show at the AUA Conference Center. The hall full to the brim, over 1,000 people. The hall full to the brim. 1,000 people came out to watch that Queen show last week, Saturday. And, you know, in this age when we are celebrating our renaissance, this rebirth, this new development era, it is also important to look back. And that is one of the things which they did on Saturday night. I was so very impressed with the depth of knowledge required to make this thrust of looking back as intelligent and as accurate as it was. And I have to congratulate those who were a part of planning this Queen show, because in addition to having 13 contestants or competitors or delegates, as they call them, in addition to having the 13 delegates, you now have this backdrop of an interest in the past. And some of the questions posed to the delegates, the competitors, the contestants, some of the questions were about communicating with folks from the past. If you had the opportunity to speak with V.C. Byrd today, what would you tell him? That was one question I can remember. or if you had the opportunity to speak with any of the leaders of the trade union movement in those days past, what would you tell him today or her today? And so on. I want to tell you, comrades and friends, it was an opportunity to look back at history while looking at the future at the same time. I think it was just so marvelously done. We have to congratulate those who engineered the entire program. I know that my favorite section was the swimwear section, but I have to admit that competing with the swimwear section was the question and answer period when they selected a question from a basket of questions, read it to themselves, then had it read twice by the master of ceremonies, and then they provided short answers that lasted no more than 3 minutes. It was just a marvelous display of knowledge of the past as well as an outlook for the future. And it was very well done. Again, the theme about the Renaissance, that is the rebirth of the Antiguan Barbuda Labour Party, and the objectives set by the Antiguan Labour Party government to achieve for the people of Antiguan Barbuda. It was just beautiful, it was magnificent, and I want to congratulate those who conducted the Queen's Show 2026. And let me just, in passing, applaud Sherilyn James, who was party organizer for a long time. And it was Sherilyn who revived the Queen's Show and revived the pre-Labor Day celebrations. I remember us going to the Halcyon Hotel back in 2014, I believe it was, to celebrate pre-Labor Day by providing plaques and cups and so on to those in the past who helped to make the Labour Party what it was, the Antigua Trades and Labour Union Political Committee, and those young folks at the time who were playing important roles in reviving the party. Remember, you know, that we had lost an election in 2004 and 2009, and we were coming back in 2014. But the comeback period relied upon innovative as well as mechanisms that once brought the Labour Party a great deal of success. We've been having Queen Shows almost from the founding of the Antiguan Barbuda Labour Party in the Antigua Trades and Labour Union. And in those days, they gave the Queen, you know, a carton of palm olive soap or something like that. It was really just a single prize. It wasn't much, and there wasn't much to distribute, but we have become so wealthy. Every single queen left there not only with a cup, but also some other gifts that were provided by some of the businesses in St. John's and also by some wealthy people who decided that they were going to contribute. It was just an amazing show of the wealth which the Antiguans and Barbudans have now come upon as a consequence of decisions made as far back as 1952. In 1952, we had the Hotels Aid Ordinance passed by the Parliament of Antigua and Barbuda under the urgings of Vere Cornwall Byrd and the Antigua Trades and Labour Union Political Committee. The five members who had become elected to the Parliament, and they proposed the creation of this law that would enable hotels to be built on Antigua and Barbuda. And in fact, those hotels were built so that we began in 1952, and by 1972, Antigua could abandon sugarcane and turn to tourism and hotels in order to make a decent living, far better living than we had made cutting sugarcane for 300 years. From 1632, from the time we arrived here, the blacks and the Europeans, the Africans and the Europeans, from the time we arrived in 1632, until 1939, more than 300 years, forced labor, and labor that paid pennies. It was in 1939 when the trade union was established and started bargaining for wages, that workers in Antigua began to realize some gains from the profits which they had deposited in the pockets of those who owned plantations in Antigua and Barbuda. Over 300 plantations in Antigua and Barbuda. Barbuda was Codrington's, except that he only leased it, as everybody knows now. And there are over 300 plantations. You just have to count the number of windmills that exist in Antigua. They're actually grinding mills. Some of them relied upon the wind, but many of them also relied upon horse and oxen. There used to be oxen in Antigua, and they would pull a device in a circular manner around the mill. The mill would grind the cane, the juice would fall into some big pots, and they had a boiling house, and they would boil the juice from the sugar cane and turn it into sugar, grains of sugar. And those would be put in bags and exported from Antigua and Barbuda. They earned so much money that every square inch of land was put on the sugarcane production, and they bought food for their workers, their slaves, to eat from Canada and the United States. From Canada, mostly salted codfish, which is still a part of the Antigua and Barbuda diet. From the United States, even some fresh vegetables and so on that came by way of quick vessel. But also, the United States, we got some other kinds of supplies that made Antigua and Barbuda a horrible place in which to live, because they fed you poor food, worked you to death, and by death I meant by age 35, a slave was dead. And if he came from the African continent alive and well after the trip in a boat that smelled so horrible because they were living within their feces and urine and vomit and so on, that was inevitable as a result of a rocking vessel crossing the Atlantic, where waves could not be controlled, and the small vessels, the small ships, reacted to the big waves that came bashing against them. Those who lived long enough, 7 years as a slave, it was cheaper to replace a slave by buying another slave than by treating your slave well and having him or her live for many years to work. And those who were fortunate enough to live to old age and couldn't work anymore, they sometimes murdered them so that they could replace them and they didn't have to feed them. Because if you're alive and you're old and you can't work, they just knock you in the head with a shovel or something like that and bury you. And there were times when they treated slaves like that, shoved them into graves that were already dug, and the slave would say, "But I'm not dead." And he says, "You're dead now." That was the way they treated our forebears. I don't say this in order to generate hate, but also just to let you know that this was not an easy climb out of slavery. It didn't happen by accident. It happened because we had some allies in Europe and in England, and we also had people here who were fighting against the wicked system. And I was explaining to Alex, the big Alex from ABS, that there was a fellow like him standing at the factory gate even after 1834. And work was then being paid for, wage labor. They were paying you wages. There's a big fella standing at the gate at the factory, and if you come in after the bell rang, his job was to put a lashing on you. And there was one fellow who actually decided that he not taking that, so he look at the fellow with the whip and tell him, "No, man, you're not hitting me, man. I'm a big man. You're not hitting me." And he turned back and go home. Go back to his wife. His wife asked him, "Well, how are you going to feed your children?" He said, "I don't know." She said, "Well, you better go back, see?" And he went back and took his whipping. That's the kind of thing that the Antigua and Barbuda Labour Party and the Antigua Trades and Labour Union changed in Antigua after their founding in 1939. Changed it. I'm talking about, and there are probably no people alive now except maybe a few centenarians who can recall some of this, but there are those who went to school, they were lucky, without shoes. And Hugh Marshall was one of them. Hugh Marshall Sr. was one of them. Bridget Harris and her sister was another one. In fact, Bridget Harris said that they had relatives in New York City who would send parcels back to Antigua at Christmas time and other times and so on. And included in the parcels would be shoes for the children. They could walk to school with the shoes, and when they got to school, nobody was wearing shoes. They took off their shoes and hung them up in the tree, on the day tree. And when the school day is over, they put their shoes back on and walk back home. You know? So things have changed significantly in Antigua, and the wealth that is available. And what I saw on Saturday night with the gifts that were handed out to these 13 queens is a clear indication that Antigua and Barbuda is not a poor place any longer. And per capita income here is higher than it is in any other Caribbean country, except I think the Bahamas. But yes, we have better HDI, Human Development Index. Antigua and Barbuda scored number one in the entire Caribbean. I'm speaking about the Dutch, French, Spanish, Caribbean. Antigua and Barbuda was ahead of every single one of them that was measured by the Human Development Index developed by the United Nations. And as a consequence, we put ourselves beyond concessionary lending. And this is why the Honorable Gaston Browne has made a name for himself on the international scene, especially at the United Nations, where he has argued that this notion of using gross national income per capita as a measurement, well, Mr. Pringle would say per capita, well, anyway, whatever he said. But this notion of using gross national income per capita as a means of determining whether or not you should have access to funding has become an issue that is debated continuously at the United Nations, because the World Bank and other lending institutions have determined that Antigua and Barbuda is too well developed for it to be given access to the loan money which they have available for countries that are, one, highly indebted, and those that are highly leveraged states and whose performance is poor. So we can't access those kinds of funds because they declare that our per capita income is far too high to make it reasonable. And we've told them, you know, all it takes is one hurricane, like we had in Barbuda in 2017, where we lost over $220 million worth of housing and other kinds of operations in one night. We didn't invite Hurricane Irma here, you know. It just came and destroyed things. The same thing in 1995. I was at the UN at the time, and I remember arguing the same case. Here we are almost 20-something years later, 30 years later. And we're arguing essentially the same case, but we are succeeding. I must say that the Honorable Gaston Browne has taken on this matter, has become a spokesperson. We brought it before the Convention on the Law of the Sea. You know, they have a tribunal, and we've gone before the tribunal to argue that by pumping so much waste into the skies that come down to determine the health of the oceans, we have engaged, those wealthy nations are engaging in changing the nature of our seas. Of course, they also warm up the planet, and they cause the ice that is stored on the North Pole and the South Pole, the ice that is stored in those poles are beginning to melt. And there's more ice there, more water there, than there is water on the surface of the planet at the moment. And we have four oceans that you know about. The Atlantic and Pacific are kind of surround the two continents, the continent of North and South America. And then you have the Indian Ocean. And if you go down to the Antarctic, you know, you have an ocean there that sucks up some of the sea ice, and you see how it erodes gradually the glaciers, the ice that has been in existence for millions of years. In the north, the bears that live on the ice, they have a hard time because the population of walruses and other kinds of meats which they consume no longer rest in places where they used to once hunt. And so they're having a very hard time both in the North Pole and the South Pole. In the South Pole, you have penguins especially. And when it is very warm, they enter into the sea. And the whales and other big fish are there to catch them and eat them as food. Now, if there are too many penguins, what will happen is that they will virtually despoil the environment, consuming too many krill, which is a small fish that lives in the South Atlantic. And the whales feed on this krill, but if there are so many penguins catching and consuming krill and other small fish, the whales will starve. So there has to be this continuous balance. But with the upsetting of the temperature of the oceans, what we get is an increase in one population and a decrease in the other. And that does not lead for balance. It leads for superiority of numbers. And that superiority of numbers does not do the planet well. The balance is what Mother Nature seeks. So our Prime Minister has been a leader in this fight against the global warming phenomenon. And we do everything in our power as a small state to try to save ourselves, because if the seas grow, our beaches, which are our front, the source of our tourism, could in two or three generations, not in your, not in my generation or in the generation of those who are now alive, but in future generations, the oceans could come ashore. And that is what we're terribly afraid of. And if they continue to dump billions, that's with a B, billions of tons of carbon dioxide and other gases and particulate matter into the sky every year, is sooner or later is going to happen. And this is what we're trying to avoid. And the island countries are the most vocal, and that is as a consequence of the leadership provided to the Alliance of Small Island States and other institutions at the United Nations by our Prime Minister, the Honorable Gaston Brown, and the mission to the United Nations led by Aubrey Webson and others. So that is really where we are at this moment. We're going to take a short break, but when we come back, we're going to play a short statement by Prime Minister Gaston Brown addressing his ministers after they had been sworn in yesterday at the AUA Conference Center. That is on Tuesday evening. Monday, as you know, was a holiday, so the swearing-in was put off until Tuesday. And on Friday, there's going to be a swearing in of the senators. This will take place at Government House, though, where there is really very limited capacity. So on Friday morning, I believe, the senators will be sworn in. And then there's going to be a quasi-cabinet session where the young ministers and so on will undergo some kind of orientation, especially so to get them ready for participating fully in cabinet meetings that will begin the following week, Wednesday. So we're going to take a short break, commercial break, and then when we come back, we'll hear Prime Minister Gaston Brown. Let's take a break.
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0: That sounds a lot better.
1: Does that mean I'm not gonna die?
0: 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But I am gonna recommend some bed rest. 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

0: Good evening and welcome back to Fire and Steel. As you know, this program has been on air since 2004. That is for more than 22 years, April 19th, 2004. And we continue to broadcast on ZDK 97.1 FM on Wednesday nights from 8 until 10 p.m. Now, when we took the break, we had been speaking about the United Progressive Party's failure in the 2026 general elections. We heard the chairman of the party, or we read an analysis undertaken by the chairman of the United Progressive Party, in which the chairman of the party wrote that the Labour Party won because of galvanized and plywood, and she calls our victory that of a plywood government, and so on. We know that derision is a part of politics, and we also know that losers always make all kinds of excuses. As my friend once told me, if you go to a football match and one team is playing dirty, you know, kicking the opponents on the shin and fouling them in the on the field and so on, getting red cards and the like, you know that the team that's playing like that is losing. And anytime at all you hear the political opponents speaking ill of the party that has just beaten them, you know that they're sore. And they're sore because the electorate has decided that it wants the anti-Gambabulo Labour Party and not the UPP. And we only had to look at the outpouring of support, not only on Labour Day, but on many of those days preceding when the elections were heating up, especially in the constituencies. And they had these motorcades. Well, we had a megacade on the Sunday before, but in the villages and in the constituencies outside of St. John's, when these motorcades were held, were just exceedingly large. You could say that it's as a consequence of having so many cars in Antigua, but you have to have drivers and their passengers who are willing to participate and to show their support for the candidate of the Anti-Gambabulo Labour Party. All that was not taken into account. They're just wanting to speak ill of the victory of the Anti-Gambabulo Labour Party and chalking it up to all kinds of nefarious reasons and rationale rather than one of the most evident, and that is that the UPP failed. It failed to keep quality candidates on its side. It failed to be sufficiently prepared for a campaign, even though when you're in opposition, you ought to be prepared, knowing that the government can at any time call an election. And it failed because its leadership does not appear to be ready to govern Antigua and Barbuda. Nobody wants to put any kind of unready personnel in charge of Antigua and Barbuda. You don't even want to put them in charge of your business. If you run a little business, you want the smartest, sharpest fellow you can find, person you can find, to run the business. You're not looking for no joker to run your business. Otherwise, your business is going to fail. So, now having won the election by so large a margin, 15 to 2, and with overwhelming numbers in each of the constituencies, Prime Minister Gaston Brown issued a warning to his own party members on last night, Tuesday night, when he addressed the gathering following the swearing-in of the candidates. Now, it'll only last about 15 minutes, but I beg of you to listen. And afterwards, we are going to engage in some parsing and analysis. So let me turn to the engineer now and ask her if she could begin the recording from last evening at the end when the Honourable Gaston Brown spoke.
1: And I certainly want to thank Can Gordis for that excellent piece. Let's hear it for him. That's authentic Antiguan and Barbudan music. That's how we do it here. You know, I'll be making a very brief statement, but I do so with a very heavy heart. I just learned about the passing of a dear friend, comrade, a stalwart of the Antiguan Barbudan Labour Party, Comrade Miracle Hurst. And I have to tell you, it's extremely shocking. I say nerve-wracking. So I just want us to hold the family in prayers. And of course, we will stand with the family during this very difficult period. And I hope that her soul will rest in peace and rise in glory. Today, before I go to the acknowledgments, I'll be speaking primarily to my colleagues who are just swooning as ministers. Well, let's say primarily to them, for them to understand the mandate that they were given, the trust that has been reposed on them, and how sacred that trust is, and that they should continue to honor that trust, and they should never betray that trust. But before I acknowledge the various dignitaries, I again, once again, even though I've done so numerous occasions, wish to thank the people of Antigua and Barbuda for the confidence and trust that you have reposed in me and my team by electing us for a fourth consecutive term to govern this country. And I say to you that this fourth term is not only humbling, but it has certainly strengthened our resolve to serve you better, to improve the living standards of each Antiguan and Barbudan, to make sure that we continue to deliver for you, the people of Antigua and Barbuda. I now acknowledge Sir Rodney Williams, our distinguished Governor General, Senior Minister Sir QT Benjamin, and all of the other ministers who just recently sworn in, and certainly all of the other distinguished ladies and gentlemen here this afternoon. And let me start by speaking to my colleagues. Colleagues, today is a moment of honor. But let us be clear, it also is a moment of immense responsibility. And beyond that, it is a moment of renewal. A moment when history pauses and a nation looks at us. A moment when our people look to us not just for good governance, but for direction, for courage, for impressive results. We stand at the beginning of a new term, carrying a powerful and unmistakable mandate. That mandate is to advance the renaissance of Antigua and Barbuda. Extend my sincere congratulations to each of you who have just taken the oath of office. But I say to you plainly, this appointment is not a reward. This is a calling to shoulder the responsibility to effectively govern our country. Whereas your success at the polls has earned you the confidence and trust of the people, that confidence and trust collectively is not a gift to be enjoyed, or for that matter, trust to be betrayed. It is a burden to be carried, a duty to be performed, a trust to be honored every single day. Not sometimes, but every single day. Only days ago, when the people spoke with clarity and conviction, I said to them, "For that trust, I am deeply grateful. I receive it as a blessing. And I give you my solemn pledge that I will honor it. Today, I stand before you, my colleagues, to say that that pledge is now ours. Not mine alone, ours. We have the choice to rise together while honoring our people's trust, or fall individually or collectively by betraying their trust. And I say to you that the only viable and sustaining option is to always honor our people's trust, and to work unrelentingly to empower them. That is why we were elected, to empower the people of Antigua and Barbuda. Now let me speak to the weight of this mandate. Colleagues, the mandate we have received is not ordinary. It is not routine. It is transformational. It is the voice of a people saying to us, take this country higher, move this country forward, and do not fail us. And we must not fail them. And let me make it abundantly clear that failure is not an option. We cannot fail our people under any circumstances, no matter the myriad challenges we are sure to face. Building our nation and our people. Let me speak to this issue clearly. We are called to build, not incrementally, but boldly and with intensity. To build modern socioeconomic and physical infrastructures across our nation. Roads that connect opportunity. Water systems that sustain life. Ports that drive commerce. Hospitals that preserve health and dignity. And certainly schools that unlock potential and homes that anchor families. But hear me well. Concrete alone does not create a nation. Steel and asphalt do not define greatness. We must build our people because a nation rises only when its people rise. That is why we have and will continue to invest in the minds of our young, the skills of our workforce, the ambition of our entrepreneurs. That is why we will continue to strengthen the cultural underpinnings of our nation and build the soft skills and resilience of every citizen. And let me make the point here that we are building a dignified, prideful, and globally competitive nation. We must ensure that Antigua and Barbuda is not a moribund participant in the global economy, but a strong contender. A beautiful, pristine, and progressive nation that competes. A country that wins. A country that commands global respect. We must work faster. We must work harder. We must work smarter. We must become more efficient, more innovative, more determined, and certainly more resilient. But beyond competitiveness, we must restore and elevate something deeper. The pride and dignity of our nation and its people. This pride and dignity must be reflected in the protection and beautification of our physical environment, including our living spaces. As someone said to me some weeks ago, we must all own our garbage. Do not litter our nation. Do not deface our nation. Be not be destructive. Continue to preserve and enhance our physical environment. We must become a bold and courageous people who stand tall in every fora, a nation that knows its worth, a country that does not beg for recognition, but one that earns it through excellence. Let excellence be your motto going forward. Let me now speak to the issue of unity and productivity in our beautiful Twin Island state. No renaissance can be built on division. No great nation rises divided against itself. We must respect the paramountcy of our nation over individual interests and unify our country with the vision and direction of transforming our country into an economic powerhouse, a lifestyle superpower. Let us work together as one family, one nation, with a common destiny. And with that unity must come increased productivity. If we are to sustain rising wages, expand opportunities, and broaden the middle class, it is quintessential that we produce more. We must all enter into a covenant to work harder, smarter, deliver more of our nation, deliver more for our nation and its people. Every citizen, every resident must be governed by this covenant. And let me now speak briefly to the issue of safety and security. We must keep our people safe. Safe in their homes, in their communities, and certainly in their daily lives. Because without safety, there's no prosperity. Let us understand that. And each of us must commit to keeping our country safe and secured. Without security, there's no confidence. We will continue to invest heavily in law enforcement and will be relentless in this duty to keep our people safe and secured. But again, crime fighting is not just for the executive. Each of us must be vigilant. Each of us must commit ourselves to keeping our country safe and secured. And let me speak briefly about this lifestyle superpower that we are building. In fact, it's happening already. Barbuda already is emerging as a luxury destination in which we have the wealthiest in North America and Europe taking up residency in Barbuda. And we expect that wealth to spread throughout the land, not only in Barbuda, but also here in Antigua. As I said time and time again, we are building a lifestyle superpower, not just for the wealthy, but for all Antiguans and Barbudans. My distinguished countrymen and countrywomen, as I said before, we are not just building an economy. We are shaping a destiny in building a lifestyle superpower. And each of you has a responsibility to shape this destiny. A nation where our people feel safe, inspired, and fulfilled. A nation of abundance. A nation where culture thrives and identity shines. A country in which the world does not simply visit, but respects, admires, and seeks to emulate. And let me also remind my colleague members of the executive of the standards expected of the executive. My dear colleagues, I say to you, do not take this resounding mandate lightly. The people are watching. History is watching. And your legacy will not be written by the title you hold, but by your performance. So those of you who wish to have an enduring legacy, make your performance count. There is no room for loiterers and laggards in our government. Everyone must work diligently. They must serve faithfully and demand excellence of those they manage, because at the end of the day, mediocrity has no place in this moment. So let us rise to meet this defining hour. Let us justify the trust that the people have placed in us. And let us remember, to whom much is given, much is expected. So again, I expect stellar performance from each of you. And expect each of you to honor the trust and confidence that the people of Antigua and Barbuda have reposed in us. May God bless you, and may God bless have reposed in us. May God bless you, and may God bless our beautiful Twin Island State. I thank you.

But before I begin, let me repeat our telephone number here, 462-1100, and make it clear that we'll accept telephone calls during the remaining half hour of this program. 462-1100 is our number here. So he started out, as you might recall, by applauding the music that had been played. That was just fantastic. I mean, just a nice piece of music. One with the best pan musician that now exists, Can Cordis, across our Caribbean, and someone with a saxophone. I didn't get the name of the saxophonist, but then the saxophonist left, and it was Can Cordis playing the song of the Labour Party. Well, it's actually a Christian hymn, and the Labour Party has adopted it. And Can Cordis played this very important song, which the Labour Party loves to sing. Oh, my comrades, see the signals waving in the sky. Anyway, it was a beautiful rendition, and Prime Minister applauded it. Then he went to the death of Mary Clare Hurst, and he said that it just shocked him. He wants to hold the family in prayers, and also to remember the kind of stalwart that brought the Labour Party to the position that it found itself in. He then went on to speak to his ministers. He said that the trust that was invested in them was a sacred trust, and they will never betray it. He will not allow them to betray that sacred trust. He thanked the people of Antigua and Barbuda for the fourth term, and note that it strengthened the Labour Party's resolve to serve the people of Antigua and Barbuda better. Now, this idea that you have a fourth term, and in that fourth term you're going to be even better than you were in the terms preceding, are really the result of wanting to ensure that the Labour Party survives. Now, I know with the overwhelming support and also with the historic support the Labour Party has received, it would seem as though it is the Labour Party is invincible. But we cannot forget that on three separate general elections, 1971, 2004, and 2009, the Labour Party lost to an opposing group. And although we've won now 15 of 18 general elections since 1946, what is very clear is that in each case, the Labour Party struggled and fought hard in order to win those elections. We never took it for granted that victory was going to be ours. It was always the case that the Labour Party worked very hard to achieve it. We sold ourselves to the electorate as a capable group, a capable band, and we also enjoyed the support because the people of Antigua and Barbuda saw the Labour Party as successful. The one time when we did lose in the 1970s was following some of the greatest achievements of the Antigua and Barbuda Labour Party. This was the time when we saw the building of the Potworks Dam, the establishment of a desalting plant, increased power with the plant over there on Fry's Hill Road, as well as the establishment of a new plant at Crabs that not only produced electricity but also produced desalinated water. It was a time when more hotels existed in Antigua than ever before. I believe the number we counted at one point by 1972 was 22 luxury hotels all across Antigua. So the Labour Party knew that despite the fact that it had engaged in transforming Antigua and Barbuda from a sugarcane-driven economy to one that was being excited by tourism, that it nevertheless faced certain challenges. And those challenges, of course, were faced head-on. The Deepwater Harbour especially is to be commended because for the first time vessels larger than the Dominica Fig Boat could come all the way up onto Rat Island

And I remember on the Sunday in October, the first Sunday morning, or the last Sunday morning in October, in 1968, that this big vessel pulled alongside the deepwater port that had just been concluded, just been completed. And I had never seen anything so large in my life. Mind you, I had never left Antigua at that point. And here was this vessel, higher than the St. John's Cathedral, you know, longer than any building in Antigua and taller than any building in Antigua. And it was on the sea next to the deepwater port. And it was, for me, a mind-blowing experience. Within that same year, we had the completion of the Potworks Dam that could store over 1,200,000,000 gallons of water. I recall that the opposition in those days said that only the Dominica fig boat would be able to come in. And they were going to stage a rally of some sort, much like Harold Lovell and Alistair Thomas did when GPH became part manager of the resources of our port. You know, they staged a rally on a Thursday morning when the vessels pull into the deep water, the Heritage Key port. But in those days, there were no Heritage Key ports. There was the Deepwater Harbor only. Both cargo and cruise vessels would disembark their passengers there, and the cargo would have their containers and other break bulk taken off at that deep water port at Rat Island. And they used to say that the stevedores were going to lose their jobs. Of course, it's nonsense. So what happened is that you increase the number of jobs, because suddenly with more cargo, you had more jobs. And of course, with an enlarging economy, especially since more hotels were being built, you could do exactly that, increase the number of vessels bringing food and other necessaries to Antigua and Barbuda for tourism sector. So when Prime Minister Gaston Browne is speaking about the thanks for fourth term and the trust, the sacred trust that is invested in his ministers, he's speaking about helping to renew the Renaissance, helping to renew the faith which the Antigua and Barbuda people had in their governments back then. But it was good to hear the Prime Minister speaking directly to the elected ministers. Like he said, today is a moment of honor and renewal. And now he also said that we're not looking to the government merely for good governance, but we're also looking for courage and a mandate to advance the Renaissance. It's not a reward. This is a very important statement he makes. What does he mean when he says this is not a reward? Well, we know that the candidates work very hard in order to get elected, and therefore victory spells just like in sports, that you've not only won, but you get a medal. And in the Labour Queen show, as I was explaining before, you get lots of gifts. And he said, this is not a gift. This is a mandate which the people have given you, and which you must indeed perform in order to win their trust, their continued trust. And the Labour Party is, of course, aiming to be around for a long time. I think this is what he's saying, and that merely winning an election in 2026 doesn't mean that in 2031 you're going to win an election as well. It takes trust and it takes confidence of the people of Antigua and Barbuda to want to give you the mandate further. One of the ways you can ensure this mandate, he didn't mention it here, but I know what he is making reference to, is the support of youth. That when the young people, that is those people below the age of 35, decide they're going to throw their support behind a government that has been around for
since 2014, more than a decade, when they decide that they're going to throw their support behind that that government, is because they believe that the future which this government is engineering is going to work for them. Remember, you know, that the elderly pass on their country to the younger ones, and the younger ones must in turn serve the country in such a way that they too pass on a country to younger ones who will benefit. In 1981, when V.C. Byrd accepted leadership of Antigua and Barbuda on the night of his inauguration and his swearing in as Prime Minister of Antigua and Barbuda, the night of October 31st, November the 1st, he made a special plea to the youth. Now, that was 45 years ago. And when he spoke then, he said, "I want to address the youth." Now, the youth are the adults. If you were 20 years old then, in 1981, you are an adult today. In fact, you would have reached 65, the age at which the Social Security kicks in and begins paying you, so that you can step out of the workforce and allow for more people, younger people, to enter into the workforce. And in 1981, when he said this, we have done this for you and the youth, and you must take it and run with it. That, in essence, is what V.C. Byrd said. And some youthful people then were part of the governance of Antigua and Barbuda. Just take Robin Yearwood, for example, who won his seat in 1976. Robin Yearwood was about 30 years old at the time. Almost 30 years old. 50 years later, in 2026, Robin Yearwood resigned, and somebody else, a young man by the name of Randy Baltimore, took his place. But during that 50-year period, from 1976 to 2026, the youth in Antigua and Barbuda advanced significantly. Not only did we have a university at Five Islands, but all the new opportunities for entrepreneurship created in the process, and the opportunities for creating new wealth, and the building of homes. By the way, a home is one of the sure investments that will grow in Antigua and Barbuda. What has happened in some instances is that when people die, instead of leaving their home to one child, they say, "This home belongs to all my children." The problem with that, of course, is the other children don't want to, or the children don't want as a group, to invest in making the home livable for one child or even two children. Those children would have grown up and had their own homes and so on, and they're not interested in spending in a way that does not necessarily benefit their nuclear family, their own nuclear family. So many times the homes go into disrepair and become decrepit and form a blight on the community in which those homes are located. And by the way, this is all over Antigua. It's not just in St. John's, but it is in the city of St. John's as well, where very costly real estate, you know, has gone rotting. And it is only gone that way because the elderly within the family have passed on, and the youth don't wish to invest in a home that will not be theirs exclusively. So, by the way, wills will take care of that. So you got to have a will, and you must also make sure that you specify one person as owner, not nine people or seven children or anything of the sort. That is not wise. It's very gracious, but it's not wise. And the end result, of course, is that your home, which you struggled so hard to build and so on and maintain, will fall, become decrepit, and will be one of those that sooner or later the government pushes over and acquires the land, passes it on to someone for public purpose, and then someone builds a new home on what was you thought would be your legacy to your children. So anyway, the idea that
Prime Minister Gaston Brown was expressing on Tuesday night. He made it clear to those who were elected, it's not a reward, it's not a gift, but it's a trust which every single day those ministers of government are going to have to care and treasure. And of course, they must do everything to empower the people. And by empowering, which also means that our people will own homes, we will own businesses and so on, and we must find a way to ensure that those homes and those businesses and so on will last beyond one generation. Sometimes it's very difficult to do, but bear in mind, you know, that there are people always willing, entrepreneurs always willing to move forward with either business or even land and home that you have invested heavily in. Some people develop trusts, which is another method, but you should speak to your lawyer about this, developing a trust to enable your home or your business to be passed on to someone else who has the wherewithal to keep it going. So everything we do is for the empowerment of the people. And then he also makes it clear that this is transformational. This move is transformational. We want to move this country forward, and he says failure is not an option. Well, what exactly does he mean by failure is not an option? We know that in Antigua and Barbuda, two issues that have been on the agenda, on the minds of many people, are water and roads. Now, water is on the minds of many people because there's a drought. Whenever there's a drought, it is impossible for rainwater to fill up the aquifers that we utilize in Antigua for storage, or the open dams. Potworks Dam, for example, probably has about a week's supply of water in it, if that much. The aquifers, they get drained if you keep pumping your water, such that at some point you run into brackish water. It's a little salty water at the bottom, because salt water is heavier, it goes to the bottom, the fresh water stays at the top. So depending on the depth of the aquifer, you may be able to suck up a significant quantity of water, as much as say 50,000 gallons a day. But after a while, when salt water begins to intrude, you have to stop, because it spoils the pumps and the pipes and so on, and you don't want that to happen. So APUA has to create water, and APUA creates as many as 13 million gallons a day. Well, I think the last count, just before the day of election, on the day of election, they had produced more than 11 million gallons of water on that day. And it all was pumped into the system for delivering water. And it has continued the day after elections and so on. 11 million gallons of water every day. We've kept those plants producing water and providing water to households. By the way, the sea has been very calm. And so it is possible that the turbulence, which sometimes interferes with the functioning of the reverse osmosis plants, that turbulence did not kick in during the week of election. So nature helped. No turbulence during the week of election, and therefore you could actually get 11 million gallons of fresh water from the ocean. And there was no turbulence. There was the possibility for all the plants to work. As soon as the plant went down, the plant was up again. The parts, the spare parts, are in storage, so they are up again. But one of the problems we did have is that as you pump water through these pipes, some of them have very narrow boreholes now, because they have developed stalactites and stalagmites. So they become the holes. The borehole that should be 6 inches wide might be down to 3 inches or something like that. And so we have to change those pipes. But that calls for comprehensive planning for the
for servicing all those pipes that are 75 and more years old that create a problem for APUA Water Division. And so APUA is going to develop this master plan, as it were, so that everyone can have access to fresh, clean water when it doesn't rain. And it hasn't been raining in a long time, and therefore we're under drought. Just take a look at the grass. You know, I sometimes drive past a pasture land that is on the way to Blue Waters or the Chinese embassy. Huge field, and the smart farmer has divided it into sections, and he has sheep, lots of sheep. And so while the grass grows in one section, the sheep are only allowed to eat from another section where the grass has grown a little. By the time the sheep are finished with the one that has grown a little, another one has grown a little more. So he moves them to that other one, while the one they were in is allowed to grow. It's smart farming, you know, smart animal husbandry, it is called. But what has happened is that the rains have not come. And as a consequence, there's very little grass for the sheep to eat. So I'm watching it as I drive along every day to see exactly how this farmer manages. My understanding is that he actually buys bales of hay and cut grass and so on, and allows the sheep to continue to be fed. And of course, that is more expensive than if Mother Nature provides the water to the fields and the grass grow. So the end result, of course, is that if it takes more to grow your animals, your quadrupeds, if it takes more, then you ultimately want to charge more for the meat which the humans will consume. And so it is not only APUA that produces water that's very expensive because it's coming from the sea, but now the farmers need water that is coming from APUA. And that is also very expensive because the desalination process consumes a lot of electricity. It is electricity that runs these desalination plants. And these desalination plants are producing 2 and 3 million gallons each, you know. The plant at Crabs is itself the master plant, the one that used to be owned by Sembcorp, that became the government of Antigua and Barbuda's after period of the boot ended, the build, own, operate, transfer arrangement ended. So we are now looking at installing even more desalinating plants because as the economy grows, more demands for water. You put on more luxury hotels and more Airbnbs, and you suddenly have more visitors, and more visitors will mean more showers, more beds to shave, use of water for domestic purposes, flushing of toilets, cleaning of the floors and of the bathrooms and everything and so on. Laundry, for example, everyone uses these machines that operate on using significant quantities of water. Unless you are getting hold of the gray water and using it to grow food in your backyard and so on, much of the water just is disposed of by the way of gutters. That's certainly the case in St. John's, and as a consequence you have water that is contaminated because it contains refuse or human refuse, and it makes for an unhealthy smell in some places. And the people of Antigua and Barbuda know exactly what places those might be. So when the Prime Minister speaks about empowering the people and transforming the country, transformational, we are talking about establishing methods not only for producing the water, but for treating the wastewater so that it doesn't contaminate either the shoreline or worse yet, the freshwater aquifers that are utilized by homes
and businesses in order to provide water for their operations, whether it be for planting food, as in some farms, or it means that some laundries that wash significant quantities of sheets and pillows and so on from hotels, that they won't be inconvenienced either. So we have seen a very complicated set of reasons why you could fail, but because we have figured them out, and because we have planned for them, and an election is very much like that. You have planned for these complicated systems, and you know exactly the way they're going to, the outcome is going to be. Then you can innovate, and that's what the Antiguan Barbuda Labour Party government has done. And that is what the Honourable Gaston Browne is impressing upon the new ministers that are being, sworn in to become ministers beginning today. I had the opportunity to sit in the cabinet today with the new ministers, and so I know that the pledge to make Antigua and Barbuda a better place, even a better place. Mind you, Antigua and Barbuda, on the Human Development Index, outperforms every single Caribbean country, Spanish, Dutch, French, Caribbean country, that is measured by the HDI, the United Nations Human Development Index. Antigua and Barbuda is number one in all Caribbean. So it isn't as though we're doing poorly, not by our standards and not by the global standards, but clearly we see room for improvement, especially so in roads. I want to tell you, though, that virtually every elected member of the House today applauded the Minister of Works for the kind of commitment and performance which the Ministry of Works undertook. The Director of Public Works came in for applause as well in the cabinet meeting today, in large part because before it was, they had some difficulty getting the director to come on board with the plans for making our roads better. And along came a new director, and with new energy, and also the stimulation that comes from good leadership, the Ministry of Works has outperformed itself. And I think every single minister was very pleased with the work that was done in their constituency. I think the only person who complained was the Prime Minister himself, who said that so many of the roads in his constituency were in need of repairs. But the problem with City South and City West is that the commercial sector in St. John's is very tricky. I remember going to Barbados, and at the time the Prime Minister was a man named Sandiford, and Sandiford had placed in Bridgetown a set of pipes that were intended to draw sewage from the many businesses in St. John's, in Bridgetown. They would all enter into these big pipes. There would be some pumps. They would pump them into this magnificent plant that was purchased, and you would get clean water out of it, and you'd get fertilizer and so on from the waste that had been treated. Well, the inconvenience it caused, you know, businesses, because they had to dig up the roads to get to the pipes that were planted underneath, and to put new pipes and so on underneath, the inconvenience made Sandiford very unpopular. And he lost the election. So we know that you have to act swiftly. You must act with care. And you must do it well, because once you put down those expensive pipes and you cover the road, the one thing you don't want to have to do is to dig up the road just to get back to those pipes. You know what I mean? You want to ensure that those pipes don't break. And you do that by having a methodology. I'm no engineer, so I can't tell you what how to do it. But you have a methodology that prevents pipes from being broken again. Look, I haven't even gotten through the passing and analysis of the rest of the Prime Minister's statement. So when we meet next week, Wednesday, we will play the Prime Minister's statement once more,
and we'll then be able to continue the passing and analysis. But it's now coming up upon on 10 o'clock. It's time for me to go. I want to say thank you very much to those who paid attention to what we were saying tonight. I'm delighted that Fine Steel is still on the air 22 years after its creation. And I want to thank the supporters for providing us with the resources in the early stage and now for providing ZDK with support it requires in order for ZDK to be able to sell this a very precious time to advertisers. May God continue to bless you. God bless our nation. May the sympathies that you have expressed to me continue to guide us and to hold us as a family together. We mourn the death of Mary Claire Hurst, but we also thank God for the period of time, the 63 years she had been with us here on Antigua and Barbuda and on planet Earth. May God bless you. Good night.

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He deserves the praise today. 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

0: the soil, it's going to disrupt the ground. 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But God said to me, when you say change, I send disruption, but don't let the disruption become a distraction. You won't come out of this. You're not smart enough. You're not bright enough. You waited too late. You should have started younger. Those are the kind of voices that we all live with. For me, our ministry was growing. We lived in a nice house we'd ever had. Driving a nice car, living from paycheck to paycheck, but making it. Every night, I lay down at night. After she goes to sleep, I hear the voices. Those voices are the kind of voices that stop you from buying into your own life. Stop you from enjoying the good times and believing that they will last. The anxiety and the pressure and the strength that it took to get from where you were to where you are doesn't go away, so you don't really believe it's yours. You're driving it, but you don't really believe it's yours. And you're scared to relax and really rest in whatever it is or whoever it is. Because everything else went away. Maybe this will go away too. We talk about faith for bad times, but you also need faith in good times. To actually believe the goodness of God is not going anywhere. To silence the voices that keep saying you'll never make it. You're about to lose everything. Fear gets in your heart. See, I know what it's like to be poor. And I know what it's like to be without. And I know what it's like not to have dinner for my kids. Returning to that, the idea that could happen, it's terrifying. And the enemy always has some sort of tool or memory or situation that he uses to terrify you, even though the good times are here and the dream is there, the blessing is there, and the goodness is there. But there's always this haunting, nagging defiance that says, don't you relax. You're not worth it. You don't deserve it. And it's not going to last. Resting in what God has done is often more difficult than receiving what God has done. To rest in it, to believe that it will last, to believe that you will last, that love will last, that life will last, that good times will come, that things will be better, is difficult because of the voices. And you are what you eat, and the voices are the food that feeds your faith or fear. So if you want to change your diet, you can change your outcome. But you have to stop talking to yourself the way you do. Because if you continue to talk to yourself the way you do, you will always be where you've always been. It is what you say within yourself that heals you. The woman with issue of blood said to herself, if I can but touch the hem of his garment, I'll be made whole. There was no scripture to validate that. She can say she wasn't quoting Deuteronomy or Numbers or anything like that. It's just something she said to herself. There was no doctrine around it. We've never seen that happen before. But she said to herself, if I can but touch the hem of his garment, I'll be made whole.
1: Wow.
0: And all the while she was crawling, she kept saying over and over again, if I can just touch, if I can just touch, if I can just touch, if I can just touch the hem of his garment. And without Jesus' permission, and without the support of the disciples, she creeped up on him and snatched a miracle. Snatched it.
2: Amen.
0: Snatched it because of what she said to herself.
2: Yes.
0: You see those voices that say what you can't do, what you can't have, what you can't be, what's not going to last, what's not going to work, is how the enemy pulverizes the promises of God in your life. And it takes word to combat word. That's why when Jesus was in the wilderness and Satan was throwing word at him, he was throwing word back. And what we have to do is put word on word. I'm blessed. I'm blessed in the city. I'm blessed in the field. I'm blessed in my uprising. I'm blessed in my downsetting. I'll be blessed into my old age. I'll be blessed when I'm an old man. My grandchildren will be blessed. My body is blessed. My body is, my mind is blessed. My head is blessed. I got this. I can handle it. I can do it. Bring it on. Here it is. That kind of talk, saying that to yourself, drives back the other voices of negativity that we all have creep up behind us and tell us that we're not capable and we're not competent and we're not gifted enough and we're not good enough or we waited too late or God is punishing us. To talk back to those voices shuts the enemy down. The pressure I was going through, I was causing. Because the pressure I was going through was coming from the things that I allowed to reverberate in my head. And I'm wondering if there are things echoing in your head right now that are stopping you from living your best life because you will not silence them by speaking back. You shall have whatever you say. So says the word of God. You shall have whatever you say. If it's betrayal, you shall have whatever you say. If it's a life without love, you shall have whatever you say. It doesn't just work positively, it also works negatively. You shall have whatever you say. She touched him and she was made whole. And he says, who touched me? Which means he's oblivious to what's going on. This is all happening in her head.
2: Come on.
0: The whole thing happened in her head, and the Lord, who is omniscient, asked a question, who touched me?
2: Yes.
0: And the disciples, wanting to be important, answered him, said, everybody touched you. He said, no. That's not what I'm talking about. Everybody around me don't touch me. Everybody around me don't touch me. You missed that. Everybody around me don't touch me. Just because you're around me don't mean you touch me. Somebody touched me. Somebody touched me. And she came out from the crowd sheepishly and said, it was me. It was me. She got a miracle while Jesus wasn't looking, because of what she said to herself. When I say excellent, you say excellent.
1: Excellent.
0: Excellent.
1: Excellent.
0: Excellent.
1: Excellent.
0: The problem is, we all say the same word.
2: Come on.
0: But we don't all mean the same thing. Because what you call excellent, what I call excellent, may be two different things based on the lives we've lived, the things we've experienced, the places we've been exposed to. Our ideas of excellent may vary drastically based on how we define excellence. The problem with the English language is that it is limited to interpretation. So how do you know when I say I love you that I mean what you meant when you said you love me? So we're having a conversation and I'm making an assumption that your love is my love and it may not be at all. Or we're planning a banquet and I make an assumption that your excellent is my excellent and it may not be at all. Because the reality about it is your definition of excellent rises no higher than your level of exposure. Whatever you've been exposed to, that becomes the new paradigm of what excellent is to you. And it shifts from day to day. And the hardest thing in the world is to have a conversation with somebody and all you have to use is words. Because I'm not sure that you mean what I mean when I say excellent. I'm not sure that you mean what I mean when I say love. I'm not sure you mean what I mean when I say loyal. I'm not sure you mean what I mean when I say hurt. Because all we have is words. The reality is, we have to make up in our mind that whatever our definition of excellence is, it's going to change. It's going to get higher. It's going to get broader. It's going to get better. It's going to be different. Or it's going to go down. And a lot of it depends on who you hang around and what you're exposed to. There are people that take you up. There are people that bring you down. They bring you down to their level of excellence. That's what a job description for a hater looks like.
3: Yeah.
0: The job description of the hater is to bring you down to the level that they are on. So that while they're trying to pull you down, I'm trying to get up. And if I'm going to get up, I have to know that there's going to be a cost in getting up. I'm going to have to put my back to it or it's not going to happen. God wants somebody to work with him and give what it takes to make it happen. Is it worth it? Absolutely. I do not want to die. Let me explain. I was born in between two dead babies. The baby before me died, the baby after me died. I was raised by a dying father. And I do not want to live my life and die. And at the last moment of my life, ask this question, wonder what would have happened if I'd have pushed a little harder.
3: Yeah.
0: I don't wanna get down to the end of the road and wonder what would have happened if I'd have pushed a little harder. I don't want to wonder that. I want to get down to the end of the road like Paul and say, I fought a good fight.
4: Yeah.
0: I kept the faith. I finished my course. And now laid up for me is a crown of righteousness in the heaven. I don't want to get down to my last breath and wonder what would have happened if I went back to school, if I took a course, if I worked a little harder, if I changed the way I dress, if I changed the way I talk to people, if I forgave somebody, if I released somebody. I don't want to wonder about nothing. Because that is excellence. Excellence is to come out with the conclusion, I have no regrets. The dying words of the thief on the cross was, remember me. The words of Jesus at the Last Supper is, as often as you do this in remembrance of me. What does remember mean? Remember, put back together again. Remember me.
3: Yeah.
0: When we remember what God has done, that becomes the foundation on which we build our lives. Now, a house is not a foundation. And nobody can live in a foundation, but it has to have a foundation in order to be a house. And I'm not suggesting that your life begins, ends, and all through the middle is nothing but Jesus, Jesus, Jesus. Because you got to take out the trash, you got to brush your teeth, you got to comb your hair, you got to get your nails done, you got to get your feet done, or you're going to cut your blankets when you're laying in bed at night. All of that happens. But I am saying that God is the foundation. When God delivered the children of Israel out of Egypt, he did it as a foundation for them to remember. And all through the Old Testament, he says over and over again, am I not the God who brought you out from the Red Sea? Am I not the God who brought you out by my own hand and my strong arm? It becomes a point of reference to which you face the future, remembering what he did in the past, remembering it, putting it back together again, again, and again, and recreating it as a point of reference to fight from, to stand from, to drive from, to preach from, to teach from. What do you have to remember? It's important that you have something to remember, something on God's resume that you know that you know that you know that he did for you. And it tells you that if God would do that, he can do this.
4: Right.
0: If he can drive back the Red Sea and bring me across on dry land, then he can fight you off. He can deal with the Amalekites and the Hittites and the Jebusites and the Girgashites. God does certain things so you will have something to remember, a point of reference to which you build your life upon and you stand on it. And you say, I'm not sure about this and I'm not sure about that, but this one thing I do know. You have to know this. You have to know this in your knower. You have to know this when your girlfriend doesn't know it, when your prayer warriors don't know it, when your children don't know it, when your mama doesn't know it. Something that you know, that you know, that you know becomes the catalyst against the trials, against the traumas, against the sleepless nights, against the virus, against the crisis, against the times that we're living in. We have been living in the most perilous times that we have seen in 100 years. We are living in a time where nearly 700,000 people are now dead from something we can't even see. We are fighting an invisible enemy, and that enemy has friends that has created trauma and distress until we are overwhelmed even when nothing else is going wrong. Just the feeling that other people are going wrong gives us a certain degree of stress and trauma. How do we stand up against this unseen foe we fight right now? Of course we need to do everything we can to protect ourselves from the virus. But I'm not just talking about the virus. I'm talking about your mind. I'm talking about your emotions, your will, your spirit, your fight, your drive, your tenacity, your sense of normalcy, your courage to get out of the house, your courage to get out of the bed, the courage to continue when there's a threat. Requires that there's something about God that you have to remember.
4: Yes.
0: For the children of Israel, it was the blood of the lamb that was painted on the doorpost. Yes. And death angel passed by and said, when I see the blood, I will pass over you. It was walking out to the Red Sea and hearing 600 chosen chariots coming with Pharaoh chasing them down, saying, I'm going to get you back. He was going to get them back, but let me tell you a secret. He was also trying to get back the wealth they'd taken.
4: Yes. Yes.
0: For the wealth of the unjust had been laid up for the just. Yes. And they had borrowed all the gold and all the silver, and they had broken the GDP of Egypt. It wasn't just the slaves he wanted. He wanted the money back. He wanted the jewels. He wanted the gold. He wanted the silver. He wanted the things that the tabernacle would actually end up being built by. He was trying to get it all back. He could have got some more slaves anywhere. He was trying to get what they had borrowed. They had borrowed. The whole economy of Egypt was running through the Red Sea.
4: Yes.
0: For the wealth of the unjust is laid up for the just. And when God brings you out, he brings out enough for your children. The Bible says that God put so much wealth on them that their children had to carry on their backs the wealth that God placed on them. I want the kind of blessing that affects my children and my children's children and my children's children's children. I want my grandchildren to blow kisses at my picture when I'm dead and gone. I want them to be able to say, if it hadn't been for that old man, I'd have never been able to go to college. I'd have never been able to get a job. I'd have never been able to work for Google. I'd have never been able to work for Xerox. I'd have never been able to preach the gospel. I would have never been able to do it. I want that for them. So I have to have something to remember that I can count on that won't break. And I want to ask you, what do you remember when life get hard, when things get tough, when friends get few? There ought to be something in your life that you remember God brought you through, or brought you from, or brought you out of, that feeds you. That is the foundation that makes you to rise above the crushing and turns grape juice into absolute wine. The Bible says that we are a chosen generation, a royal priesthood, a holy nation, a peculiar people. That we didn't just wander in to him. We were chosen. He said, you have not chosen me. I have chosen you. I picked you out. I chose you. We are chosen. We know this from a biblical, theological perspective, that the reason that we are here is because he drew us. No man can come unto the Father save the Son draw him. He drew us to him. But we don't think about this, that we as a generation are chosen to go through a challenge that this country or the world has not seen in 100 years. Of all the generations, my mother missed it, my father missed it, my grandmother missed it, my great-grandmother missed it. They had trials, they had tests, they didn't have COVID. They didn't have masks all over their face. They didn't have people arguing and fighting about this, that, and the other. They didn't have George Floyd. They didn't have racial combat like it is right now. It's crazy. It's crazy. It's so crazy that there is enough stress in the world to take your sleep. And then when you add to it the stress of your own life, what's going on with you and the people in your house and the people you're related to and the people you love, and you take that stress and you put it on national stress, and then you add global stress. It's too much stress. Too much stress coming at us from all directions leaves us with unsuppressed trauma. Suppressed trauma. Trauma that has no way to escape, that comes out in rage and self-medication and overindulgences and excesses and tempers and flaring and people jumping on stewardess and flight attendants and road rage and shooting people over parking spaces. That's too much stress.
5: Yes.
0: I've got good news. Jesus said, "My peace give I unto thee." Not the peace of the world, but the peace which passeth all understanding. This is the peace that you stand under. You heard me. Yeah. This is the peace that you stand under. You stand under a peace that defies logic.
6: Yeah.
0: Crazy peace.
6: Yeah.
0: Ridiculous peace.
6: Yeah.
0: The kind of peace that other people will call you a fool for. But you just got a peace in your spirit and in your heart that he that has begun a good work in you shall perform it unto the day of Jesus Christ. You've got the peace to understand that even though we are living through a crushing season as a planet, with global warming and everything else going on and people shooting and people fighting on planes and all kinds of sickness and people dying on respirators. You've got to know in the midst of all of this that God is not taken by surprise.
7: That's right.
0: That he chose us to go through this. And he wouldn't have chosen us to go through this if we didn't have what it takes to go through this. You have not chosen me, but I have chosen you. And I have chosen what to try you with. And I have chosen what to crush you with. And if I thought you couldn't take it, I wouldn't expose you to it. I put you in the middle of it for you to stand up to it. And so today, it is very important that as we embrace our faith, we do it with a new tenacity. We do it with a new tenacity because we have an enemy that is ubiquitous, absolutely everywhere, and yet invisible, absolutely intangible, and we can't touch him anywhere. We can't see him, and we don't know who's next. But we have to know in whom we have believed, and that he that has begun a good work in us shall perform it unto the day of Jesus Christ. And we have to know the difference between being crushed by the Lord and being crushed by life. I will not let life crush me.
8: Amen.
0: God, you can do whatever you want. You can take me through whatever you will.
7: Yeah.
0: Order my steps in your word, dear Lord. I am chosen for this generation. I was called to preach during a global pandemic with people dying and getting sick and people in the hallways of hospitals and morgues backed up and funerals delayed for 2 weeks. I was called. I was chosen for such a time as this. That means that God has given me something that's stronger than the times I'm in. Because we have been chosen. And so have you, and you, and you, and you, and you, and even you. And God would not have chosen you if this were going to destroy you. I'm always fascinated by leaders. I read about leadership, corporate leadership, church leadership, spiritual leadership, family leadership, everything I can find about leadership because I am a leader. And the more proficient I am at being a leader, the more impactful my life becomes. Just because you're up front doesn't make you a leader if the cars aren't moving. Leaders are determined by how much you move something from one place to another. Are you quantifiable?
5: Right.
0: You ought to have some metrics to which, not a title. It's not a title. It's a metric. You're a leader when we move. When we move. To the degree that you move me, that's the degree that you led me. And so I'm fascinated about leadership. I'm fascinated that God says to Abraham, before he puts him to sleep, he says, your descendants shall be in Egypt for 400 years. But afterwards they shall come out with great substance. And Abraham dies believing a promise that he never got to see. And God says, when he looks at the children of Israel and how they were being crushed in Egypt, the Bible says that God remembered his promise to Abraham. Gosh, that excites me.
4: Yeah.
0: Because Abraham was dead. And if God kept his word to a dead man, then surely God will keep his word to a man that's alive, to a woman that's alive. Abraham went to sleep trusting God's character to honor his word. Now we have gone 430 years, which is 10 generations, almost 11. And Abraham has been dead, and God speaks to Moses, and God says to Moses, I want you to go down there and tell Pharaoh to let my people go. But before he tells him what he wants him to do, he describes to him who he is. I am the God of Abraham, Isaac, and Jacob. That's who I am. I am the God of Abraham, Isaac, and Jacob. I am the God of three of your ancestors that are dead. I am their God. And today, I have become your God. So take off your shoes, sign of covenant. Take off your shoes, for the ground you stand on is holy ground, because this day I call you into covenant. How do you know it was covenant? Because he called his name twice. Moses, Moses. And whenever God calls your name twice, it's covenant. Thy will be done on earth as it is in heaven. Once has he spoken it, twice have I heard it. Power belongs to God. So whether he's saying Moses, Moses, or Abraham, Abraham, or verily, verily, I say to you, this day shalt thou be with me in paradise. This is a bilateral covenant that God has made to Moses to get them out of Egypt. God to the day had a stopwatch of when they would go in and when they would get out. He knows exactly when it's going to be over. He told Abraham that his descendants would be there 400 years as slaves. The reason they were there 430 years is because the first 30 years they were not slaves, because Joseph was alive. But then after Joseph died, a Pharaoh arose who did not regard Joseph or his God. And they began to afflict them. And the more they afflicted them, the more they grew. And all of a sudden, they have been in captivity 400 years. And Moses' mama gets pregnant on the 399th year and births a boy named Moses. And there's a hit list to destroy him. But God protected him, not because Moses was Moses, but because Moses had purpose. And all things work together for the good of them who love the Lord, who are the called according to his
6: purpose.
0: So when you know you got a purpose, no matter who set out a decree, they can't kill you. So when he could no longer be hidden, they brought him out. And near Pharaoh is raising in his house the very one he is trying to kill. And he does it. He raises Moses on Pharaoh's money. He educates Moses in Pharaoh's school.
4: Yes.
0: He diversifies Moses to the point that Moses is genetically connected to the Hebrews, but experientially connected to the Egyptians, which gave him the courage to be able to come back after he had been in Jethro's house for 40 years and face Pharaoh and speak his language. And he was not afraid of him because he was raised in the palace and not in the slave quarters. When you are chosen, God will take everything that you went through and make it work for your good. We got to see normal disappear right in front of our face. It is not normal to preach in an empty church. It is not normal to be afraid of somebody when they cough. It is not normal to be reluctant to shake a hand. And we have seen the memorial of normal, which leaves us without a compass to understand how do we get back and what do we get back to and what does normal look like in this current environment. And I hate to say this to you, and it might really upset you, but once a grape's been crushed, you can never get the juice back in the grape. So from that moment forward, that traumatic experience of having the pulp shatter, the skin lacerate, and the juice emerge, it signifies that that grape will never be the same again. And I suggest to you, my brothers and sisters, that there will be no normal to go back to. There may be a new normal, but the normal that we grew up with will never be quite the same again. It has changed the way we eat. It has changed the way we shop. It has changed the way we travel. It has changed how we receive packages. It has changed the way we do business. It has changed every aspect of our life. It has changed the way we educate our children. It has changed the way we go to the mall or don't go. It has changed the way we get Christmas gifts or don't get them. It has changed everything. And that's what happens when you're making wine. It changes everything. All hopes of being a grape is gone if you're going to be wine. If you're going to be wine, you got to be willing to give up being a grape. And the challenge for a lot of us, we have a difficult time accepting change because we are so in love with what was that we're not willing to explore what is. And so there we are in a situation where God has allowed something to come and crush our normal and get us out of our normal, and all of a sudden we are afraid, never realizing that what's in front of you is always better than what's behind you. That it's better to be wine than to be grapes. When you are wine and not grapes, you don't have to worry about insects. You don't have to worry about weather conditions. You don't have to worry about locusts. You don't have to worry about disease. You don't have to worry about fungus. You don't have to worry about problems. That whenever God disrupts you, it's only because he's got something better for you. In the height of the disruption, he said something to me that I thought was very important. He said, when you pray for change, I always answer with disruption. Because you cannot have change without disruption. You can't have a baby without disruption. And whenever you ask for change, you've got to be prepared for disruption. If you plant an oak tree in the earth, it's going to disrupt the soil. If you plant a peach tree in the soil, it's going to disrupt the ground. There's no way you can have growth without disruption. But God said to me, when you say change, I send disruption, but don't let the disruption become a distraction.
5: Wow.
0: Because if you're not careful, you will try to solve the disruption as if that were the victory, when that is not the victory at all. I did not call you to solve the disruption. I sent the disruption in answer to your request for change. Come on, go with me. We're going somewhere. I sent the disruption. So don't change goals and make it a distraction. In other words, Nehemiah, you're doing a great work. Don't come down to Sanballat and Tobiah and make changing their mind your victory, because changing their mind won't build your wall. So that disruption is a distraction. So the Lord says to me, and I'll say this in rap. He says, when you pray for change, I answer with disruption. The challenge of your faith is not to allow the disruption to become a distraction. Because in every disruption, there will always be an opportunity.
5: Yes.
0: So rather than wrestling with the disruption, look for the opportunity.
6: Yeah.
0: And in the midst of this disruption, the people who are going forward are people who see opportunity where we see distraction. What do we need that we didn't need before? How do we serve that need in a way that we didn't serve before? How do we get out of the box in the way we think and how we function and how we deal with it? What should we take in school? How should we aim our children? What should we point them at? Seeing as the world has changed, and every time you go into a grocery store and you check out your groceries yourself through those machines, and you go and get a plane ticket and you go through it and just flash your phone over it and go on in, every machine standing there is a job that's gone. So don't fail to prepare for what's next because you're trying to get what was. When the grape comes through the crushing, it knows it will never be a grape again, but it will be wine. It will be Cabernet.
5: Yes, yes.
0: It will be wine.
5: Yes, yes.
0: And the challenge of our lives is to turn our crushing into wine. And you can't turn it into wine if the goal of your life becomes to build back your grape. Let the grape go and find the wine.

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2: All of you, wherever you are, yes. God bless you all today. Those who are watching me here now on our YouTube platform, those who are listening to me to ZDK 97.1. Yes, if you are listening to me or you are watching me, may the God of the Bible bless all of you. And also, I want to let you know, starting off our program, Problem and Solution. Today is what? Today is Thursday. And Thursday, we pray for the family, right? We pray for the family. So I want you to get yourself there in the comment section, right? And if you say, Pastor, I need of prayer for my family today. I need of a prayer. I want to pray for my family. Yeah, I want you to put it down in my comment section here in this section of our device or your YouTube, your computer, whatever you're watching me on from in the YouTube platform. I want you put in the comment section, what do you want me to pray for? All right, put it down in my comment section. And before we continue going on, I want you share the link that you receive. Yeah, if you receive a link, I want you share it to somebody that, who is in need of help. I want to share that link to somebody. Those who are listening to me, ZDK 97.1, thank God for ZDK, the staff, they have been helping us. Yes, you are listening to me through ZDK 97.1. If you can call somebody and tell them, put your radio station on ZDK, because there's a pastor and he's there, he's going to pray on your behalf. Yes, starting off your day with the morning prayer, I want you to call that person and tell them, listen, I want you to connect to ZDK 97.1, because in a moment we're going to make some prayer in order to set you free from the financial problem, the health problem, whatever you're going through and you want prayer for it, we're going to make that prayer. All right. So those who are watching, listening, those who are watching, I want you to go ahead, share the link. I want you to subscribe to the channel, and I want you also put the thumbs up button there. I want you to like the video so that we can reach out to more people who are going to be watching us, right? So share the link, subscribe to the channel, and also like the video. That's it. I want you also, those who say, Pastor, I want to give you a call right away. Do you have a number that we can call you on? Because I want you to make a prayer for me right away today. All right. This is my number. 783-2208. That's the number you're going to call me on today. Pastor, I need a prayer today. Yes. If you need a prayer right now, I want you to call me throughout the program. I want you to give me a call. I'm expecting you to call. Those who say, Pastor, I really need a prayer this morning, I want you to call me on that number. 783-2208. That's the number. Give me a call. All right. Those who are listening, me, ZDK 97.1, if you can give me a call also. Pastor, I need a prayer. Yeah, give me a call and I will pray for you. If not, I want you WhatsApp me on the WhatsApp message there and the number that you see there. We have a code bar right here. If you are watching me, you can scan the QR code bar and you can get me straight WhatsApp. Those who are listening, you can text me, send me an SMS message. You can send me a WhatsApp message, whatever of your prayer requests, and we are gonna pray for you. All right, so let us get ourselves going on. There's a water, right? At the end of the prayer, on the end of the program, we have a water that we pray for, right? We pray to bless the water. If you're watching or listening to me for the first time, I want you to prepare yourself a bottle of water, right? Because at the end of the program, we pray and we bless the water. Those who normally watch us and listen to us, I know you have your bottle, you have your glass of water right next to you already, all right? If you don't, I want you to go get your water right away. Okay, stay tuned with us for the next 30 minutes. I have a testimony And right back after that testimony, I'll be with you.
1: Sherry, I'm 41 years old and I'm an administrative assistant. I suffered from depression from an early age. It pretty much was due to the fact that I had a lot of problems at home. In my house, I grew up in a single parent household. And my mother basically didn't communicate much with me or any of my siblings. Our house was very divided. There was no love, not much interaction. Everybody was going in their own direction. So I pretty much was sentimental about it. And my father wasn't in my life. And I just wanted somebody to care about me. I wanted my parents to show me affection, you know, that I mattered. So I felt like I was invisible most of my life. And growing up when I became a teenager, it just became more because I was suffering from low self-esteem. I didn't open up very well to people. I basically just reached a breaking point where I needed to find myself. I didn't want to be lost anymore. I didn't want to continue on with this heaviness, this sadness inside of me and disguising it every day. The company I was working for, there were some people there who noticed that I was very distant. I just kind of came in, I did my job and I left. I was antisocial. I didn't smile much and I was young. So they noticed that there was something different and unusual about me. And I was actually referred to a therapist through the company. My manager, she said, Sherry, if you need some sort of support system, I can offer this to you as free of charge. You can go and see a therapist once a week or twice a week, whatever you need. How often I needed to see, I could go to see the therapist. I actually went, I think twice, and it didn't solve the problem. It didn't solve the problem. And when I was there, I realized that that wasn't the solution. The thought came to my mind on several different occasions to kill myself. In my mind, I used to have these thoughts where I wanted like to be in an accident. Like if I was on the bus, I would say, oh, I hope the bus crash. I would wish like some sort of violent situation to come upon me. And then I remember there was one time I was at work and there was a box cutter on my station. And I looked at the box cutter and then this thought just came to my mind and said, why don't you take the knife and just cut your throat? And it was at that moment when I received the invitation to come to the Universal Church. It was at that moment, my coworker, she simply said, Sherry, go here. She wrote down the address of the Universal Church. She said, go here. She said, God is gonna help you. And when she said that to me, it made all the difference for me. So on Friday, I went to the deliverance services. I made a chain of prayer. The chain of prayer was for 7 weeks and beyond, because after the 7 weeks, I continued to go on Fridays and I persevered. I didn't stop until I was free from the heaviness. I was free from the sadness, the constant crying, just a feeling of helplessness, hopelessness. It all went away. After receiving my deliverance on Fridays, the pastor would preach in a service that we were not completely free until we received the baptism with the Holy Spirit, which is the presence of God inside of you. You're sealed. So I wanted to know who this Holy Spirit was, what the Holy Spirit was. I'd never heard that before. So I said, okay, this is new and I want it because I know that this is something that's good. It's something that's gonna save me. So I started to seek for the Holy Spirit. And so when I received the Holy Spirit, I received a peace inside of me, just a peace. I was full. Something like a joy came over me and a peace took over me. And I was light. I was different. I could perceive that I was different. And you also have a joy to help others, to let people know what God has done for you and what He can do for them as well. So I just want to encourage people to take care of your relationship with God, invest in your spiritual life more than anything, because it's the thing that's going to remain. It never ends. Your soul is eternal. So we always have to fight to take care of our relationship with God.
3: Depression. There are many possible causes of depression. It's believed that several different forces can interact to bring on depression. Due to the millions, even billions of chemical reactions going on in our brain that can affect how we process situations and experience life. Whether it be traumatic moments or simply just seasons changing, all is said to be causes of depression. The perplexing studies behind depression certainly shouldn't be dismissed, but beyond the physical factors of mental illness come the spiritual factors. Behind all the physical aspects of depression is an evil spirit that brings constant thoughts of sadness, crying spells, insomnia, discouragement, and forces you to do your best to manage the symptoms and hope things get better eventually. Depression has stolen your joy, hobbies, pleasures, quality time with family and loved ones. Depression has stolen your life, and it's not fair. You feel devastated, misunderstood, and alone. You've tried doctors, medication, and just shaken it off, like everyone says, but nothing works. You're exhausted and longing to go back to a time when you were once happy. Join us at a Universal Church near you. We have an inspiring message and strong deliverance prayers for you or a loved one you know who is currently experiencing depression. Don't lose hope. We know there is a way out of depression. There is a light at the end of the tunnel. Depression can be defeated. It's time.
2: Good morning. Good morning. How are you, Miss?
4: Good morning. I'm not so well.
2: You're not so...
4: I would like you to perform healing.
2: Mm-hmm.
4: And deliverance, everything I would like. I would like family issue and all those things.
2: So you...
4: I have glaucoma, I have cataract. I have acid reflux. I have post-circulation. I have a lot of things, Pastor. I would like you to pray for healing for me, please.
2: Okay, no problem. You want prayer for the healing and you also want a prayer for the family, right?
4: Yes.
2: Okay, so let us pray now. My Father, in the name of your Son, Jesus Christ, as we are joining my Father in our faith together right now, because my Father, she needs your help. As you can see, my God, the health is not good. The family, my God, there is a lot of misunderstanding, fights in it, my God. And I'm praying right now, my Father, through our faith, we are asking for you to set us free. Yes, set us free from the sickness, set us free from the disease, the cataract, the glaucoma, the diabetes. My God, set us free from it right now. Remove all the sickness that is inside of our body. In the name of Jesus Christ, get out of our body. And wherever you are, Satan, in the family, you are causing the fights. You are causing the misunderstanding. Wherever you are, Satan, I rebuke you from the family, and I command you in Jesus' name, get out the family and never return. My God, we pray and we ask that you may bless my Father, the life of this person today, Miss Audrey. And I pray, my Father, that total healing come upon her today. Set her free in the name of Jesus Christ. I determine healing now, and I determine the transformation for the family. Let your angels, my God, to protect her and to cover the family in Jesus Christ's name. And if you believe, say amen.
4: Amen.
2: Amen.
4: Amen.
2: Amen. All right, Miss Audrey, God bless you.
4: God bless you. Thank you,
2: Pastor. All right. Take care. Yes. Yes. 7832208. Give us a call, Pastor. I need a prayer right away. Yes, I'm here and I'm ready to pray for you. You say, Pastor, I'm sick. I want to pray for you. You say, Pastor, I have family problems, fights in the family. I'm going to pray for you. I say, Pastor, I am in need of prayer for my financial life. I'm going to pray for you. A lot of blockage there in your financial life. I'm going to pray for you. Give me a call, 783-2208. That's my phone number. I'm leaving the line open for you so that you can call me so that I can pray for you. All right. 783 2208. That's my phone number. I have some people here online with me. Let me just give a shout there to some of them. Yeah, you have been placing your requests here in our comment section, right? Yes, there are people asking for prayer for their family, people asking for prayer for their health, their family. Yeah, I want you to put it there. Let me see who's connected here with us here. I have Miss Hattie Henry, I have Miss Lauren, I have Miss Monica, I have Mr. Ronnie, I have Miss Betty White, I have Miss Claudette Sullivan, I have Miss Maudlin White, Miss Anessa, I have Miss Jackie Wong, Miss Rosilla Harris, I have Miss Allison Foster, I have Bernice Henry, I have here with me already Mr. Derek, yeah, Miss Claudia Casimir. I have also, let's see, Miss Patricia Richards. I have Miss, who again? Yeah, a few of you connected here with me. Let us put there our request inside of the comment section so that we can pray for you. All right. Do we have a call on the line? Yes. Come.
5: Monica.
2: Yes, good morning. Good morning. How are you?
5: Good morning. I'm good in the faith, Pastor.
2: Okay.
5: Well, on behalf of my family, I need to pray for them and myself also.
2: Pray for the family and for yourself. Amen. Let's pray. My Father, in the name of your Son, Jesus Christ, we are praying now, my God, because we believe in prayer. We believe, my Father, that you are able to work through our prayer here today, and our faith has to bring the results for us. And that's why we are asking for your power now, your power to touch in the family, because Satan has been trying to tear the family apart. But my Lord, we don't accept it. We don't accept this problem in the house and in the family. That's why we are asking for you to set the family free. Remove all the traps of the devil. Remove the confusion. Remove, my Father, the addiction, the anger, whatever Satan is trying to use against them in the family. My God, I rebuke you, Satan, from this person's family, and I command you in Jesus' name to get out and never return. My Father, I pray that you may bless the family here right now. Let your angels, my God, to cover and also to protect and bless this family. In the name of the Father, the Son, and the Holy Spirit. In Jesus' name, and say amen. Amen.
5: See you soon.
2: All right, you're gonna join us this morning.
5: Yes, sir.
2: Amen. Thank you. Good. 783-2208, give me a call so that I can pray on your behalf. All right, and our service today, as you know, today's Thursday, we pray for the family, right? And we're gonna have a service in a bit, which is 7:30. We have a service also 12 noon today, and the main service 5 p.m. in the afternoon. All right, that's our service for today, and I want to share with you. This Sunday, we are praying for the prosperity in our life. Yes, the prosperity day. You know, we are in the fast of Daniel, and those who are in the lion's den. Ah, Pastor, what are you talking about? The lion's den? Yes, your financial life is like in the lion's den. Your family is like they're in the lion's den. Listen to me. This Sunday, we're going to take them out of the lion's den. You are in the lion's den. God is going to take you out from there. No matter how big the problem is, He's going to take you out. I want to share my banner here. Take a look at my banner. Yes, the prosperity day. Prosperity day. It says, so Daniel prospered during the reign of Darius and the reign of Cyrus and the Persians. You see, in that day, Daniel was prosperous, and you have to be prosperous also. It doesn't matter the problems that you face, what you're going through, God can bring the prosperity onto you. All right, so I have a call on the line. Back to me. back to me here. Yes, hello, good morning. Good morning.
6: Good morning, Pastor.
2: Yes, good morning.
6: This is Miss Harris.
2: Miss Harris. How are you, Miss Harris?
6: In the faith.
2: In the faith, that's right.
6: Yes. I am calling for prayer for salvation of my family and for a financial breakthrough that I can glorify the name of God.
2: Amen. So let us pray. My Father, in the name of your Son, Jesus Christ, this person called today because they believe in the prayer. And through this prayer, we are praying for the family. And through our faith, my God, we want, my Father, to see our family transformed. That's why we are here fighting on their behalf so that they can be transformed. Yes, so we ask that your power may touch to remove now all the traps of the devil. Wherever Satan is doing in the family, wherever he works inside the family, in the house, we rebuke it now and we command you, Satan, in the name of Jesus Christ, to get out and never return to the house and the family in Jesus Christ's name. My God, bless the family today. Yes, bring peace inside of this house. And I ask for also your protection upon them. In the name of the Father, the Son, and the Holy Spirit, in Jesus' name. If you believe, say amen.
6: Amen.
2: Amen. All right, you take care. God bless you. Okay. I have another caller here. Let me see. Hello, good morning.
7: Good morning, Pastor.
2: Good morning. Who is Miss Claudia? How are you?
7: I'm fine, Pastor. Calling for prayer for myself for healing.
2: Prayer for healing?
7: For my son and for my workplace.
2: For your son and your workplace?
7: Yes, Pastor.
2: Okay, let's pray. My Father, in the name of Jesus Christ, I want you to touch now in every area of this person's life today. Your health, her family, and also, my God, her financial life. My God, I pray and I ask that you may touch and remove all the traps of the enemy now, because Satan is trying to put it down, my God. Satan is trying to block the ways. Satan is trying to destroy the family. But my God, through our prayer now, we rebuke it now in the name of Jesus Christ. And wherever you are, Satan, in Jesus' name, get out of this person's life in Jesus Christ's name. My Father, bless her life today. Bless the job. Bless the family. Bless my Father's health. A total healing upon her life in the name of Jesus Christ. And if you believe, say amen. Amen. Amen. Amen. God bless you. Today you're going to join us for the family?
7: Yes, Pastor.
2: Okay, then. You take care. God bless you. Okay. 783-2208. Give me a call. I'm going to pray on your behalf. I see some people just join. I see Ms. Rosina Rosina Jean Baptiste, I see Claudette Sullivan, I see Gloria Jordan. Yes, a few of you just joined. Yeah, put in the comments there your prayer requests and I'm gonna pray on your behalf. All right, and as I was talking about Sunday, let us prepare ourselves for Sunday, the prosperity day. And those who want their family, their life being transformed, this is the great day. You come so that your life can be transformed. All right? Our service is normal time. 8 in the morning, that's our main service. And also 10 a.m. and also 4 p.m. in the afternoon. As I was saying, we are in the fast of Daniel, right? So let us keep it in the spirit, right? So your life can be transformed. Also, Sunday is going to be Mother's Day, right? It's going to be a special day for the mothers. Put my banner there. Let us see what happened this Sunday. Sunday, it says here, save a mother. And if you all know somebody that is in need of help, a mother, let's stretch out a helping hand to them. It can be your neighbor, It can be a friend. It can be your co-worker. Yeah, anybody that's, you know, is a mother. And you can reach out to them this Sunday and bring them to the church for this prayer, this special prayer. Yeah, it's going to be great. And God is going to bless you so much also, right? So let us prepare ourselves for Sunday, the Mother's Day. There are a lot of mothers, they are crying out and they need in help, right? So our service is 8 a.m. We also have a 10 a.m. and a 4 p.m. I have my Mother's Day promo. I want you to take a look at my Mother's Day promo and I'm going to be back with you.
8: She was about to lose everything.
9: We have come for your husband's debt. Pay it. Both of them. 3 days. If you do not pay all of it, I'll take both your sons.
8: Today, mothers are still losing. Losing their children. To prison. To drugs. To sickness. To silence. A diagnosis. An addiction.
10: My husband is dead. You know he feared the Lord and that he was known among the prophets. Now, his creditors, they want to come and take my children as his slaves.
8: But her story did not end in loss. God answered, and she did not lose her sons. This May 10th, the cry out for mothers. If you are a mother and your child is slipping away, come and cry out. Sunday, May 10th, at any Universal Church. There's always hope when a mother prays.
11: Prepare a glass of water or get closer to your television screen. At this moment, we will have a special prayer to your name.
2: My Father, in the name of your Son, Jesus Christ, yes, we are praying now, my God, for you to bless our water. Yes, the water in this person's hands right now. Maybe they have a bottle of water, a glass of water. My Father, we are praying through our faith right now and we are asking for you to bless and consecrate the water. Because this person who is sick, this person who has this pain, this disease, this infection, my Lord, whatever this person is facing in their health, I want, my God, that through this water they be healed, they be set free. Maybe this person has been going to the doctors a lot. They have been taking a lot of medications, a lot of tablets, and things are not working out for them. But my Lord, through this water and your power, my Lord, this person can be healed. Yes, this person can be set free in the name of Jesus Christ. So I ask that you may bless the water now so that this person can be healed. As we pray for the family, those who are asking for prayer for the family here in our comment section, my Lord Jesus, touch the family, bring peace inside of the house of this person. There are a lot of people, my God, they are crying out for their son, they are crying out for their daughter, their husband, their wife. Yes, many of them, my God, they are praying for their family, asking for this prayer now. So my God, I pray that you may touch the family now. As we lift up the water, we consecrate and we bless it. In the name of the Father, the Son, and the Holy Spirit. And if you believe, drink of your water and be set free.

0: if you believe, say amen. Amen. Take a deep breath. God is with you. Always remember that God is with you. As long as you are using your faith, He's there to help you. And through the water, you are set free. God has taken away your sickness and your pain. All right, we reach the end of our program. Just a reminder, our service today, 7:30, 12 noon, and 5 p.m. this afternoon. Mainly 5 p.m. Those who have the album for the family, you can bring the pictures of your family so that we can pray for them, and God is going to answer your prayer. All right, God bless you. See you next time.
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3: It is with deep sadness that we, the family, announce the passing of Jerome Joshua Wright, affectionately known as Louse and the Pops, formerly of All Saints Village, who was born on February the 24th, 1949, and passed away on January the 22nd, 2026. Jerome attended the All Saints Secondary School before later migrating to the United States, where he continued his life journey. He was the beloved son of Lorenzo and Winifred Wright of All Saints Village, both of whom predeceased him. He leaves to mourn his wife, Tina McKinney, and his children, Devon Wright of All Saints and Tracy Wright of New York.

Emmanuel of New Rochelle. Brothers-in-law Noel Emmanuel and Leonard Herod. He was predeceased by his brothers Rexford Wright and Osmond Wright. Jerome was a grandfather of two grandsons and a great-grandfather of two great-granddaughters and one great-grandson. He's also fondly remembered by his aunt Carlene Dover of St. John's Street and a wide circle of cousins, including the Lawrence family of All Saints and Barnes Hill, the Hodge family, Alicia Joseph, Zenet Benjamin, Jean, Patricia Jackson, and Stanfield Donowa of Orlando. He will also be deeply missed by his nieces, Denise Byrne, Taylor Emmanuel, Carrier Brody, and Joycelyn Wright, and his nephews, Troy Byrne, Clive Byrne, Noel Emmanuel Jr., Anthony Payne, and Philip Payne, along with many other relatives and friends whose lives he touched. He will also be fondly remembered by his very good friend, Glendore John. Jerome will be remembered for his presence, his strength, and the Jerome will be remembered for his presence, his strength, and the love he shared with his family and community. May his soul rest

pleased to advise you that we are now operating from our new location on Irwin Barnes Close on American Road. If you are coming from Sir Sydney Wallen Highway, formerly Factory Road, the new facility is on the right before the police headquarters turn off. If you are coming from the direction of the All Saints Road or the Townhouse area, the new facility is on the left after the police headquarters turn off. The access road to the new facility is directly opposite Harney Motors Service Center. Our opening hours are 8 a.m. to 3 p.m. Mondays to Thursdays and 8 a.m. to 2 p.m. on Fridays. We look forward to serving you at our new location, Barnes Funeral Home, thoughtfully dedicated to those who mourn.

prayer of intercession and dedication for the nation of Antigua and Barbuda. Our Father and our God, we praise you for your goodness to our nation, giving us blessings far beyond what we deserve. Yet we know all is not right with Antigua and Barbuda. We deeply need a moral and a spiritual renewal to help us meet the many problems we face. Convict us of our sin. Help us to turn to you in repentance and faith. Set our feet on the path of your righteousness and peace. We pray today for our nation's leaders. Give them the wisdom to know what is right and the courage to do it. You have said, "Blessed is the nation whose God is the Lord." We repent of all our sins towards our family members. We pray for forgiveness, restoration, and healing for our relationships. Lord, bless the elderly in our nation. Remember the widows and the orphans. We pray to cancel every ungodly assignment against the life of our youths. We pray in the midst of conflicting moral standards and violence, pornography, that our youths will make godly choices. We pray for victims of crime, that their wounds may be healed and they may be able to forgive. And hope will take place over despair, and that justice will be quickly executed. Repent of the sins that have been committed in the name of culture. Help us to express the true richness of our calypso art form, our arts and craft, dance and other cultural expressions that are in alignment with your word. We pray for economic prosperity amidst the international financial crisis. We pray that the mass media, culture, and social services, that they will reflect godly values in their work, be responsible with their influence, be accurate and fair in their presentations, place a high value on truth and decency. We pray, protect us from the natural and civil disasters. May your word take preeminence in all that we do. Let the gates of righteousness be open and the gates of evil be shut. May this be a new era for Antigua and Barbuda, as we humble ourselves and acknowledge you alone as our Savior and Lord. Today, as one family striving for peace and harmony, we dedicate the nation of Antigua and Barbuda to the great God of heaven and earth, the creator and sustainer of all things. In the name of Jesus, who is our hope, protection, and provider, we pray.

Good morning, children, young men and women. I am Everton Batau Gonzalez, president of the Antiguan Barbuda Football Association, and I am here to tell you that it is of paramount importance to get a good education. Trust me, it's cool to stay in school, and here are some reasons why.

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time to be. And let me say condolences to the some past co-workers of Mimicry Hearst and the Mimicry Hearst. I'm like Jive Goodwin, Dion Hell, Geraldine Lake, I'm Louise Brown, and myself. We all have the privilege of working with her back in the

0: to her entire family circle and all labor rights and all Antiguans, whose money lies under the military and rights, can't go to guy. 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You go time to time on.
1: All right, Mom Rose, thank you for calling.
0: All right.

0: let's extend my deepest condolences to the Mason family and the rest of the extended family of the late meteorologist. But condolences as I know to him from the East Wave. And to the Hearst and the Lapis family, condolences as I know to them on the passing of Senator Mary Claire Hearst. I do pray that God, they will find comfort in the arms of God, and remember that God is in control of everything. They're in my prayers and my thoughts. Let me extend happy belated birthday greetings to Trevor Sinop, Duckman. He had a birthday yesterday. Happy belated to him. I did not get on. And greetings going out to him from all of the past members of the Hell's Gate Steel Orchestra, especially my husband, Ruan Ephraim. Belated as well to my niece, Alexandria Bethel, up there in the U.S. She had a birthday on the 5th, along with my cousin, Verlin George, Trevor Kendall, and Sheena Barnes. Happy belated as well to Shanice Roche and Monique Dugua. They had a birthday on the 4th. Belated as well to Andrea Titus, to nurse Imelda Benjamin, and also to Idris D'Souza. They celebrated on the 3rd. Happy belated to them, and happy advance to all who will be celebrating as of tomorrow as well. Happy advance to Auntie Melba Joseph down in the Lower Otters area. She will have a birthday on the 8th, and my adopted brother, Trevor Cranston. Happy advance to them, and my goddaughter, Jadika Williams over there in Liberta. Happy advance to her as well. Thank you very much, Yoko. God bless you. You do have a blessed Thursday. Have a great day. Much love and be good.
1: All right. Thanks for calling.
0: You're welcome. Bye-bye.
1: Well, I guess you

So far, so good. 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Hope you're having a good one so far. Hope you did what you had to do. Jigsaw puzzle. Roll off the bed. Fall on your

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3: Good morning and welcome to ZDK News at 7 for Thursday, the 7th of May, 2026. I'm your presenter, Alison Bramble. 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

0: What's up?
1: Hey man, Karen's complaining about the noise. I'm gonna need you to turn down the music a little bit. Oh, Shaq! 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That subwoofer looks beautiful.
0: Yeah.
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0: Yeah, it's pretty...
1: Oh my, Shaq! 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
2: Now for the news in detail. PM Brown names 11-member cabinet, emphasizes continuity. Prime Minister Gaston Brown has announced an 11-member cabinet following the April 30th general elections, with a strong emphasis on continuity. 9 ministers from the previous administration retained their portfolios, while Brown continues to hold responsibility for finance, corporate governance, and public-private partnerships. Key changes include the reassignment of Immigration to Foreign Affairs Minister E.P. Chet Green, while Attorney General Cedroy Benjamin now takes on the Information Portfolio alongside Legal Affairs and Labour. Michael Joseph was named Minister of Health, Environment, Wellness and Civil Service Affairs, drawing strong public support at the announcement. Dwayne George, a newcomer, takes on sport and creative industries, while other ministers retained core responsibilities, including Melford Nicholas, ICT Energy, Darrell Matthew, Maria Brown, Housing, and Charles Fernandez, Tourism and Investment. 3 ministers of state were also appointed, and Dr. Fillmore Benjamin has been nominated as Deputy Speaker, making him ineligible for a cabinet post. In more news, a man has been sentenced to 4 years in prison after being found guilty of attempting to rape a young woman. Sadiq Joseph, who was 22 at the time of the offence, was convicted of attempted rape and serious indecency stemming from an incident on June 9, 2022. He received a 4 years sentence on the attempted rape charge and a 1 year sentence for serious indecency to run concurrently. The court heard that the 18-year-old complainant had been in contact with Joseph earlier that evening before accepting a ride from him. During the early hours of the morning, he drove her to a secluded area where he locked the vehicle, assaulted her, and tore her underwear. The woman resisted and later reported the matter to police. Evidence presented at trial included WhatsApp messages, voice notes, and a recording in which the defendant admitted to damaging her clothing. Joseph gave inconsistent accounts during the investigation and trial. The jury ultimately rejected his version of events and returned a guilty verdict on both counts. Pre-dawn police raids lead to multiple firearm arrests across Antigua. Police have arrested several people and seized firearms and ammunition following a series of early morning operations in the Freetown and Collins areas. The operations were carried out around 4 a.m. on Wednesday by officers attached to the Criminal Investigations Department Task Force, K9 Unit, Gang and Gun Suppression Unit, and the Special Services Unit. During one operation in Freetown, police executed a search warrant at a property where they reportedly discovered a modified flare gun, several rounds of ammunition, and a camouflage shirt. 2 individuals were taken into custody on suspicion of unlawful possession of a firearm and ammunition. In a separate operation on a farm along Collins Road, 2 foreign nationals were also detained and transported to the St. John's Police Station. Police say the individuals are assisting investigators with ongoing probes, including immigration-related inquiries. Meanwhile, officers conducting another search in Collins reportedly recovered a firearm, 2 matching magazines, and 3 rounds of ammunition. 1 person was arrested in connection with that seizure. The Royal Police Force says investigations into all 3 incidents are continuing. Police have not yet released the identities of any of the individuals taken into custody. In more news, CIBC Caribbean is warning customers about a rise in scam attempts aimed at stealing personal banking information. The bank says individuals have reported receiving phone calls displaying its logo with fraudsters trying to trick them into revealing sensitive details. Some of these calls are being made on platforms such as Google Meet and other social media apps using email addresses resembling official bank contacts. CIBC Caribbean stressed that it does not request access personal or banking information through phone calls, social media, or email. Customers are being urged not to engage with suspicious callers and to report any fraudulent activity to the bank's fraud team. The bank also reminded clients that it will never ask for information such as PINs, one-time verification codes, card details, or login credentials, nor will it request downloads of remote access applications or clicking on unknown links. Customers who believe that they may have shared information with scammers are advised to contact the bank immediately using the number on the back of their card. In other news, Antigua and Barbuda is in mourning following the sudden death of former government senator Mary Claire Hurst. With Prime Minister Gaston Brown confirming the news, Hurst, a respected national figure, is being remembered for her trailblazing contributions to public service and politics. She broke several barriers during her career, becoming one of the first female chairpersons of the board of the Port Authority and the first female general secretary of the Antigua and Barbuda Labour Party. Her leadership at the Port Authority was widely praised, with many crediting her for helping to improve the institution's operations and reputation locally and regionally. Beyond her professional achievements, Hurst was known for her dedication to mentoring young people and supporting the next generation of leaders. Tributes are expected to pour in as the nation reflects on her life and legacy. Details surrounding her passing have not yet been disclosed. In more news, the National Solid Waste Management Authority is advising residents in the Lightfoot community of a temporary delay in waste collection services. In a release dated May 6, the authority said the disruption is due to ongoing efforts to improve service reliability. Teams are working to resolve the issue, with collection expected to be completed by Thursday, May 7th. Residents are encouraged to report any missed or delayed pickups through the authority's hotline. Officials have thanked the public for their patience as the matter is addressed. Now, news in the region. Five former Tax Administration Jamaica employees have been cleared of multi-million dollar fraud charges nearly 9 years after their arrest. Following the dismissal of the case for want of prosecution, Domaine Shakespeare, Kelly Ann Wright, Shireen Leslie, Shanna K. Simmons-Johnson, and Sharika Stewart were freed in the Kingston and St. Andrews Parish Court after the judge ruled that the prolonged delays were unreasonable. The women, who were cachets at the TAJ when they were arrested in 2017, had faced multiple charges including conspiracy to defraud, forgery and larceny as a servant. The case was plagued by dozens of adjournments and stalled proceedings, with only one witness giving evidence years after the trial began. Attorney for the women successfully argued for dismissal, noting the significant impact the nearly decade-long case has had on their lives. Prosecutors were absent from the latest hearing, further prompting the judge to reject a request for another adjournment. The women are now considering legal action against the state, citing breaches of their constitutional rights, including the right to a fair trial within a reasonable time. And now for some good news. Antiguan Rays DJ to perform at Rolling Loud. Antiguan Rays DJ Kamari Simon, known professionally as Killam KM, is set to perform at Rolling Loud, one of the world's largest hip-hop festivals. Born in the Bronx, Simon spent part of his childhood in Antigua, where he attended Francis Preschool and J.T. Ambrose Primary before returning to the United States. Despite being based abroad, he maintains close ties to the island. Killer KM has been gaining attention for his high energy sets blending hip-hop, trap, Jersey club and R&B. A recent performance went viral, earning over 1 million views across social media. His Rolling Loud appearance marks a major milestone as he continues to build his international presence. And that is the news for this morning on ZDK 97.1 FM. We will keep you informed as news develops in Antigua and Barbuda, the region and the world. Now for a recap of this morning's headlines. PM Brown names 11-member cabinet, emphasizes continuity, and waste collection delayed in Lightfoot community. 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And have yourselves a terrific Thursday morning. Good morning.
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11: The forecast for Antigua and the Barbuda valid up to 8 a.m. tomorrow, Friday, 8th May 2026. Relatively dry and stable conditions continue across the Leeward Islands and the British Virgin Islands. So expect partly cloudy skies today with a 30% or low chance of showers. Tonight, expect more partly cloudy skies with a 30% or a low chance of showers. The winds will blow out of the east at 9 to 22 kilometers per hour or 6 to 14 miles per hour. Sea conditions 1 to 1.5 meters or approximately 3 to 5 feet. So far for the month, rainfall total at the VC Bird International Airport is 2.2 millimeters or 0.09 inch. We can expect a high temperature today of 32 degrees Celsius or 90 degrees Fahrenheit. Last night's low temperature was 20 degrees Celsius or 68 degrees Fahrenheit. Sunset this afternoon is at 6:29 and sunrise for tomorrow morning 5:38. I am Alvin Page reporting for the government's meteorological services at the BC Bird International Airport.
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10: 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To qualify, the insured person must have been entitled to sickness, maternity, invalidity, or contributory age benefit, or they must have contributed to the scheme in the 12 months prior to his or her death. 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For more information on the funeral grant, please contact the Social Security office. The Antigua and Barbuda Social Security Board, growing to provide for you.
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3: What?
4: Your mom just told me you lost your cell phone.
3: Yeah, Dad. You can go ahead as usual and say how careless I am, because now you're going to punish me like it's my fault.
4: Come no, son. I understand that you're worried about my response. You probably feel upset that you have lost all of your information too. But is this any way to be speaking to your old man?
3: So you're going to buy me back a new phone then?
4: I really understand you feel bad about this, but we will not be able to buy you another cell phone right now. How about you saving and we meet halfway? Miss Jones mentioned that she needs some help at her store. 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
2: 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Joining us is Tilbert Benjamin, Chief of Defense Staff of the Antigua and Barbuda Defense Force, the nation's most senior military officer and a leader at the forefront of national security. This is an exclusive conversation where we go beyond the uniform to explore his decades of distinguished service, his rise through the ranks of the Defense Force, and the disciplined leadership and vision that defines his career. We will also take a close look at his long-term goals for strengthening Antigua and Barbuda's national defense and the role of the military in a changing world. Insightful, timely, and not to be missed, this is a conversation that speaks to leadership, service, and the future of the nation. 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To The Point, where the conversation matters.

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12: 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For a brighter tomorrow, pay your Social Security contributions today. The Antigua and Barbuda Social Security Board, growing to provide for you.

0: Hello? Good morning.
1: The Musical Sheik, Tony White. His choice in music. The best there is.
0: Hello, good morning. Hey, got one.

Yes, good morning. Let me apologize to our many listeners who will not be at the studio this morning. However, I'll be in tomorrow night, Saturday, and Sunday. Especially Sunday will be Mother's Day, so apologize for not being here today. Duty calls. So, on behalf of all our listeners, let me apologize. Enjoy your day. Good morning.

0: In studio with me, of course, is Prime Minister, the champion, Gaston, I'm not going to say Alfonso this afternoon, Gaston Gassy Dread Brown. I think that song has resonated throughout the entire campaign. Good afternoon to you, sir.
1: Thank you very much, Senator. A special good afternoon to you, to Queen Donna, to Comrade Philip Shawl, and certainly to all of Antigua and Barbuda, individuals in the diaspora. Thank you, and much love and blessings. I have quite a lot to say, quite a lot of thank yous today, based on the outcome of the recently concluded general elections. But I will save those for later on until the others give their salutations.
0: Yes, and let me say good afternoon to you, Senator Shawl. Good afternoon to you once again.
2: Good afternoon. Good afternoon to Antigua and Barbuda, and of course, big congratulations to Prime Minister Gaston Brown. Gassy Dread, I said yesterday on last week Saturday that we'd be here today with Gaston Brown as Prime Minister, and yes, we are indeed here today with Gaston Brown as Prime Minister.
0: Wonderful.
2: Good afternoon to you, Colin, and good afternoon to Donna, cousin. How are you?
3: I am doing much better, thank you.
2: You're doing much better?
3: Mm-hmm.
2: I see you have stopped coughing, like the other two were still coughing, but you are not too bad.
3: Oh, it's a process.
2: It's a process.
3: Yes.
0: Good afternoon to you, Donna.
3: Well, good
0: afternoon. Tell us about the process before you leave here, though, you know.
3: Good afternoon to comrades, both comrades, all comrades in the house. I'm no doctor, nor am I no theologian, but what I would like to say is good afternoon to our listeners. Welcome to another Saturday afternoon of the Brown and Brown Show. It's a victory day for us. We're exceedingly glad that the people of this country voted in their wisdom for the Antigua and Barbuda Labour Party to secure their future and to protect themselves against the shocks that, you know, are vibrating throughout the world. Prime Minister, you always say that you are a peace practitioner.
1: Yes.
3: And Solomon says about wisdom, he says that wisdom, her ways are ways of pleasantness, and all her parts are peace.
1: Sure.
3: He goes on to say that nothing that you can desire can be compared to wisdom, can compare to her. And even further to say that wisdom is found in common places. I say no more. Nice. Thank you for bringing us to this victory. We trusted your wisdom.
1: Thank you.
3: I've learned to trust your judgment, your strategy, your foresight, your foreplanning. And let no one say, like one of my daughters did, opposition had an unfair advantage, and that was not the daughter who spent some time with us. That's the other cynical one. And I said to her, no, they had unencumbered, unfettered about 4 years to plan their elections.
0: Once you're in opposition, you know, from the
3: that's
0: day you lost, from the day the election is finished, you should start preparing yourself, because the election could come at any
3: time. So unlike us, who basically had about a month, they would have to go into gear.
0: Yeah.
3: To know that we are going to face an election, to ramp up our presence and our, you know, campaign. They ought to have been one thing they had to achieve to win the next election. So stay ready, so you don't have to get ready.
1: Well, look, since 2023, they have been taunting us to call elections. They said they were prepared for by-elections. Mm-hmm. They had predicted that, they predicted Sir Mulwin's demise. They predicted Sir Robin's demise. And they said that they were ready for by-elections in those two constituencies. They also said to me that I was so weak within the Antigua and Barbuda Labour Party, I could not go to a convention. And literally on a daily basis, they were taunting me to call elections. So this issue of not being in a state of readiness, they said that they were ready. And they consistently asked for elections.
3: Absolutely.
0: Yes. Jupiter, good afternoon to you, our technician on board. I see he's doing many things there, the technical side of our production here. And just arrived is Mr. Courtney Boyd, so we're going to have a good show. But let me just remind you, we're going to leave here this afternoon. I'm going to leave it up to
1: you. Yeah, we have a Queen show tonight starting at 7 p.m. sharp, so I think we'll have to be out of here by about 6:15.
2: So he added on 15 minutes in the last.
0: No. He did mention 6:15.
3: We're a bit late in starting because there's a sound system outside, and when I came, all technicians were in the band, including myself.
0: Uh-huh.
3: Including Jupiter. So maybe Jupiter can give us a little piece of what you recorded.
0: Okay.
3: If we have the time.
0: And that's from the drive-through?
3: This afternoon.
0: This afternoon. So Jupiter, you have that lineup?
3: People are in a celebratory mode out there.
0: Yes, and the celebration continues. The Antigua Barbuda Labour Party has won 88% of the votes, the seats. It was a relatively high voter turnout, about 62%. Correct, Prime Minister?
1: Well, 62%, yes, which in the circumstances of the revalidation that is taking place is a relatively good turnout. Yes,
0: relatively.
1: And, you know, what happens to after a decade? You find that the list becomes padded because a number of people would have migrated. So last time we had re-registration was about 13 years ago. Invariably, you know, lists will be padded by at least maybe a 25% due to migrations. And you would have had reverse migration. People going back to Guyana, to Jamaica and so on. Yeah, people would have migrated to North America and other countries. And that happens typically in most developing countries.
0: Now, the issue of boundaries, Prime Minister, there's some people who are stating as well that some constituencies are much too larger than other
1: constituencies. That is a matter that we will resolve because we call early elections. The Boundaries Commission could not have acted. They had to await the completion of the census. The census is still a few weeks away from completion, and it is a census that will inform the boundary changes. So what I'll say here is that when the Boundaries Commission is actually reconstituted about 2 years from now, it will be in a position to make those changes because it would have had an up-to-date census to drive the process.
0: Okay. Yesterday was a swearing-in ceremony at the Government House. We have a speech, that speech that you delivered, that you presented yesterday. We're going to play that. Jupiter is getting
1: involved. Before you play that speech, I want Jupiter to pull up a redo of the oath that I had to do. Apparently, yesterday, what seemed to have happened at the Government House, they had the old oath.
3: To King Charles.
1: Yeah, so we were not properly sworn in on that basis, so I had to go back and do something. I wasn't even dressed formally in terms of having a jacket and tie and so on, but at the end of the day, the oath was actually retaken today. And on Tuesday, when we swear in the other ministers, we may just take the opportunity to even do it for a third time. But I can assure the people of Antigua and Barbuda that FORPA was actually corrected, in which they had the old oath in the book. Both myself and AG had to redo the oath that we read yesterday. Okay. I knew something wasn't right about it, but you know, to stop it in the middle and to
0: correct it,
1: get it corrected would not have been appropriate. But at the end of the day, it has been corrected. So I want Jupiter to play the video of me doing the retake. That was sent to you just a while ago. There's some videos here of me doing a new oath and actually signing the respective registers.
0: Okay, while Jupiter is doing that, Prime Minister, would you like to give us your biggest takeaway from all of this?
1: Well, it is clear that the UPP did not present themselves as a united institution to start. I think that would have helped to undermine them to some extent.
0: Agree.
1: One second, I see somebody calling me. I think this may be an important call. You may just want to go ahead and...
0: Yes, and I think the Prime Minister is quite correct in what he's saying pertaining to the unpreparedness of the United Progressive Party. I've seen a number of people commenting that they did not get, as Donna just mentioned, they did not get a fair chance at preparing.
4: I mentioned,
0: you're going to continue to, I was just talking about the unpreparedness of the United Progressive Party, so let's continue from there.
1: Right, all right. So yeah, they clearly weren't in a state of readiness, and they're also disunited. They tried to patch up and make it look as though they were united, but we all knew that they weren't. In fact, the interesting thing was there was a video that we played a few days ago in which during a public meeting, Alistair Thomas shouted to them, asking them about who is the Prime Minister, and instead of, or the Prime Minister waiting, and instead of saying Pringle, some said Pringle, some said Harold Lovell.
0: Yes.
1: And I want to make the point here, that's not a doctored tape. In fact, I think it's important for Jupiter to play it so people can understand that you know, they were still divided. Even in their minds, they didn't have the presence of mind to say Pringle at the time. Some were saying Pringle, and some were saying Harold Lovell. And I think that Harold Lovell's return would have helped to divide the party, because he undermined, maybe inadvertently or deliberately, would have undermined the leadership of Pringle, to the extent that even the supporters were actually, some were saying that Harold was a leader, and some were saying Pringle. So if you can play that Jupiter, just right. So you can see the confusion that existed.
3: Candidates, because Pearl did it too.
1: Pearl did it too?
3: Yes, Pearl referred to Harold after the last lead. Harold Lovell would have left the party, yes.
0: All right, Jupiter, could you run that for us?
4: You're ready!
0: Is there a new leader in the United Progressive Party called Pringle Lovell? Or Lovell Pringle?
1: We can come back to this issue. I think what is important for me, though, you know, while we take some time and dissect and whatever speeches you all want to play, I want to take the opportunity from the outset to thank the people of Antigua and Barbuda for their kind support, for their trust, for their confidence, and for their love. I mean, I have to tell you, right? From Antiguans and Barbudans.
0: Yes.
1: I feel as though that they are appreciative of the work that I've done. I think they can feel my commitment to them, my faithfulness to continue to serve them and to serve with integrity. And I believe that they would have rewarded myself and my team based on the work that we have done. And I certainly want to thank them sincerely for the trust and confidence that they have reposed in me by me. And certainly the people of St. John City West would have given me the nod for a seventh consecutive term. They have literally shown full confidence, indicating that Gaston Brown is best for St. John City West. So I certainly want to thank them and to thank all Antiguans and Barbudans. I also want them to understand too that, you know, I've committed, or recommitted for that matter, to better serve them even more faithfully, and to ensure that we provide them with better opportunities for their upliftment, opportunities in all aspects of our development, for entrepreneurship, you know, improve educational opportunities, more scholarships, better infrastructure for sure, improve water services, more opportunities for entrepreneurship through the Premises Entrepreneurial Fund, and even concessions to support the business development. I want to make sure that the Renaissance really takes root throughout the country, and that we'll uplift Antiguans and Barbudans, provide them with more employment opportunities, better employment opportunities, and we'll move as quickly as possible to the move away from the concept of a minimum wage to the livable wage, because we want to make sure that they enjoy good living standards. So I just want to take this opportunity not only to thank the people of Antigua and Barbuda, for all of the electors who would have supported us and would have shown the confidence and trust within the Antiguan Barbuda Labour Party, but I also want to recommit and to let them know that I will continue to be a champion for the people, especially working class people, and there'll be no opportunity will be spared to empower them. We'll make sure that all aspects, as I said before, infrastructure, housing, providing with better opportunity to have better homes, better jobs, more scholarships, we will spare no effort to bring them those opportunities. And we expect to operate at a high level of performance to honor their trust. I've said to my colleagues already, I've said to them publicly, and I'm reiterating that I expect each of us as minister to honor the trust of the people, and to ensure that there is no betrayal of that trust, because, you know, the trust of the people is sacred, and each of us must commit to honoring that trust. when it comes to public resources, to make sure that public resources are utilized exclusively for the benefit of the people of Antigua and Barbuda, to make sure that there's no abuse of public resources whatsoever, and at the same time for my colleagues to work assiduously, to work strenuously for the empowerment of our people. So we promise Antiguans and Barbudians a better life, and that is precisely what we will deliver this term. We will have 5 years to make sure we resolve the remaining problems within the society, and I want to thank them for this renewed mandate. It has strengthened our hands now to deal with the exogenous shocks as well that will come our way. And just as I said prior to the elections, it's the best team to really deal with these shocks that will certainly come our way, and I thank them for their confidence in us. I also want to take this opportunity to say to the people of Antigua and Barbuda that the Antigua and Barbuda Labour Party will remain as an inclusive institution, and even those who may not have supported us, they too will have a seat at the table. They too will be given opportunities for nation building, and they should not feel as though that because they have not succeeded in taking the governance of the country that they cannot contribute even in terms of their private endeavors. I recall when I was in opposition, I built over 100 homes. That was my contribution to nation building at the time. I didn't sit in my hands and was waiting for the government to change. And similarly, I'm saying to those in the opposition and those who support them, who have skills, who have resources, who can invest, who can make contributions in different aspects of our development, I'm asking them to make a contribution, because at the end of the day, we want this term to be a more united country this term, so that we can have all hands on deck, so that we could each put our shoulders to the plow. We want Antiguans and Barbudans to come together and to prioritize nation building at this time. I don't think that there's any need for the kind of rancor and the vitriolic rhetoric that we've seen before. And I hope that the opposition will understand that all this misinformation, disinformation, all the rancor, all of the vitriolic rhetoric, they do not work. Ultimately, they keep you in opposition. They may satisfy your base, but that type of rhetoric does not go beyond your base. And I don't know that as a four-term prime minister that I need to be any quarrels with anybody at this point. I certainly want to be more of a statesman this fourth term. I think that I would have demonstrated that Gaston Brown is certainly the best person to lead this country at this time. And those arguments, as far as I'm concerned, and those issues and all of the ridicule and so on and all of the misinformation that they have spread about me, and the people have effectively dealt with those issues. They have answered resoundingly. They've given us a resounding mandate. And I want to say too that each of us need to respect that mandate as well. That is definitely a resounding mandate by any stretch of the imagination. I'll add here too that I know that, and I read an article by Digital Isaac in which he's trying to suggest that we won the elections because we gave lumber, plywood, and galvanized and so on. All I say here, and again, I'm not getting any arguments with them here. I think I'm gone past that now. But she's clearly in denial. I don't know if she's aware that we've had a shipment of lumber and galvanized here for over a week, and we chose not to distribute them because we didn't want anyone to say that we're trying to influence the decision of the elections. We have just as much or even more building material than on the last occasion. We had monies that we could have spent. In fact, I took a conscious decision before the elections to reserve a small portion of our campaign funding to put in a 10-year bond for the Antigua and Barbuda Labour Party to generate some income to help with its operations. If it was about voter buying, as they say, we'd be loading up the candidates in money. Instead, I retained some of the funding, and in due course, as a member of the executive, you will know fully the amounts, and we'll make a copy of the bond available to you, because we're building an institution for the future. Now, I know that this 10-year bond will not necessarily benefit me as a future prime minister, but I want to ensure that a future leader, for that matter, a prime minister, who is a future leader of the Antiguan Labour Party, party, that they had some resources, we would have built out a party headquarters, costing millions of dollars. We did so by allocating campaign funds over two campaigns to build out that facility, because we are building an institution for the future. And this election is no different. If we're thinking about bribing people and you know, spending monies willy-nilly, we would not be conserving some of the funds for that purpose. So I don't think that, you know, they're not speaking from a position of fact, and they are very rhetorical in their authorings, and they don't take responsibility for the fact that the UPP has failed to capture the imagination of the people. When you look at the campaign was totally disjointed. It had little energy. People who attended the meetings, they were primarily some elder supporters, and it was lackluster. They had no consistent messaging. I mean, I listened to Shuby on one occasion. Instead of Shuby concentrating on winning his seat, so enough an edge up, he decided that he's going to attack Anthony Smith. I don't know if he was trying to help Harry Lovell at the time, or to impress Harry Lovell, because I think between he and Harry Lovell, they had some pact that if they had won, that they would challenge Pringle for the leadership, and that Shuby would have become the deputy. So these are people who are consistently fighting for power, fighting for status, instead of thinking about serving the people and concentrating on the people. And I believe that is why they were defeated thoroughly. I mean, Shuby is an example. He believed that he was invincible. He got a dose of humbling, a dose of hush from Rain. I mean, Rain has been on the ground consistently for the last 3 years.
4: Yes.
1: And, you know, he would have shown that hard work makes a difference. And, you know, it's ridiculous that having put in that kind of effort, I can say this without any fear of contradiction. I worked far harder during the last campaign than Pringle. Pringle is a younger man than I am, but I put in more hours, I put in more effort in helping my colleagues. And you're telling me after we worked so hard, we connected with the people, we showed the intellectual capacity, we put out a manifesto about a renaissance, a new era of progress and development, we showed precisely what we have done and where we're taking this country. And you're telling me that after we would have captured the people's imagination, after we would have touched them physically, having a tactile campaign, put in the effort, the energy. I mean, I was literally doing about maybe 15 hours a day campaigning all over the country. And you're telling me after all that effort, and now that we're enjoying the victory, that this lady is going to come and say, no, that is because we gave out lumber and plywood. I mean, this is Eliza, take some responsibility. In fact, she had said to a number of her colleagues that she would resign. And, you know, now is the time for her to resign. I don't know what she's waiting for. People like Jesus Elizak, who have been so embittered and would have created a culture of bitterness, a culture of vulgarity within the UPP, in which all they can do is to tear down people. It's time for her to go home. She has absolutely no future in the politics of this country. And it's time for her to demit office, to resign as a chairman of the UPP, to allow the UPP to reform, to get fresh talent, young talent. Because at the end of the day, people like Alistair Thomas and so on, they have no future. They never had any. And for you to be selecting people because you think they can curse the Prime Minister, that is totally inappropriate. Select young, bright people who can make a contribution to improving the living standards of people of Antigua and Barbuda. That is precisely what I did. Even back in 2023, when I recognized that the people had sent us a signal and they didn't want certain of our candidates, I made sure that I asked them to step down and we replaced them with new young talent. We have 10 new candidates who contested the last general elections. We created a space for them so that the renaissance would take place within the Labour Party as well, not only nationally. So there was a renewal within the Labour Party. And the renewal within the country now, how can the stale, dissipated people expect to govern the country? So my advice to them is to spare us the rhetoric, yeah? Spare the people of Antigua and Barbuda the rhetoric. And the things that they have said and done to me, clearly, people are not buying into it. They know me. You know, there's one caller, and I don't know his name, who said, call onto this program, and just to paraphrase, said, look, if they're tall, you stop coming to this program and account to us, that is when I'm going to believe the things that they say about you. But you must understand that we have a good, powerful platform in Point FM, in which we've been able to account to the people of Antigua and Barbuda to present the truth. When they spoke about Altamira, we brought the Whig reconciliation here to show how the dissent was paid. But yet still, they brought it up as an issue during elections. Who they expected to convince about that? You know, they made up some propaganda behind the two that was going to fire the Governor General and replace the Governor General with Dr. Joseph John and so on. I mean, that type of politics, you know, it may attract your base, but it doesn't go beyond your base. And the thing about it, they're not even stating issues or maybe telling lies that maybe cannot be disproved. They're saying things that can be easily disproved. So I think this is an opportunity now for the UPP to really, you know, go through a process of introspection, to look at the slate, to look at the people who they have on the front line, to attract better talent, to attract people who can speak intelligently on issues. It can't be just about rhetoric. If you're going to continue to select people to run on the UPP slate just exclusively on their dislike for Gaston Brown and the Labour Party, then clearly you are not creating a sustainable institution there. And even if they're unlikely, when people get tired of us and they get rid of us, you're not going to last, because you don't have no real philosophy that is holding institution together. You're not doing any scholarly work. You're not involved in any form of intellectual rigor. It's just one bag of lies in Parliament, a bag of lies in a radio station, a bag of lies. It cannot sustain an institution. So I feel that I have the authority now as a fourth-term Prime Minister to give advice to UPP. And they can ignore it to their own peril. But at the end of the day, you know, if their response to this trashing, their response will determine whether or not, you know, they see power maybe within the next 5-10 years. And if they fail to reform, then evidently it means that they're not interested in the people, and the people will reciprocate and keep them in opposition.
0: All right, Prime Minister.
3: Can I opine on that, Prime Minister?
1: Sure.
3: The UPP has become a damaged brand, and they're stigmatized by failure. It is going to be almost impossible for them to rebuild that particular party. And as someone who would have been around political circles since I was a child watching politics evolved, from 1971, we saw when the PLM had its own implosion. Mm-hmm. And they went through several iterations of various names until they had that amalgamation with the ACLM and came up with the United Progressive Party. They had to rebrand.
4: And the UNDP.
3: Well, several iterations.
4: Yes.
3: I would say to them that they need, and Colin John Jenkins made a post where he said, as an architect, if you see a house continuously crumbling, you cannot just keep patching it up. At some point, you must demolish it and rebuild it. And my comment was, yes, but it must be rebuilt of other materials and lies, misinformation, disinformation, and propaganda. And so I would think that they have to rebuild from scratch, and as you said, with a philosophy, not just the people first. Other people first sounds very close to no poor people, except that no poor people has the pillars to support it, the university, the housing, the infrastructure, the water, the electricity, and so, until they can roll out an agenda that the people can be convinced is superior to what they can see is happening before their very eyes, I don't think the UPP is in the runners for the next 5-10 years.
4: I quite agree with you, Donna. I want to add to this part of the discussion, because I think Prime Minister Brown mentioned very early in the discussion that D. Jisel Isaac is still in denial. I particularly like the note that Audley Philip, one of my former co-workers at Cable and Wireless, he actually wrote something here, and I want to share it, which I think makes a lot of sense. And if they were listeners, they would be in a position that it would do better for them. Audley Philip wrote, "The UPP's poor performance was mainly due to internal disarray and a series of high-profile defections. At least 5 members joined the Antigua Barbuda Labour Party prior to the election. For the UPP to remain relevant, it may need to transition to extra-parliamentary leadership or conduct a significant internal overhaul, as the current electorate appears to have lost confidence in the party's broader slate. There are many former UPP ministers, Bertrand Joseph, Chandler Codrington, Errol Codd, Justin Simon, Namba Adams, Wilmoth Daniel, and others who have abandoned the party that helped to make them, or they have maintained silence. Most of the last set of candidates need to make way for fresh blood, and these must be identified early." Now, D. Jisel Isaac responded to that, and she actually said, "Audley Philip, further, why do you describe the UPP's performance as poor? in the 4 weeks to the election, the UPP did everything, and if that is everything that the UPP had to offer, then it's a poor, weak political,
1: it's laughable
4: organization, because there's much more, especially in terms of their mobilization, which was woefully poor. It says here, UPP did everything a responsible party should do, including put out its plans and programs through public meetings and door-to-door engagement. And she thinks that's a big deal. The people showed a preference for what we didn't do, distribute plywood and galvanize electronic items, scholarships, and cash. And then she put this little adage to it. She said, a chef can prepare a meal, set the table and serve it, because an invited guest does not show up, it doesn't mean the chef or the meal was bad.
3: They continue to insult the voters.
1: So I had a few laptops that I brought in here. From time to time, we have constituents who ask us for laptops. And I gave a few candidates. I don't think any of them got more than maybe 5 laptops. So they didn't have no laptops to bribe nobody with. In fact, it was mostly for them to assist them with the data management, the canvassing. So we were not distributing. In fact, I still have a few I'm going to get with my constituents. I deliberately left them until after elections to avoid any situation, any credible claim of me giving anybody anything.
4: Treaty.
1: So I don't understand where she's getting the notion from that they did not lose fairly. If you looked at the ground campaign for the UPP, it was inadequate. When you looked at the Labour Party, we were all over.
3: So, Prime Minister, can I ask you a question? Did you distribute galvanized plywood and lumber to every voter?
1: In fact, you know, this would be told, right? In my constituency, for example, and this happened prior to the elections, I think there may have been no more than 6 persons who benefited. And I don't believe...
3: So 6 people vote for you?
1: I don't believe, for example, in the other constituencies. The other constituencies got more than me, so let's assume that even 20 persons or 20 families
4: would have gotten.
1: And I've been very, very generous. So this is an ongoing program in which, like, every 2 months we're trying to bring in material and to help as many people as possible. And out of decency, as I said before, we have a shipment that came in a week ago and we didn't distribute it.
3: But it was happening before the election was announced.
1: Exactly. In fact, that's part of the program that was agreed to in the last budget statement. You know?
3: But they learned nothing, sounds like to me.
1: Yeah, but during the budget debate, I mean, they embraced it. They never said anything against it. So I don't know how it's an issue now.
2: I just want to say here that the United Progressive Party is not a damaged brand. It's a finished brand. It's totally and completely finished. Yes, well, you said damaged. I'm saying finished.
3: Okay, well.
2: Two things here. I think it's very unfortunate that Pringle won. I think it's very unfortunate for the party.
4: For the UPP.
2: For the UPP.
4: Yeah.
2: Right? Because that is now going to prevent them from trying to move forward.
4: A bigger hindrance.
2: They cannot, first of all, they cannot move forward with any one of those 17 candidates, or 16, let's say 16, forget Barbuda for now. They cannot move forward with any one of that slate. They have to be totally and completely rebranded. The issue is here, how do you attract good stock to take over or to form a new party?
3: Or to the youths, they had a wrong.
2: Because the problem you have here, right, the Antigua and Barbuda Labour Party, since 2014, has created, right, a brand of its own, and that the nexus of that brand is to empower people. People take that very easily, right? Yes, because people in this country are being empowered. The people who are capable of forming a new party have no reason to, because they have no reason to challenge Prime Minister Gaston Browne. They have no reason to challenge the Antigua and Barbuda Labour Party. They don't have any reason, because the country, look, you can say what you want. This country is doing things that other people around us within the Caribbean are very jealous of.
3: That even the other political party, DNA, has now pulled her endorsement.
2: And I don't look at that now. Malaika Parker and Dalso, right, were part of other parties cursing the United Progressive Party. But they were allowed to run on a ticket for the United Progressive Party. They were allowed to run on a ticket for the United Progressive Party. Then you have Joanne Messiah, which I would say I'll call an independent.

0: then, when Burford asks you, give you questions, because you know, I don't have a problem, and I spoke to Burford at great length, actually, after the swearing yesterday about it. If I ask Prime Minister Gassenmon a question, he says this is what he's going to do, and this is how he's going to fund it. There's no follow-up question, because you're saying this is what I'm going to do, right, and this is how I'm going to fund it. When you ask Shugi this, Shugi says this is what I'm going to do. So Burford said, okay, no problem, but how do you plan to fund this? Mm-hmm. He had no answer to the question, because they all had no answer as to how. You see, it's very important when you go to a public meeting and you stand there, because I've seen it so many times, the Prime Minister Gastebrown, we are going to raise public sector workers. We're going to fund it with 2% on the ABSD.
1: And we're going to collect it on the 15th
0: of
1: March,
0: so we can
1: pay it on
0: time. We are going to fix the roads. We're going to ask for $100 a year. A year. Not a month. A year to help fix the roads. The Prime Minister is telling you.
1: We're going to fund it out to the Treasury until we're ready to draw down on
0: the loan. We are going to do this, and this is how we are going to finance it.
2: This is the plan.
0: It's the difference. You cannot say, oh, we're going to make all cars duty-free. Right? And people never picked up on something as simple as cars 7 years old and younger. So what happened to the VITs of 2007, who I call the affordable cars for the people? Because those are the people that need the concessions. Those are the people who need the concessions. Yeah. It's not the guys who buying the BMWs and the Mercedes. Me too. I mean, honestly.
3: Emphasize that.
0: Right?
3: Emphasize that.
0: No, it's not these guys. But they are saying, when we get in, we'll make cars 7 years and younger duty-free. So everything beyond that, or older than that,
3: you pay all the taxes.
0: You pay all the taxes. Mm. So the man who really needs his bits, or the fits, or the little RAV4, whatever it is, to get to work, you're going to squeeze them. The same thing with the personal income tax.
2: Yes.
0: They have never denied. I think Pringle got vexed one time and said they're not reintroducing personal income tax. Pringle stays on a platform in Bolands with his laptop and preaches about a document. A 12-page document that came out, something to do with Alfa Nero and the government, that I am, for the US government, looking for Philip Scholl.
1: You too?
0: For me. Yes, I swear. That for assisting, for facilitating Prime Minister Gastonbrown. Me? Let me tell you right now, I wish the American government come look for me. I said, boss, help me with my visa, no? No, but I mean, you understand what I'm saying to you? And he is on a public platform with conviction talking about this document. And he knows this document is not true. So, I mean, where are you going like that? You go into a constituency, you rap on the door, and you say, good afternoon, my name is Alex Brown. Right? And it's okay. Gastonbrown is a thief. So the person will say, all right, you say Gastonbrown is a thief. Tell me how Gastonbrown is a thief. They can't answer because they can't tell you.
2: There's no justification.
0: You know, you're going into Willie Keys. His big thing in Willie Keys was Alfa Nero and vehicle gates. That was his campaign.
2: Foolish.
0: So where are we going? But I am saying you have a leader in Jamal Pringle, a damaged brand. Richard Lewis' political career is over. He could never win down there again. Uh-huh. He's finished, right? Shugi's career is finished, right? I forget who else lost. Dalso. Dalso can't go anywhere. No, where's Malika Pan going? How many more times is Pearl Queen going to lose? And these are the same people.
1: And Azeel. What he thought.
0: But you remember, the one Williams. Williams called all the names of the United Progressive Party, cursing the UPP, right? Who left and came to the Labour Party, or who just left the party and abandoned the party. And then he turns around and runs in the same ticket. Right? You have Dalso cursing everybody. You have Shugi, who has never made a presentation in the Parliament of Antigua and Barbuda. You have an opportunity of a lifetime to go into there and say, Prime Minister Gastonbrown, I am calling you out on this. Every time they went into Parliament, the only thing of interest, I won't use the word interest, it was a nuisance actually, was letters, questions to the Prime Minister. The same questions. And when Prime Minister answered them, you know something? They didn't understand. And Prime Minister had to get up on a few occasions and say, well, I know you don't understand, so let me explain to you what I'm trying to tell you.
1: Worse than that, you have to help Serpent ask
0: him. Is your own question exactly, you remember that? No, I am saying, you think Serpent left because of medical? Serpent left because Serpent realized he can't manage. Mm-hmm. Right? And then Shugi comes out and congratulates Harold Lovell and Pringle. He doesn't say fairly that, you know, congratulations to Antigua and Barbuda with the Labour Party. He's so bitter and nasty. He spoke about Dwayne George. He called the Prime Minister. As a matter of fact, the Prime Minister tried to make some money out of him. But he don't have no money, so it don't make no sense, right? Defame the Prime Minister. This is what they are about. You know, Alex Brown, the other one too, George Wenham. Where are we going? Where are you going with Francis Freitas? Where are you going?

0: Mr. Thomas, how many times is Alistair Thomas going to run down here? It just does not add up. So the brand to me is finished.
1: Yeah.
0: And I predict that there will be a by-election in All Saints East and St. Luke within 6 months. Because they cannot
2: go their convention, which they deferred.
0: But who are you going to, but again, Donna, you're going to go back to the convention with the same people, so you're going to now make Shuggy the leader,
1: which is a very good question.
0: Or you're going to make Harold the leader?
1: I want to make a point here, because the UPP basically have a serious uphill task going forward. This election has damaged them severely, no doubt about it, because when you look at what's happening currently within the ranks, you have people like Harold Lovell, who should have left long time ago. You have people who are still through their positions, hierarchical positions, like DJ Zaliza, still making rules and regulations as the chairman. You have people like Leon Chakwu-Simster. Unless they rid themselves of people like that and try to attract the younger people, which of course is a problem for them to prime minister, because they don't have anything to attract.
0: They have no reason to go.
1: There is no reason for young people to go to them. So this is a serious battle. How are they going to? You can't even say they can reform, because most of them, some of them, somebody just mentioned there should be a win that we expected. If it's one win that I know a lot of people have been talking about, is the win. Dwayne George, congratulations, Tims.
3: Y'all don't shoot the messenger here, but I read in Facebook somebody said that Shuggy should go to Thailand, to Bangkok.
2: I thought you said you're going to change. You just said that you're going to be a statesman.
3: Well, as I said, don't shoot the messenger.
0: So you saw it on Facebook. That's the difference.
3: I take no responsibility or ownership of the authorship.
1: Yeah, but they have a serious uphill battle, Prime Minister Donna, Shaul. And to get around it, I don't think they have the acumen. They don't understand the politics, the strategy to get around it in a way that they can pull themselves
2: and
1: up by the
2: bootstraps. They don't have the humility.
0: They don't have the people around them.
2: They don't have the humility.
1: No.
0: But you need the people, Donna.
2: They're too myopic.
0: Donna.
2: You know what they're studying? They're studying Gaston and the Labour Party still, you know, and Galvanize and Plywood now.
0: Donna, you know, they're looking at the bigger picture, the people, they look side to the forest for the trees. The Antiguan Barbuda Labour Party won this election, to me, for three reasons. Firstly, the disinformation and misinformation. We spent the last, and I say we, everybody, spent the last 3 years debunking the foolishness. We did not do that effectively before the 2023 general election.
1: True.
0: I don't care anybody tell me.
1: True.
0: We were on it. The media and the social media was relentless this time around for the Labour Party.
1: Yes.
0: You know, and I love nothing like I love that, right? You need to fire back immediately.
2: We
0: you can't wait for anything to
1: you
0: take
1: you. That's how you soup for real.
0: My thing is, if you don't address it, it festers.
1: Yeah.
0: Right? So they did a magnificent job there. United Progressive Party has nothing to offer. And I'm telling you, finally, after what, 12 years, Prime Minister, how long in power? 2014, 12
3: years. 12
0: years.
3: You
0: okay, going 12 years.
1: Yeah.
0: People are now realizing that Prime Minister Gaston Browne, don't mind the Gassy Dread brand and all that, you know, what he likes, he loves people, he loves his hobby, he loves his music, all that. He's a serious person.
1: What do you mean, don't mind?
0: No, it's a plus. You need Gassy Dread when it comes to finance, when it comes to running a country, when it comes to making things happen, when it comes to making a plan, right? He is absolute genius, and I say so before, because he says on the radio all the time, right? And that's the difference. And let me tell you right now, yeah, I saw that, he outsmarted them.
1: Yep.
0: You know, they talk about they weren't ready for general election. You in opposition, you have nothing to do all day, right? You have nothing in this.
1: Exactly. And then
0: you walk right into the trap. You say, well, you want elections? All right, let's have elections.
1: Yeah.
0: But see, they never thought for one moment that Prime Minister Gaston Browne would call an election within 3 weeks or a month, right? They thought they would have had a 6 month.
2: They underestimated
0: him. They underestimated him, right? And then when the blitz came out and hit them, they had no answer. You know, George Wenner spent more time under the tent in Glanville's Thursday, than in Parham. I'm telling you all, just sitting in alignment, and we saw a what's his name? Alice Brown, we saw him once. Nobody from the United Progressive serious. Party was in the room during their call.
3: And Alice, they didn't show up. Period.
1: They're not serious. They're not serious.
0: So where are you going? Where are you going with these things? And then, you know, then Pringle now stands up there after his interview, after he lost, and said, we'll hear from them soon. Them who? There's nobody. And they don't get that. Right? And as you said, de-jizzle that now. Instead of just don't say anything. If you're vexed, don't say nothing. But you're talking about giving away galvanized.
3: Badger, it's all I'll have up there. Yeah, you know, I did say that, look, we're not going to gloat.
0: No, it's not gloating.
3: Yeah, but, yeah, again, I guess you have to lower my ideas. But it's a sad situation in which BPP, literally lost the competitiveness, and they have disintegrated literally to nothingness because they think that all in lies and, you know, having all this rhetoric, all this vitriol, they think that was resonating. It wasn't. Mm-hmm. And there are people like Magic and what's his name?
1: Zizi
3: and the guy Emmanuel Cruyff and so on. Yeah. With their vulgarity. And
0: what tonight? Kuno Muno.
2: I think he should be happy because his objective was achieved.
0: To get rid of Harold?
2: Bang the UPP.
0: Oh.
2: Make sure they lose.
0: You know, we speak about magic, right? You know, PM, we speak about people, right?
2: With the assistance of Shuggy and Love.
0: Magic put out a post on Minister Maria Brown, right? What I can tell, I said something on the radio. That was my wife, Mita Luffy. Nasty. That is the lowest grade of low. That you can come to. That is what politics is about.
3: People answer them, yes.
0: Exactly. So at the end of the day, you know, they have to just sit there and soak. Okay, that won them.
3: What I want us to concentrate on now is you know, working unrelentingly for the people.
1: Yes.
3: We don't worry too much about UPA at this point. So, you know, they got it wrong. And we have demonstrated our capacity to serve, and we now have to recommit to redouble our efforts to deliver more to resolve the lingering issues of water and roads. Mm-hmm. I want to give an assurance to all of the constituencies that the road work will continue. We promised that prior to elections and stating it after elections that we have resources for road construction, and road construction will continue in every single constituency bar none. Even in RCNCs in St. Luke that we lost, they can be assured that they'll be getting our roadworks in Barbuda that we lost as well. We have $35 million readily available, another $15 million to add. We'll be spending $50 million in roadworks in Barbuda. We'll also accelerate the construction of the new terminal on Barbuda. We'll be doing a significant amount of work. In fact, we have about $150 million program for Barbuda. And notwithstanding the fact that we lost, we will continue to develop Barbuda. We want Barbuda to become a lifestyle superpower. It is fast emerging as a lifestyle superpower. And we are committed to providing better paying jobs to all Antiguans and Barbudans. That is why we also are renewing and expanding our tourism product. We are going high-end. We are going for these marquee tourism projects so that they can provide better employment opportunities for people. We also will be looking at the issue of having a minimum wage for hotel workers, because we believe that our hotel workers should have the opportunity to fund the basic mortgage. So we'll be consulting with the various property owners to see how we can get them better pay, better benefits. And at the same time, you know, we want to make sure that Antiguans and Barbudans can enjoy living standards that are second to none. In terms of scholarships, we'll continue to provide the scholarships for people to study abroad. Those who study at Five Islands, they will not pay any tuition from September. CXC fees and so on that we have decided to waive, we'll continue to pay the CXC fees for all students. APCAS will remain free. We're making sure that education opportunities are available to all, notwithstanding the socioeconomic standing. We'll be an all-inclusive government. We make sure we provide opportunities to everyone, notwithstanding their ethnicity, their sexuality, notwithstanding political persuasion. And I have suspect too, you can have a number of UPP high-profile supporters who may want to join the Labour Party, and I want to say to our people, we should embrace them. Understand the concept here, you know, every one of them who join us
2: strengthens
3: us and weakens the UPP. And the pie is big enough that we can take on some UPP people. You know, we have areas of skills in which we have a paucity of skills, and it exists within the EPP. We should allow them to function. We should not have any policy of discrimination to the extent that they have to migrate because they can't survive in their own country. As I've said time and time again, we are all Antiguans and Barbudans, and I think we should use the opportunity now, based on this resounding mandate, to unite around this mandate in which the people of Antigua and Barbuda is saying that, look, they have confidence in the Labour Party, and those of you with skills who want to join us, who want to make a contribution to nation building, feel free to do so, notwithstanding your prior political affiliation. I've also said too that, you know, today's brother is tomorrow's comrade, and again, we'll remain very inclusive and provide opportunities for all. This doesn't mean that we're going to displace or deprioritize our comrades. Our comrades will continue to get priority, but at the same time, I'm satisfied that there's a space that we can even go beyond our base and to accommodate more individuals to make a contribution to national development. Again, we want to make sure too that we increase national productivity. It's one thing to say that we're increasing salaries and wages, but to sustain them, we have to become a more productive people. So on the basis, for example, that we achieve a minimum wage within the hotel sector, hotel workers will then have to commit to even work harder to increase the productivity so that their entities can become more profitable, that they can be sustainably profitable to maintain the higher wages and salaries that we're calling for. Similarly, within the public sector, if we're going to maintain a livable wage, our people must become more productive, they must contribute more. I know that there are many laggards within the public sector that has to come to an end. Can't expect them to be a laggard and get a premium pay. You too have to put your shoulders to the plow and to help us to increase national productivity, to increase revenue so that we can sustain the increased pay that we're fighting for. Ultimately, we promise to bring you better living standards this term, but again, the executive cannot do it alone. It requires the full contribution of all Antiguans and Barbudans. On the issue of the environment, we continue to ask Antiguans and Barbudans to keep the environment clean and pristine, to keep it beautiful. As far as we're concerned, every single home should have beautiful plants surrounding it. Doesn't matter how modest your home may be. Plant some nice fruit trees, plant some flowering trees, beautify your space. Keep your space clean and beautiful. Each of us must take responsibility for beautifying the country. It's not the exclusive domain of the government to keep the country clean. In terms of the broken drains and so on, we'll be focusing on those. In fact, entities who wish to get involved in sidewalk construction within the various communities can feel free to come forward. We have lots of opportunities for people to become entrepreneurs to do curbs and drains as we fix up those broken drains, fix the roads, beautify the various buildings, get rid of these derelict properties, both within the central business district and in other areas within the country. Because again, it's about not only the social and economic aspects, but also the environment, making sure that Antigua and Barbuda has, let's say, the look of the country improves significantly. Because some parts of the country, people come and they go to Point and Grisham and so on, and it gives the impression that it's a very poor country. I've heard, for example, individuals in Jamaica chiding others saying, oh, why would you want to go to Antigua? I've been to Antigua, I've been to Point, and I mean, the place is looking terrible. I mean, why would the Jamaica to come to Antigua? Not recognizing that it is only the older communities that have depreciated, and well, over the years, that those are the ones that we now need to renew, and we are going through a process of urban renewal. But again, the government can't do it alone. We're seeking to raise about $150 million to do a direct loan fund from the government to individuals so that they can renew their homes. Personally, I'm also doing a finance entity which will open late in the year, in which we're hoping to raise a few million dollars, and I'll be giving loans as well to or let's say the entity for that matter, we're giving loans to residents of this community who wish to renew their homes. We're going an extra mile to help people to have better housing, you know, better paying jobs, the opportunity to learn a skill at Abis, the opportunity to have a degree, the infrastructure in place, and I ask our people to please seize those opportunities. I want to make the point here too, as we continue to invest in human development,
4: We expect stellar representation from our people. When you go abroad, when you go to these conferences, we don't expect you to sit down and be intimidated by others within the region. Extra-regionally, we expect you to stand your ground. We expect you to represent this country with pride and to show that Antiguans and Barbudans, that we are people who are skillful and people who articulate, people who can fight for, you know, small island states, generally speaking, throughout the world, to fight for empowerment of all peoples, for that matter, to fight for global equity, to fight for justice, to fight for peace. Let us stand firmly in those values. Let us not cower to anyone. Let us not be timid. Let us be a dignified nation of competent people.
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2: So, Premise, I just wanted to pedal back a bit on what you just said and the things you enumerated that we're seeing happening in front of our eyes. And when I analyze this election, I want to thank the people of Antigua and Barbuda because that's what they voted for. They voted for country. Yes. They voted for the things they could see. Yes. When they drive down the road and they look at the sides and they can't pass because the pipes and them are going to the side of the road, so they have to be careful because the pipes and them are going, they can see that. They can see that we have shown them the equipment that was purchased to do the road works. They talk about the material so they know they're here, and you've gone further to say, now why do you want them plywood material? No, my home plant, block plant that me go do block houses. Yeah,
3: exactly.
2: The people see their children graduating from down the university, and the people are living in the houses, in the housing revolution. So the country vote for themselves to continue to progress. And I think subliminally, there's a factor of personal protection within that vote. People protected themselves from the existential shocks. That they sit on the TV every day and they want to make sure they have somebody, a champion, that can protect this country. You really think that Pringle can pick up the phone and call Marco Rubio and say, yo,
3: we have a call.
2: We're the prime minister. Mark, remove the visa restriction.
3: Marco posted something on the State Department congratulated me. I thought they said that we have a call at Jupiter. Yes, we go to the line. And by the way, listeners, viewers, Jupiter, the number to call to get you live on air, it's 562-9790. That's 562-9790. The line is now open. We're going to be here until 6:15. Let's go to our first caller. Caller, good afternoon. You're on.
17: Hello, good afternoon.
3: Good afternoon.
17: I would like to get the number for the Prime Minister offline, please.
3: Leave your number and we'll be in touch with you.
17: Okay, my name is Daniel Lake.
3: Daniel Lake?
17: Yeah.
3: Yeah.
17: My number is 774-1229.
3: 774-1229.
17: Yeah.
3: All right. Thank you, Daniel.
17: I would like to get this person.
3: All right. All right. Thank you so much.
17: Okay. Thank you.
3: All right. 562-9790. I'm sure that many of you out there in TV land, radio land, would like to say congratulations to the Prime Minister and by, expanding it, the entire Antigua Barbuda and the Antigua Barbuda Labour Party. Hi. Good afternoon, caller. You're on.
2: Esca.
18: Good afternoon. Good afternoon. Well, sir, I pray to you.
3: Thank you.
18: And you come back to me.
3: I feel you.
18: And God bless you. Keep up the prayer. God is going to support you because it's long ago. You can reflect about people and I can say it about and
3: yes, my love.
18: You know I
3: love you too.
18: I love in the book of the Esther, we are equally.
3: Well, I want to thank you for delivering the seats. By the way, I came in there with kids, right? And even in that area that had voted against us overwhelmingly, I was just, I was shocked by the love and support that they expressed for me. That was just something else. In fact, there's some roads that I've never been on the inside of Bethesda. Unfortunately, I got in there this time around. I recognize that we need to do some road work. So yeah, I gave them a commitment that we'll fix the roads and we're going to come through within a matter of months and make sure we nice up the place. I certainly want to thank you and all the other St. Philip's South for your kind support for Comrade Kiss Johnson. She's a good talent. And I think that the people get better representation than what existed under the leadership of
2: Boyne,
3: Sheffield Boyne. And you know, I had Boyne cursing me, saying that I had a criminal on speed dial. Yeah, and let me just state this just for the benefit of the public. So I had a call some years ago after the unfortunate situation with Nigel Christian, in which he called me and told me he had a particular person in line. and the person wanted to be state witness based on what had happened. And I told them the age at the time, that was quite an interesting development because, you know, the UPP, they were utilizing all kind of propagandas, asking who killed Nigel Christian, asked the Prime Minister. Mm-hmm. To many of those, they wanted to suggest there is some link. Mm-hmm. That was extended my conversation with the AG, and I didn't speak to the person directly, but the AG said to me the person needed some protection at the time, and I agreed. So outside of that, I don't know who the person is. I never met the person up to this day. But for Boyd now to go on a platform and suggest that I have criminals in speed dial, well, if that was the case, he, Boyd, would have been in speed dial. But again, I've chosen to be very calm going forward.
2: So
3: I'll go no further.
1: Okay, leave it there. I want to jump back a little bit. I'm going to switch gear a little bit.
0: You have a phone caller.
1: Yeah, we have a caller.
3: Very calm.
1: Because I want to read the press release with the correction to swearing-in ceremony for the Prime Minister and the Attorney General. We'll get to that. But let's go now to the caller. Caller, good afternoon, you're on. Good afternoon.
19: Yes, let me say a hearty congratulations to our Prime Minister and to the team, the amazing, phenomenal. There is so much to say, but words cannot describe. Mr. Prime Minister, you are a genuine, authentic, words that I can't, I must tell you that you are amazing. May God continue to bless you, you and your family, people, and thank you for keeping this country the way it is.
3: Thank you.
19: As an immigrant speaking.
3: Thank you. Much love and blessings. I really appreciate it.
19: You are so welcome.
3: Thank you.
19: And have a pleasant good afternoon as well.
1: Good afternoon.
3: Jim told we can now play those videos with the swearing that took place.
1: Okay, but I would want to read this first. Let me read it first,
3: sure.
1: And then we play the
3: sure.
1: video.
2: So I'm going to protest because I asked him to play my picture by my gassy dread poster at some point.
1: let's go to the press release. Let's go to the press release, which is dated May 2nd, 2026. Press release, correction to swearing in ceremony for the Prime Minister and the Attorney General. The Office of the Governor General wishes to advise the public of a corrective administrative measure taken regarding the recent swearing-in ceremony for the Prime Minister and the Attorney General. It was observed that during the initial proceedings, an earlier version of the Oath of Allegiance, swearing allegiance to the Crown, was inadvertently administered. Under the Oath Act of 2025, which came into effect on the 1st of January 2026, the prescribed form of the Oath of Allegiance has been updated to reflect the nation's evolving constitutional identity. The current and legally required Oath of Allegiance and set forth in Schedule 1 of the Act requires the following declaration. I,
2: Gaston
1: Alfonso Brown, swear by Almighty God, solemnly and sincerely declare and affirm that I will faithfully bear true allegiance to the state of Antigua and Barbuda, its constitution and laws. Upon recognition of this oversight, His Excellency the Governor General acted immediately to ensure full compliance with the law in accordance with his authority to tender oaths to the Prime Minister and the Attorney General as specified in Schedule 2. A second swearing-in ceremony was conducted. Both officials have now successfully taken and subscribed to the correct Oath of Allegiance to the State of Antigua and Barbuda, its Constitution and its laws. The Governor General's office remains committed to upholding the constitutional standards of our nation and regrets any confusion caused by the inadvertent error. The records of the state now reflect the valid and updated oaths as required by the Oaths Act 2025. And this is coming from the press office of the Governor General Government House here in beautiful Paradise State, St. John's, Antigua. All right, so Jupiter, you have the recording, the audio, video?
20: Yes.
1: Yeah, could you run that for us, please?
20: That I honor, uphold, and preserve the Constitution of Antigua and Barbuda and the law of my nation, and will conscientiously, impartially, and to the best of my ability, discharge my duties. So help me God. Thank you, Ron. Swear by Almighty God that I will faithfully bear true allegiance to the state of Antigua and Barbuda, its constitution, laws. So help me God.
2: perfect now.

0: appreciate it. Thank you very much. Cheers.
1: Thank you. Good.
2: So what about AG?
3: Okay, well, I guess
2: he did that.
0: He did his,
3: yes, he did his as well. Okay, Jupiter, we have a caller. Yes, let's go to the caller. Caller, good afternoon. You're on.
4: Yes, good afternoon.
3: Good afternoon.
4: To everybody in the station.
3: Good afternoon.
4: I think Lanning is the most successful of all the candidates. And I'd like to say big up to him. And congratulations. He did a very good job. Okay?
3: Well, thank you so much.
4: Everybody.
3: Thank you so much.
0: My love, how are you?
4: I'm good.
0: Good day for you, my love. Blessings.
3: Yes. All right, 562-9790. The lines are open. Now you have a chance to call us. We opened the lines early. In case you're just joining us, we did a recap on the recent victory for the Antigua Barbuda Labour Party. In case you haven't heard yet, the Antigua and Barbuda Labour Party has amassed 88% of the seats, 15 out of 17 seats. Prime Minister, what is this thing with Barbuda, and most likely I want to be even more pinpointed. Looking at it, Old Road in particular.
0: Well, I understand historically Old Road has been anti-establishment, so that may not change immediately. Maybe it'll take a generational change, similar in Barbuda. There's anti-sentiments that are pretty strong, and we understand them. And then they will still embrace them. We're not going to do anything to discriminate against them. They'll still benefit from national development, even though they are not inclined to support us. And that's just the nature of politics, the nature of human behavior, and we accept them, notwithstanding the fact that they've rejected us.
3: All right, let's go to our WhatsApp board. Jupiter, you have that? You send. Okay, this one says, good afternoon to all members of the panel. I want to extend congratulations to our distinguished Prime Minister Brown and all the parliamentary representatives on their landslide victory in the general election. Keep up the good works for the advancement of our country. Newton, well done. Biza, you did fairly concerning the circumstances. Keep up the work. Another one from the WhatsApp board. This one says, good afternoon. The A team decimated the U team. And deservingly so. Congratulations to the team, and may the good God of the universe bless us all. Another one says, Colin, congrats to the Prime Minister on his fourth win as Prime Minister, and to all the candidates, a special congrats to Lamin. To me, he is a winner. He dragged Pringle from All Saints West to Old Road. PM, treat him good, right?
0: Yeah,
3: we have a caller, Jupiter?
5: Yes.
3: Okay, let's go to the caller before we continue with the WhatsApp messages. Caller, good afternoon. Welcome to the Brown and Brown Show.
6: Good afternoon to everyone.
3: Good afternoon.
6: So I
3: want
6: to congratulate the Prime Minister and the A-team on their win. I think the people aren't even bothered and respect for the mandate for you. But I'm sure that you live up to the mandate given.
0: Absolutely.
6: I call this evening because I usually don't try to do politics, but I call this evening because it's a little vexing to me what Ms. Isaac suggested on Facebook. I got it via, and I just thought I should address it here. Because to think that persons on her team thought that people who were poor and in unfortunate situations could get porridge on a Sunday or two and bread delivered. But to think that those same persons should not live in a proper home or want
2: great point.
6: A scholarship or even a device that they're probably not able to give themselves. It speaks to how they think of the poorer class of people in this country.
2: Okay, well.
6: And that is something that we should really be thinking of. Because I saw all of these poems that they were doing, and I thought, okay, well, they saw a gap, and persons in the community probably needed these things. So you can see that people want food, but you don't want them to live in a proper home.
2: Exactly.
6: They can't elevate themselves to nothing else. So they just go to wait on somebody to bring them food only. And I think it's quite unfortunate that she did that. But I just want people to understand that this is how I think she honestly thinks about people. And I think that is the reason why we're seeing the things happening in UP that is happening. Because I think they think that they're two standards of people.
2: Yes.
6: Even the invitation coming out for the Prime Minister suggesting that persons could come openly to the swearing-in on Tuesday. I heard people saying, wait, so everybody can go here? And I'm like, I have to say, listen, we don't have a society, Prime Minister, that have two classes of people. And that's the one other thing about Labour Party and about the other person that I really like. I like that no matter where you go, you're going to see a black now, you're going to see whoever, they're dressed, they come behaving themselves, and Labour Party is a party for everybody. And I think they have no mix to get because they have not learned that lesson yet.
0: You know,
6: I'm wishing you guys a good evening. And
0: even our board membership here, dominated by grassroots Antiguans and Barbudans.
2: But in addition, anytime there is any activity, it's the same people that I see who are around you from the time I know you all way back when.
0: True.
2: Those are the same people that I still see show up around you.
6: Yeah, right. And the Prime Minister has brought his people with him. When you look at the people around him, you can see that they have developed as a people, not just that they have got
2: exactly.
6: Maybe
2: sure.
6: The money or whatever.
0: Sure.
6: But I want him to see them all the plywood and antagonize. When they pass at my house, because I didn't get anything, I should be going to get $10,000 and say, we people are so good, some of them are lying, you know. Because imagine the Prime Minister giving out $10,000 and he hasn't given any labor rights, any.
2: They have proof.
6: Well, they say it's $10,000 people get in. I want to know if the PM is sitting on time to drive me.
0: Yes,
6: you guys have a good evening.
3: Okay. You have a better one.
2: The
3: first, so
2: I just
3: much.
2: Wanted to make, we're talking about Barbuda a little bit. The reason why Barbuda is where they is and voted the way they voted, because Trevor has no interest in enlightening them towards the land situation. It serves his purpose. He capitalizes on their emotional sentiments and disposition with, you know, that culture, that tradition, that heritage about the land. Instead of making them realize, you know what, nobody taking the land from you, we can't dig it up from over there and bring it over here. And without title to the land, you're not you can live in it.
0: You know better.
2: But that's the limit.
0: I was there about a week and a half ago, and a couple of them said to me, the WPM members, I was trying to reason with them. I said, you all know that the land belongs to the Crown. You know you have no ownership. I said, I understand and respect the fact that the land that you occupy, you practically own it, but we can legitimize it by giving you title to it. Is that a way trying to dispossess anyone? And eventually, you know, they said to me, they said, we know that the land belongs to the Crown, but guess what? It is cultural
2: that's,
0: to say so.
2: And he is not going to enlighten them or try to persuade them.
0: They know. They just don't care. Yeah. As the two PPM members said to me, it's cultural for us to say, y'all steal our land, and that the land belongs to us. They actually admitted, we know better.
2: Yeah,
0: we
2: but Trevor is not trying to persuade them.
3: No, it's not in his benefit.
0: That's irrelevant. I mean, he is literally trying to entrench us within the Barbudan psyche to remain politically relevant. If he was to stand in
2: the point I'm making.
0: But the other thing about it too is that Trevor Walker is perpetuating that lie, but in addition, he's also preaching secession. And for some reason, some of the Barbudans think that they'll be better off if they secede from Antigua.
3: Yeah.
0: And now they can't survive on their own.
2: Hey.
0: But, you know, it is popular to say so among the Barbudan people. And he's creating this sense of false hope. But you see, again, there will come a time, maybe by the next elections, in which the people of Barbudan say, you know, enough
3: of you.
0: Be tired of you.
3: Yeah.
0: So his time is coming. His Waterloo is coming.
3: Nothing lasts.
0: He may have gotten another term, but Trevor's Waterloo is coming. And Trevor is not leaving any sustainable legacy in Barbuda. For someone who have been given about 5 or 6 terms in office, there's no sustaining legacy that he'll leave behind. And eventually, future generations look back and say, it was nothing but a lie. And a deceiver.
3: Yes. Let's go to a caller. Caller, good afternoon, you're on. Welcome to the Brown and Brown Show.
1: Good afternoon to the panel.
3: Good afternoon.
2: Good afternoon.
1: This is Samuel Challenger, Falcon, the Moon Shula, Till Smith. I just called to say congratulations for the great landslide of the Labour Party. Prime Minister.
0: Yes, sir.
1: World boss, yeah.
0: A pleasure.
1: look, I campaigned from beginning to end. From the time the 13th, when you released and said, well, there, election, I campaigned verbally. I get my skin washed a lot, you know. But you know what I told them? If I don't get my skin washed, you won't be clean.
0: Ah.
1: Mm-hmm. You have to get washed to keep clean. But you see, I don't curse them. Based on facts and the country, I told him, look, I don't vote for cancer. I vote for the team to lead my country the best, you know? And the Labour Party, Prime Minister Justin Brown, look, we have the best in Canada. So I don't know, anytime for long, when you look for long, you see progress. Progress.
3: Yes.
1: So whatever we're on, you know, I don't want to waste too much time.
2: Nice buildings.
1: But I am here and I'm with y'all firmly. Robin, boy, hey, you left the man in the breeze and all around you. All the residents just stood naked, but he have to keep on his after shot in one be like.
0: He got everybody the skin of his teeth, huh?
3: Yeah.
2: Prime
1: Minister. Okay, all the best, brother.
3: Thank you. Okay, let me come back to okay, thank you so much. Let's go back to the WhatsApp board. Greetings. Greetings, Prime Minister. I hereby approve your two-week vacation immediately after the swearing-in of the cabinet ministers and MPs. I think you are truly deserving to be sipping lemonade in the Maldives or Hawaii. You have worked tremendously hard for the last month and a half. Present at mostly every blitz, every meet and greet, and every rally, shouting the good gospel of labor from the top of your lungs and singing Gassy Dread in the highest pitch. And then he continues, he says, I've listened to you struggling with your voice and your throat for the last 2 weeks. Even at the victory speech, could hear your voice was completely blown out. Congrats on your resounding victory and enjoy your vacation with your better heart.
0: Thank you. I do not have the luxury of a vacation, but by the way, we may go to jazz for a couple of days, Friday, Saturday, next week and come back Sunday, but we don't have the luxury of a vacation. But I have to tell you, when we had the grand finale as well, right? Rice Kilimina and mouth dry. I said, going through, boy.
2: And nobody loves stage dramatic like you. But Prime Minister, but on a serious note.
3: He told me, and he said, you coughing still, man, you're coughing? So I said, yes. He said, why? I am the coughing still. I coughed and my ribs hurt. Then next thing I know, turn on my Facebook, and there he is jogging in better. I said, what the?
2: Yeah, but that good man, that good to break up the lungs.
3: Yeah, something
2: but Prime Minister, when you look at the strategy, and I don't know that was anticipated outcome, but of course that is what would be desired. But you have moved from 9 people in parliament to 15.
0: Correct.
2: So when they were calling on you to call election now, it allowed you, when you did it strategically, to just strengthen up your government in a way that last 2023 elections, the 6 votes, you know, the Harold Lovell factor coming back, I mean, everything that they would have tried, the outcome is a stronger, more solid, more reliable, you know, Labour Party governance. I mean, right now, you can almost say that the people have given you a mandate to continue perform.
0: If they were paying attention, right, they would have seen a renewal taking place in the last 3 years.
3: Yes.
0: You see those primaries that we had and the new talent that we attracted. What is happening there was energizing the party. And we were getting greater outreach. We were also attracting a younger cadre of supporters. You could have seen it at our executive meetings. They were big. You have a lot of young people coming in.
3: Yes.
0: So it was working. I mean, you see, as we grow older, there's a disconnect with the younger people. Admittedly, I have to admit that Gassy Dread has been...
2: It got them, boy, tell you. I'm picking it, you come right
0: up. Generally speaking, yes. It's like an aberration. I have to admit that in my case, my connectivity with the younger people is an aberration. But generally speaking, when you get older, the disconnect widens. So that happened with a lot of the candidates who we had that contested the 23 general elections. So there was a need for that renewal within the Labour Party. Now, it was considered controversial at the time, but I had to be strong enough and to be objective enough to know that certain candidates we had then could not run again. And I had to take a very firm position against them. I know it was not a very popular decision when I came in Point FM the first week, the first Saturday, after we almost lost the election, and said that XYZ, hey, sorry, no return. It was to create that space. And I made sure I didn't reappoint them as ministers or anything. What I did, I just consolidated the ministries into the existing ones who lost, so that the others know that, hey, look, there's no seat at the table here for you to run. You can serve in different capacity, ambassadors and so on, advisors, but not to run. Let us create the space for young people to serve. And that in itself helped to re-energize the party.
2: Hopeful.
0: However, the UPP did nothing. They carried their same own old candidates. If they're objective enough, and they did a proper assessment, they ought to have known that Harold Lovell, Harold Lovell makes no sense coming back for sure. But when you look at somebody like Alistair Thomas.
2: And Alex Brown.
0: I mean, bringing somebody new, even a young candidate, and say, look, you may not be able to be the Prime Minister, we're positioning you for the future.
2: Mm-hmm.
0: But you run somebody like Alistair, what do you expect to get out of that? And then when you look at those who came in subsequently, they didn't do any work. I mean, what's her name is just a big mouth.
2: Malaika Parker.
0: Both Malaika and get serious people. You know who would have been a good candidate?
3: The young winner.
5: No.
3: You don't think so?
5: He's damaged goods.
0: Well, I would have preferred, if I was part of the EPP leadership, I'd rather run a young winner than Alex.
5: But, you know, I disagree. I wanted,
0: going back to...
3: Oh, his father.
5: No,
0: his father was his father. Exactly. Going back to Pearl.
3: No, when I say his father, run him instead of his father.
0: She has a brother, Peter Quinn. Peter Quinn would have been an excellent candidate. But he now passed his sell-by date because Pearl would have taken up two
2: terms.
0: So by the time he ready now...
2: the damage run again.
0: Exactly. But let's say he had come in about two terms ago, last elections in 23, he would have been a formidable candidate. Very good person, very personable, competent.
3: Mm-hmm.
0: Pearl, on the other hand, came in as one of those charlatans, you know, pretending as though she was so well qualified.
5: Experience
0: and so on. By the time we exposed her, she was left naked. Literally and figuratively.
2: Our communication is extremely important. Being able to communicate your thoughts, your ideas, and that is one thing, you know, Pringle is incapable of doing.
3: All right, we have a caller. Caller, good afternoon. Welcome to the Brown and Brown Show.
7: The electorate has spoken out clearly. Them say they nah go back in the dark days with UPP.
2: Tone.
7: Them say them staying in prosperity with Rajasi. Them say, do you remember the dark days of UPP? When they tell her we wash our wicking once daily. And we could not even buy basic grocery. Wow, oh, God bless us.
2: Outside.
7: Dana.
2: Yo.
7: You know, leaving a flight over. You know that we have a big conference of competent and leaders
2: that
7: we came to. Oh my goodness, what a tragedy that is being.
2: I'm wondering if they'll go to a convention.
5: Oh, I come back to the same question.
0: Yeah.
5: They will go to the convention, but what are they going to do at
7: all? Thanks for your victory, man. Big up yourself.
0: Blessings.
2: Okay,
0: thank you for your guidance, man.
7: Everybody.
0: Thank you very much.
3: Okay.

0: 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My name is Colin O'Neill. You're back here with us on the Brown and Brown Show. Of course, we'll continue with the telephone calls and the WhatsApp messages. The number to call to get you live on air, it's 562-9790. 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Prime Minister Brown is still with us. Prime Minister...
1: Colin, before you start, you know we forgot to congratulate Harold on his four-peat. No,
2: four-peat in succession because it's not...
1: He has a four-peat
3: loss.
1: Prime Minister Gassamon had a four-peat, four wins. Harold had a four-peat, four losses.
2: That's
3: a video of him.
2: That's his big
1: Oh,
2: he's so small. Isn't
1: that's one out of 4 feet. 4 inches.
2: Oh my.
3: I wonder what he's going to do now. PM, I mean, we've been following the politics. What do you think he has planned to do now?
2: Donna? A part-time professor he was last year. Shivering in cold Canada. Oh my.
1: He had
2: the clothes
1: with the same. He didn't have one blue. Or he lost the color, which
2: one? Oh Lord.
3: It's a sad day for the UPP.
1: I don't feel sorry for him. You know something? We can come back here and create havoc. Okay. Right? And you want to bang everybody?
3: Let's go to the telephone lines and see who's joining us. Hi, good afternoon. Welcome to the Brown and Brown Show. We have a matter of just about 20 minutes left. 20 minutes left in the show. It's an abridged version of the show today because the Labour Queen Show is being staged tonight at the AUA Conference Centre. Starts at 7 p.m. So we say goodbye to you.
4: Hello.
3: At 6:15 pronto. Hi, good evening.
4: Good evening to Antigua Barbuda. Thank you for the great job that we have done. Good evening, Sir PM.
5: Good evening. How are you doing, Tassa?
4: Yes, I'm fine. Donna?
2: Yes, Tassa. Good evening.
4: Senator Shaw.
1: Good evening, sir. How are you?
4: Yam, dear. Colin.
3: Hi.
4: I was wondering if you bought those bicycle and bend the wheel and give it to all those guys, Boyan and so forth. But Harold was smart. He had a quad.
3: You see where you're going.
4: The other is going to be tired because we back to his bed. Right out of the lives of the people of this nation. Mm. I must say, Prime Minister, I don't know where you get your energy from, but God continue to strengthen you.
5: Thank you.
4: And strengthen the minds of the people of this nation, because I don't know. And it clearly shows that you're doing a superb job. Mm-hmm. May God continue to bless you, your cabinet. If there's problems, then we confront it in closed doors. And let's not fight amongst each other. And I must congratulate Lame. Continue to work, because I tell you, I thought he would have just knocked you, but you know, the people of Barbuda, you know, they're stubborn just like all your area. But the main thing is, we are working hard.
5: Indeed.
4: Right? I'm just catching myself, right? Because I work tirelessly, day and night. On the radio, and I just got, you know, I'm feeling good.
5: Good, thank you.
4: So I just take it easy, my brother. All of you. Danny, you know, I don't know. I'm calling.
3: Yes, sir.
4: But I don't worry, because right now, we realize that you're not 100%. Okay? And me see now boil the white bread, me tell you about. Okay? But anyway, take care. And as we win, we're going to start a new program with the Battles of the Apps. Dave, drive home, gentlemen.
3: All right. One from the WhatsApp board, this one says here, there needs to be renewed focus on sports and the creative arts.
5: Agreed.
3: Yeah, the creative
5: and
3: arts.
5: There will be.
3: There will be for the creative arts. Yes.
5: And we are committed in doing so.
3: And the person is asking, PM, before you go further, what is the PM doing with Villa Park? After six terms, some more should have been done to develop this facility, given the level of youth deviance in that community.
5: Right, so we have developed that facility. We've spent over $1 million. We grassed it, everything. Unfortunately, it was not maintained and fell in disuse or disrepair. we're doing work in it again. We just put in some new lights, and we have cleaned up the area, and we will make sure that the services are completed certain time for the football season. So we are spending monies again renewing the Villa facility. We also have the tennis court, we have the basketball court, all those are actually redone. We just recently asked Tiga to freshen up the area by power washing the courts and so on. But the vandalism is a major problem. I mean, they had two sets of rims, they vandalized them, broken them, they broke down the fence, both for the tennis and the basketball. So
2: they need some vandalism.
5: Both for the tennis and the basketball. So
2: they need some vandalism laws, legislation to
5: That's true. But again, we're

0: and had the place properly grassed, beautifully grassed, and had, I guess, poor maintenance, the grass died. Although part of the problem we have there is the salinity of the area. Apparently it is salt, it is extremely salt, so you don't get a natural grass growing up. So we'll get some advice to determine the best way to maintain that turf going forward.
1: Okay. One from the WhatsApp board, this one says, the next sitting of Parliament is going to be very interesting. I don't even remember seeing an apology from what happened at the last sitting. All right.
2: That's actually true. I guess. What happens there, Prime Minister? I guess that's the
0: last sitting. Pringle behaved. Very disrespectful to the speaker.
2: Correct.
0: The speaker asked him to leave and he slammed the doors on his outrageous behavior.
1: We have a caller. Caller, good evening. Welcome to the Brown and Brown Show.
3: Good evening, guys.
1: Good evening.
4: Good evening.
3: To the panelists. And first of all, I would like to say congratulations to Prime Minister and his team. They did an excellent job. And I am a constituent of the office in St. Luke. And I'm championing the cause for Lamin, and I'm asking you, Mr. PM, to sign it in your heart so that when you are creating your portfolio, that you find a junior minister portfolio team somewhere. The team, no excuse, we're not giving up. He might not have won, yes, but
0: Comrade Shaw's prediction is correct, he needs to stay on the ground and prepare for a by-election. And I don't know, a ministerial appointment is the most appropriate appointment at this point. What I can say, he'll be taken care of.
3: Thank you so much. We're behind the thing. We're standing behind the thing 100%.
0: He will maintain his position as a senator as well.
3: Thank you very much. You guys have a good evening.
1: All right, and thank you so much.
3: Bye-bye.
1: This one says, Prime Minister, when will the ABLP have its victorycade around the entire island? We have to go out and thank the people. This time, let's start 9 in the morning. And the reason why I say 9 a.m., because you know when the Antigua people see you, you know, they can't get away from you easily.
0: I like the idea of a victory kid to thank the people, not so much to gloat, as I said, no gloating, but to celebrate and to thank the people, you know what I mean? This is really a victory for the people, and the kind of confidence and trust, I think we should do so. Although on an individual level, we have advised our candidates to go around in the various constituencies. I'm not too sure if a national vote to keep.
5: You could do a concert jog because it's right.
1: Remember, not this Sunday, the next one is church.
0: But what we're asking, we're thinking about a church service as well to give thanks next Sunday at the Pentecostal church. We'll announce it.
1: Not tomorrow.
0: The 10th. Now, I was making a point here that every single parliamentarian, successful parliamentarian, even those who are unsuccessful, should go around in their respective constituencies and give a thank you message to their constituents. I did that today. We had a little motorcade in our constituency, and I would thank the people of St. John City West for their support. You know, it's the seventh consecutive time that they would have gone voted for me as a representative. And that level of trust, that level of confidence, certainly I'll make sure that we deliver for them. So nobody should be angry about all of the resources that will be coming their way, because you know they're the ones who made me. I mean, they took a relatively young Gaston Brown in his early 30s and made him into a national sensation. So I want to thank them very much. You know, at that time too, it was an opposition seat.
1: Yes.
0: You know, so the transformation from a hardcore opposition seat to a Labour party seat is astonishing. We got almost 80% of the votes, you know. When I first ran in 1999, guess what percentage of votes I got?
1: 70 high.
0: No, 49.5.
1: The first time. First time. We'd be below 50, of course. 40.
2: Prime Minister, you ever 44, lost?
1: You said? Or 47?
0: I never lost, but what happened? You had three candidates. Four. You had Colin Derrick, you had Romney DeFrancis, you had Donald Austin, and myself.
1: Mm-hmm. Okay.
0: So I got 49.5% of the votes. It was a majority, but it was the largest plurality of votes. Mm-hmm. So the point I'm making there, the majority of the people were still opposition even when I won the first time.
1: Yes.
0: And we have come full circle now to the extent that 80% of the people supported it. Astonishing.
2: The Prime Minister, the first time he ran was in 1999. So you have never lost then?
0: Never lost.
1: Okay, somebody says here, tell Love to resign again. And next time he think corruption.

0: remember John Ash, Labour forever.
1: And they should love. I don't know. I feel a sense of sadness for Lovell. Yeah.
0: He's no perfect.
1: I don't know Lovell, how Lovell could damage, you know, his brand like that. I mean, even when I was in school, I used to hear Lovell.
0: His brand.
2: What brand?
1: The ACLM platform and so on. And I liked him. You know, yeah, this little slogan, no retreat, no surrender. It's a pity he never changed it. In a sense,
3: he's exhausted now.
1: Yeah, exactly. But he's a very likable person, and he was roommate of an uncle of mine, the late Glenn Richards at UWE and so on. And whenever Glenn came here, Glenn didn't stay with family, Glenn stayed with him. And we had a pretty good relationship, you know, until he became leader of the UPP. He decided to get very hostile. I remember at one point when we were in opposition, when things were a little strained with Ball and Spencer, Harold Lovell came to me and asked me, he said to me, you should form a new party, because he was just disgusted by the UPP. And he said to me, you have good popularity. But I said to him, look, I mean, I didn't have any interest in it. I said so before, some time ago, he denied it, but he did say so. At that time, Ball and Spencer stripped him of part of his portfolio. He had messed up with this bond that he wanted to do. Not a bond, he wanted to give some guy, Joseph Gatt, I think, the airport, and what was the deal now? Some little bit of money that he would have brought to the table, and he would have controlled about $40 million a year in revenues for about 15, 20 years. It was a bad deal. And I think Prime Minister Spencer took the right decision at the time to strip him of that. He was so disgusted. He came to me and asked me if I would join him to form a new party. I said, no, at that time, within the Labour Party, I was getting some pressure because they thought I was not towing the line, and I'd supported the UPP on several issues.
2: CIP
1: with the airport and so on, the airport authority. I'm the one who was in Parliament, said to them, with the Chinese and get a concession loan over 20 years rather than borrowing. $160 million at the time, which they wished to, they had a bill for that matter to borrow from ABI Bank. So again, he ought to have known that his time had come and passed, and to run again and to get defeated for what, an 8th or 9th time? I mean, he ran about 11 times and won 2, that's just terrible.
3: He got some kind of post on Facebook where he says, you all decide that I'm not going to ever be in Parliament again. You all saw that one?
1: When? Recently?
3: Yes, just before the election.
0: Never saw that.
3: Lamenting.
0: We have a caller, while you search for that, Donna, we have a caller. Caller, good evening, welcome to the Brown and Brown Show.
4: Good evening to the panel.
0: Good evening.
4: Prime Minister, you watched that interview with Jamal Pringle?
1: That was horrible. Horrendous. You mean after the loss? If Jupiter has that, he should play it. It was absolutely horrendous.
4: No
1: one had any doubts about his lack of leadership and statesmanship.
3: I'm telling you.
4: He's boasted about all since East and Central, filling the column of the UPP. And it's a clear indication that he don't care about the Odyssey that lost. As long as he win, that's all that matters to him. But I believe it's just a matter of time, the whole party going after reshuffle. Maybe a goner. They may not want him anymore. So things going to happen. But I just want to say congratulations to Lamin and his team. I know a lot of people keep living on this team. They did some work. A lot of tears were shed because when they reached up the hill, the Lamin was really losing ground. You know, because they know the work that they put in under the Prime Minister. I just want to be Lamin. Mr. Prime Minister, you know the young people love. They don't love the political rally. It's just a little blitz and a little meet and greet. That's what attract the young people, and that's what they want. Because you know, find young people now they come to a political rally and a political meeting and so forth.
1: I'll give the public the full story behind that sometime down the road. But trust me, this was devised specifically to meet our requirements and to make sure that you know, we could have a good tactile outreach to the people, especially the youth.
0: Yes.
1: So it was not a coincidence. I know, relatively new to politics, a totally different campaign, and he has never seen a campaign like this before.
0: New concept.
1: Which, we didn't go the route of public meetings. We went the route of the blitz and the meet and greet. A totally
4: meet and greet. Concept.
1: Let me say renaissance, you know, and as I said, there's a renaissance that is taking place within the Labour Party as well, and there's one taking place within the country, so renaissance all the way.
0: Yes, including the young people part of it.
4: I know what I'm talking about, a lot of people, Prime Minister, that other shirt, the red and white, not the fully red one.
1: Yeah, man.
4: A lot of people like the shirt, but whoever comes with that idea, Mr. Prime, if it's you, as you said, the meet and greet and the blitz and so forth. Well, that worked really good.
1: I tell you this much, initially within the cabinet, most of my members didn't like the idea of the renaissance. And I had already printed about 500 shirts for Labor Day. For me, just in case, you know, I could call elections for whatever reason, because I had to get my colleagues to agree. I think many of them felt it was high risk to go so early and in such short period of time. But I also said to them, high risk, high returns. And eventually they came full circle. In fact, I had actually ordered paraphernalia since January in China, put them on hold. So by the time my colleagues agreed, right? We had to afford them at extra cost. No, we had to, because we could not have sent them by ship and get them here in time.
0: Mm.
1: So unfortunately, you know, to get a full consensus in it was a little difficult. But I thought that we got the shirt really, the design is excellent. And as this is a sports shirt,
0: yes.
1: We outside your pants, and just wanted a new look in keeping with the renaissance. And let me tell you, you know, I think even some of my colleagues, the person who backed me vehemently in it was Comrade Marlon Joseph, but some of my colleagues didn't understand how the renaissance would have resonated. They felt it was too sophisticated a term or word for the general populace. But they've gotten it, they're feeling it, they're seeing it. As I said, you can actually taste it is happening, you know? So
0: indeed.
1: Thanks again for the confidence and trust. But you're right, those shirts were absolutely beautiful.
2: Everybody wanted them, everybody asked them for them.
4: Everybody wanted the shirt. And let me wrap by saying this, Mr. Prime Minister. I knew Love was going to get beaten, but I was looking forward for him to get at least 2-1. You know, but he's not coming back.
1: He should have gotten a bigger beating for real, but we're still satisfied. He got a sufficient thrashing to the extent I think this is the end. I don't know anybody will take Harold seriously as a politician. In fact, if Harold was serious, he would have come back maybe as chairman of the party and
0: helped
1: us to win.
0: Yes.
1: To try and literally take over the leadership and destabilize the party. I think that Harold Level ought to be blamed as well for the disintegration within the UPP.
4: The Prime Minister, exactly. I mean, I wrap up by saying this. So I want to hear what Kunumunu and McDonald are going to say no.
3: Me too.
4: And McDonald come on several times and observer. And she don't have nothing good to say about this country. She don't have nothing good to say about you. So I wonder what Anne McDonald going to say. And the Kunumunu.
1: You know what I say, right? Look, I'm very sympathetic and empathetic to people who are mentally ill, right? So all I say to y'all, just don't pay attention to Anne McDonald.
0: All right.
4: Okay, so you guys take care.
0: All right.
4: See you at the Queen Show.
0: All right, well, it's 6:15, but we're going to do one more message. This one says, good afternoon, Senator Collin. Congratulate the Prime Minister for his victory. May the works continue like we are still in campaign mode. And remind him about the hospital amnesty that he promised me before election. Blessings to you all.
1: Yes.
0: One love to Gassi Dredd.
1: That matter will be taken up at our first cabinet, if not this Wednesday, by the following Wednesday. I'll ask the person to remind me just in case. The whole idea is that people who have outstanding bills, that we give them an amnesty and just wipe it off.
0: Right. Colin, you had told Lamin if he didn't win, he will not be able to come back into the Talking Point show in your studio. Again, are you sticking to that? No.
1: Mercy.
0: No, I think
1: mercy.
0: He had done pretty well.
2: Very well, actually. I told him today that he needs to get back
0: into
2: the radio.
0: I think he has vindicated it.
2: He has to go back into radio.
0: You know, he did pretty well.
1: It was going to always be a difficult process.
0: Yeah, always. No, always. Well, gentlemen and ladies, it's time for us to say goodbye to our viewers. Once again, we've completed another edition of the ever popular Brown and Brown show.
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0: Good afternoon and welcome to ZDK News at Noon for Thursday, May 7, 2026. I'm your presenter, Otisa Ambrose. Here are today's top headlines. Brown signals possible exit before next election. And U.S. student visa overhaul sparks concern. 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
0: Now for the news in detail. Prime Minister the Honorable Gaston Brown has indicated to his cabinet colleagues that he may not be the one to lead them into the next general election.
2: There's no guarantee that I will be your leader going to the fifth term. I mean, I'm certainly very scientific in my approach. If by midterm, and we start the poll and the people suggest, you know, you've had enough time to go, I will leave voluntarily. I'm saying this to say that we have to develop a second tier of leadership within the party to make sure if we end up in a convention, because I have to limit office, that we have a suitable person to lead this party.
0: He made the comment while addressing the importance of strengthening second-tier leadership within the party, alongside maintaining unity and continuity in its ranks. The Prime Minister stressed the need for succession planning and ensuring that capable leadership is in place to guide the party going forward. In more news, firearms recovered in coordinated police raids. Police have arrested several people following a series of early morning operations in Freetown and Collins on Wednesday. During a search in Freetown, officers attached to the CID Task Force and K-9 unit reportedly seized a modified flare gun, ammunition, and a camouflage shirt. Two individuals were arrested on suspicion of unlawful possession of a firearm and ammunition. In a separate operation along Collins Road, officers from the Gang and Gun Suppression Unit, Special Services Unit, and CID Task Force detained two foreign nationals for questioning, including immigration-related investigations. Meanwhile, another search in Collins led to the discovery of a firearm, two magazines, and ammunition. One person was arrested. Police say investigations are continuing. Now, continuing the national stories. Antiguan and Barbudan students hoping to study in the United States could face new uncertainty on the proposed changes to the U.S. student visa system. The U.S. Department of Homeland Security wants to replace the current flexible duration of status policy with fixed visa periods of up to 4 years. Students needing more time to complete programs would have to apply directly to U.S. immigration officials for extensions. Education groups warn the move could create delays and affect long-term programs, as well as optional practical training opportunities for graduates. The U.S. says the proposal is aimed at improving immigration oversight and national security. In other developments, Ministry of Works issues LBD traffic advisory. The Ministry of Works is advising the public of upcoming infrastructure works along a section of Lachlan Benjamin Drive. A detour will be put in place from 7 p.m. on Thursday, May 7th and will remain until further notice. Motorists traveling away from Woods Mall are asked to turn left before SJPC, House of Restoration, and follow the detour route. Those heading towards Woods Mall should turn right before the same landmark and follow the diversion. The ministry is urging road users to exercise caution as heavy equipment will be operating in the area and to follow all instructions from traffic control personnel. All businesses will remain open and local access will be maintained for residents in the area. For more information, the public can contact the Project Implementation Management Unit at 562-9173. That's 562-9173. And that was a look at the national stories. Now, for news from around the region. First, to Jamaica. More than 40 Cuban doctors have opted to remain in Jamaica following the end of the long-standing medical cooperation agreement between the two countries. Health Minister Dr. Christopher Tufon says 42 of the 278 affected doctors have accepted individual contracts to continue working locally. Jamaica ended the five-decade agreement in March after negotiations on a new arrangement failed. Tufon says the departure of Cuban medical staff has affected some health services, including eye care and radiology. But efforts are on the way to strengthen staffing through new international partnerships and recruitment. And in news coming out of Dominica, a major fire in the capital of Roseau has destroyed 9 buildings, causing widespread damage in the early hours of Wednesday morning. Emergency crews responded overnight as flames rapidly spread through parts of the city, engulfing multiple structures before firefighters were able to bring the blaze under control. Among the buildings destroyed was the office of Joshua Francis, leader of the United Progressive Party. Authorities say the full extent of damage is still being assessed, but the impact on businesses and residents is expected to be significant. The cause of the fire remains unknown and investigations are ongoing. And that was a look at news from around the region. Now, here's a recap of today's top headlines. Brown signals possible exit before next election. And U.S. student visa overhaul sparks concern. The news was sponsored by Crystal Supermarket, and I have been your presenter, Otisa Ambrose. We now go to sports with Terry Laraji. Terry, what's the action looking like today?
3: Good afternoon, Otisa. How
0: are
3: we?
0: Good afternoon, Terry. I am good, and you?
3: Not too bad, thank you.
0: Okay.
3: Sri Lanka series confirmed. For their tour of the Caribbean, and Antigua will be getting 2 test matches.
0: Okay, not
3: which
0: bad.
3: I expect to see both yourself and Trevor at the Sir Vivian Richards Stadium.
0: We will try to be there.
3: You'll try?
0: Yes, you know.
3: That doesn't sound promising.
0: We will try our best.
3: Most people try, and for some reason or another can't find the stadium, but anyway. Exactly, Trevor. Get stuck on the roundabout, but that's Coolidge. Anyway, we'll have all that and more coming up in ZDK Sports.

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2: Making headlines today, Sri Lanka set to tour Caribbean with two tests confirmed for Antigua. Antigua and Barbuda to be well represented in IFBB Roger Boy's Bodybuilding Classic. And unified heavyweight champion Usyk believes Joshua will beat Fury. Good afternoon and welcome to ZDK Sports for Thursday, May 7, 2026. I am your presenter, Terry Laragi. And now for the details. We begin today bowling off with cricket. Sri Lanka is set to tour the West Indies in June and July for a fully fledged bilateral series featuring 3 1-day internationals, 3 T20 internationals and 2 test matches. The tour begins with the 1-day international leg on June 3, followed by the T20 internationals from June 11, with both series to be played at Sabina Park in Jamaica, before shifting to the Sir Vivian Richards Stadium in Antigua. The test series bowling off on June 25. A 4-day warm-up match will precede the red ball leg, as the test matches will form part of the ICC World Test Championship. Sri Lanka, who are currently fifth in the standings with just 2 tests played, will be keen to maximize points early in the cycle, while West Indies, having played 8 matches and yet to register a win, will be aiming to open their account and reset their campaign. Meantime, former West Indies opening batsman Philo Wallace is not in agreement with the decision by Cricket West Indies to rest some of its players ahead of next month's home series against Sri Lanka. CWI earlier announced that fast bowlers especially would be rested due to workload management. Speaking during the Mason and Guest show in his native Barbados on Tuesday, Wallace, who played 33 one-day internationals and 7 tests for West Indies, contended that all players should have been participating in the 2026 West Indies First Class Championship.
3: All we are hearing is that we are resting players. Shamar Joseph now is dealing with an issue that is more downtime, hoping to come back finals. We have Sri Lanka at our doorsteps. But yet our main players are given downtime. Maybe should be loaded for the series. Because we're playing 6 matches in Jamaica against Sri Lanka. Then they come down to Antigua for 2 test matches. So it's a lot of cricket. And the guys' muscles need to work into that cricket. If not, they're going to find themselves struggling. All the strength and conditioning training is going to discondition them. But the actual condition is going to come through playing time.
2: Philo Wallace. However, CWI Director of Cricket Miles Bascombe responded by saying almost all of the players were currently playing cricket, except for Shea Hope.
4: We do not want to see Shea Hope in our regional tournament. We would love to see him in a regional tournament. When we look at what we have coming up, right, we have cricket starting in June and then leading up to matches in June, have a camp starting on the 24th. And then once cricket starts, it's non-stop cricket all the way through about November. So we have to consider what has gone and what is upcoming in terms of managing these loads.
2: Miles Bascombe. With the 2026 championship already shortened due to financial constraints affecting Cricket West Indies, Guyana's Shamar Joseph was rested for the first round of the championship and will miss the Harpy Eagles warm-up match for the final against West Indies Academy, while fellow fast bowler Trinidad and Tobago's Jaden Seals did not play the final round but is expected to return for their playoff match against Barbados Pride. Meanwhile, Sabina Park in Jamaica has been upgraded with a new state-of-the-art LED electronic scoreboard, a gift from the Government of India, strengthening bilateral ties and enhancing cricket infrastructure. Unveiled in early May 2026, this upgrade supports Jamaica's cricket development as they prepare for the return of the Caribbean Premier League, CPL, and the new Jamaica Kingsmen. 2026 CPL will bowl off in St. Vincent on August 7th when the Antigua and Barbuda Falcons takes on the Kingsmen from 7 p.m. And Jamaican stars Andre Russell and Robman Powell have been selected to play for the Jamaica Kingsmen in this summer's CPL. While an official announcement has not yet been made, the Jamaica Observer has learnt that Russell and Powell, currently with Kolkata Knight Riders in the Indian Premier League IPL, were the first two picks by new owners Kingsmen Sports Enterprise in the draft. Russell, who won titles with the Jamaica Talawas in 2013 and 2016 during an eight-year stint, joins from defending champions Trinbago Knight Riders, where he spent the last four seasons. Powell departs the Barbados Royals and rejoins the Jamaican franchise as captain after leaving in 2023, having won two titles. Special draft privileges allowed the Kingsmen to make their first three picks from Jamaican players, limited to one per franchise and free from the right to match option, paving the way for the selections of Russell and Powell. The Observer understands that Jamaican all-rounder Fabian Allen is the third pick, with the Kingsmen unable to select opening batsman Brandon King among their three unrestricted picks. King's stint with the Royals last season meant the franchise could choose only one of Powell or King, ultimately opting for Powell. Meantime, the venue for the IPL 2026 final has been shifted from Bengaluru to Ahmedabad. Owing to certain requirements from the local association and authorities that were beyond the scope of the Board of Control for Cricket in India, BCCI, established guidelines and protocols, the venue has been shifted and reassigned, BCCI said in a statement. While the final will be played at the Narendra Modi Stadium in Ahmedabad on May 31, the HPCA Stadium in Dharamsala will host the qualifier one on May 26, and the new International Cricket Stadium in New Chandigarh will stage the eliminator on May 27 and qualifier on May 29. In IPL 2025, the knockouts were held in two venues, New Chandigarh hosting qualifier one and the eliminator, and Ahmedabad qualifier two and the final. This year's setup theoretically gives a bigger advantage to the winner of qualifier one. Qualifier two is usually played at the same venue as the final, whereas this year the winner of qualifier two, like the winner of qualifier one, will have to travel to a new venue for the final. Punjab Kings are currently on top of the table with 13 points from 9 matches, while Sunrisers Hyderabad, Rajasthan Royals, Gujarat Titans are level with defending champions Royal Challengers Bengaluru on 12 points. You're listening to ZDK Sports, and now for other sporting developments today. Posing into bodybuilding, a total of 12 bodybuilders consisting of 7 International Fitness and Bodybuilding Federation, IFBB, professionals and 5 amateurs will compete at this month's IFBB Roger Boyce Barbados Classic and World Cup at the Sir Garfield Sobers Sports Complex in Barbados from May 16 to 17. Amateurs Tiffany Gordon, Jonte Barnes, John Ferris, Jamil Knight and Siobhan Ferris will flex their muscles in the semi-pro competition on May 16, while IFBB pro competitors Shaquille Thomas, Kayla Joseph, Jeredith John-Jules, Kayla Francis, Tony Jacobs, Brad Benjamin and veteran Steve Williams will compete in the Roger Boyce Barbados World Cup on May 17. The team will be coached by former national champion Olian Martin. Shooting into basketball in the Antigua and Barbuda Basketball Association First Division Playoff. Last night at the JSC Sports Complex, Otters defeated Ovals OJs 108-81 to take a 1-0 lead in the best-of-3 series. Nick Strota was the star for Otters as he shot a game-high 26 points, ably supported by Warren Bogle with 17. Strota also had the most assists in the First Division regular season with 108 to claim the Carl Knight Award. Kicking into football, Guy Dudley Jets and Young Lions have secured promotion to the Antigua and Barbuda Football Association, ABFA, First Division for next season. Both teams, having lost only one of their 19 encounters in Division 2 this season, finished the competition level on 48 points, but Jets boast a superior goal difference. Real Blizzard finished just outside the two-team automatic promotion zone with 47 points, and will enter a three-team round-robin playoff, with teams finishing 11th and 12th in the first division for their chance at promotion. And finally today, stepping in the boxing ring, unified heavyweight champion Alexander Usyk believes Anthony Joshua will beat Tyson Fury and has been helping him come up with a game plan for the All-British contest. Joshua returns to the ring on July 25 to face Christian Prenger in Riyadh, Saudi Arabia, and has signed a deal to fight long-term rival Fury later in the year. The 36-year-old has been training with former opponent Usyk in recent months, spending time with the two-time undisputed heavyweight champion in Spain and Ukraine. Undefeated Usyk, who has beaten both Joshua and Fury on two occasions, told BBC Sport, "In my opinion, AJ wins against Fury." And that story has brought us to the end of our sporting developments for today. Now to recap our top story. Sri Lanka is set to tour the West Indies in June and July for a fully fledged bilateral series featuring 3 1-day internationals, 3 T20 internationals, and 2 test matches. The tour begins with the one-day international leg on June 3, followed by the T20 internationals from June 11 in Jamaica, before shifting to the Sir Vivian Richards Stadium here in Antigua for the test series, bowling off on June 25. I've been your presenter, Terry Laranji. Thank you for listening. Join me again for updated sporting developments in our World at 6 news package. Stay tuned now for your BBC News update. Good afternoon.

0: BBC News with Govinda Gill. Germany says it will collect less tax than previously expected, largely due to the war in Iran, and that this will affect public investment. The Council of Tax Experts has cut its revenue forecast for the years to 2030 by just over $100 billion compared with October estimates. The Finance Minister, Lars Klingbeil, said losses for this year would add up to some $13 billion.
1: Seit knapp zwei Monaten sehen wir allerdings, dass der Iran-Krieg, der durch Donald Trump
2: For the past 2 months, we've seen how the irresponsible Iran war, which Donald Trump unleashed, and the resulting global energy price shock are temporarily slowing down the positive economic momentum. The current tax estimate shows how much the Iran war is harming us economically.
1: So wie sehr der Iran-Krieg uns wirtschaftlich schadet.
0: Police in Australia say three women linked to the jihadist group Islamic State have been arrested on arrival in the country. The three Australian citizens had spent years in a Syrian detention camp and returned to Australia, accompanied by several of their children. A fourth woman returning from Syria was not detained. Our reporter Simon Atkinson is at Melbourne Airport.
3: There's been a lot of kind of split opinion, I say, on whether the women should be allowed back. Certainly the politicians have been quite vocal on the whole that they shouldn't be, but certainly more sympathy for the children, that they shouldn't be punished for decisions that their mothers made several years ago. They've been living in terrible conditions, very basic access to healthcare, limited education, and so there's already a lot of thought being given to how life is going to be for them now they're back in Australia.
0: The US Secretary of State Marco Rubio has met Pope Leo at the Vatican for closed-door talks. Leo, the first American head of the Catholic Church, has been subject to a series of scathing public attacks by President Trump. He's been critical of the Trump administration for starting the war against Iran and for its hardline anti-immigration policies. Here's our State Department correspondent, Tom Bateman.
4: This is clearly an attempt by the administration to smooth over relations. Mr. Rubio is generally seen as the figure in the administration that can do more of the work of the diplomacy, is less likely to be confrontational. We've seen that in the past, particularly with relations with Europe, where Mr. Rubio has been dispatched at moments where things had reached a crescendo in terms of hostile relations, basically, between America and its traditional allies.
0: Chinese state media say military court has given suspended death sentences with a 2-year reprieve to two former defence ministers for corruption. The two men, Wei Fengke and Li Shangfu, were expelled from the ruling Communist Party in 2024 for what it called serious violations of discipline, a common euphemism for corruption. World news from the BBC. The World Health Organization says 5 of the 8 suspected cases of hantavirus linked to a deadly cruise ship outbreak have now been confirmed. The Director General, Tedros Adhanom Ghebreyesus, said more cases may emerge.
5: Given the incubation period of the Andes virus, which can be up to 6 weeks, it's possible that more cases may be reported. While this is a serious incident, WHO assesses the public health risk as low.
0: 3 people have died either on board or after travelling on the MV Hondius, which set sail from Argentina a month ago. Several people are receiving specialist medical care after being evacuated. The authorities in Indonesia say an Islamic boarding school being investigated in a high-profile sexual abuse case has been shut down. The Ministry of Religious Affairs, which oversees the school, said students at the facility in central Java will be reassigned to other institutions by next week. The leader of the Andolo Kosomo boarding school has been arrested as part of the investigation. His detention comes 2 days after he tried to flee when police summoned him. Zimbabwe says it will return 67 farms to foreign nationals from 4 European countries nearly 25 years after they were seized in a chaotic land reform program. The agriculture minister told Parliament the process was part of investment protection agreements with Denmark, Switzerland, Germany and the Netherlands. President Emmerson Mnangagwa, a longtime ally of the late Robert Mugabe, has been seeking to amend ties with Western nations. The International Olympic Committee's recommended that athletes from Belarus be allowed to compete in the Games without any restrictions. The country was barred from sending a national team following Russia's invasion of Ukraine. BBC News.
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8: The forecast for Antigua and the Barbuda valid up to 8 a.m. tomorrow Friday, 8th May 2026. Relatively dry and stable conditions continue across the Leeward Islands and the British Virgin Islands. So expect partly cloudy skies today with a 30% or low chance of showers. Tonight expect more partly cloudy skies with a 30% or a low chance of showers. The winds will blow out of the east at 9 to 22 kilometers per hour or 6 to 14 miles per hour. Sea conditions 1 to 1.5 meters or approximately 3 to 5 feet. So far for the month, rainfall total at the VC Bird International Airport is 2.2 millimeters or 0.09 inch. We can expect a high temperature today of 32 degrees Celsius or 90 degrees Fahrenheit. Last night's low temperature was 20 degrees Celsius or 68 degrees Fahrenheit. Sunset this afternoon is at 6:29 and sunrise for tomorrow morning 5:38. I am Orvin Page reporting for the government's meteorological services at the BC Bird International Airport.
6: The latest in the weather was brought to you by Social Security.
7: Did you lose a loved one? And did you have to pay the funeral expenses? If your loved one was a contributor to Social Security and would have qualified for benefits, you may be entitled to a refund in the amount of $2,500. Social Security pays a funeral grant in the form of a lump sum to a person who pays for the cost of the funeral of an insured person. To qualify, the insured person must have been entitled to sickness, maternity, invalidity, or contributory age benefit, or they must have contributed to the scheme in the 12 months prior to his or her death. The claim must be made within 6 months of death, supported by a death certificate and the appropriate receipts in the name of the claimant. For more information on the funeral grant, please contact the Social Security office. The Antigua and Barbuda Social Security Board, growing to provide for you.

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Joining us is Tilbert Benjamin, Chief of Defense Staff of the Antigua and Barbuda Defense Force, the nation's most senior military officer and a leader at the forefront of national security. This is an exclusive conversation where we go beyond the uniform to explore his decades of distinguished service, his rise through the ranks of the Defense Force, and the disciplined leadership and vision that defines his career. We will also take a close look at his long-term goals for strengthening Antigua and Barbuda's national defense and the role of the military in a changing world. Insightful, timely, and not to be missed, this is a conversation that speaks to leadership, service, and the future of the nation. Join us this Saturday at 1 p.m. on Radio ZDK, 97.1 FM. To The Point, where the conversation matters.

0: 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So come on, join me, Let's Talk Trade. Look
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Anybody have any trees in the yard? You ever go outside this morning, see the tree there, go out this afternoon, the tree gone for a walk, you go out again in the night, you come back tomorrow. You ever have to wonder if the tree going to be there when you go outside? Hello? Would you say that the tree is faithful? Because the tree is planted. If there was ever a symbol of faithfulness, it's a tree that is planted. Because many times we love the promises of being fruitful. And what a promise, that whatsoever he doeth shall prosper. But in that, and we preach that a lot, proper prosperity. But I want to challenge you, if we omit the first part that says that he is like a tree that is planted. Planted speak about a permanence, unmovable, faithful tree that is planted. The dictionary defines faithful as loyal and steadfast. Steadfast in affection, allegiance, constant, dedicated, unswerving. These are all synonyms of faithfulness. And what is more faithful than a tree that's planted? And in fact, I did a little research that some trees are actually thousands of years old. So when you think about something that's faithful from generation to generation, standing firm, if it's something you can rely on, it's a planted tree.

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0: Latwina, you are tuning in to Let's Talk Trade with Cody Thomas of Thomas Air Conditioning Services. 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
6: I mean, this is dancehall, man. You have to sing for the girls, you have to beat them up.

0: Bob, you there, and the rest of the Eastern Caribbean youth bench. This is your boy Cody Thomas of Thomas Air Conditioning and Servicing, and I want to welcome you back to the program Let's Talk Trade. You know, we are taking a break because of the election that was going on. All right, so yes, election over. Wow. All right, and I'm glad to be back here with y'all today. All right, this and every Thursday we'll be back here speaking to you about business, trades, and what's going on in the world of business. All right, so today we all have a topic that says today our topic is trade is going to be what bill. Well, it's actually happening now. All right, this is something that is happening now. So why trade will create the next set of millionaires. Topic today is why trade will create the next set of millionaires, right? So, you know how we do it, all right? But first of all, I'm gonna play this. Mother's Day is coming up, and I just wanna play this one for all the entrepreneurs at our mothers and doing what they have to do to get the job done, to take care of business, whether it's in the home or in at the office, all right? So this one, it goes out to all my entrepreneurs as mothers.
1: My sister's little boy came into the kitchen one evening while she was fixing supper.

Yes, yes, sir. So this one is what's called No Charge by Shirley Caesar. Right, and that goes out to all my mothers out there, right? Because, hey, I don't think there's enough money out there in the world for us to pay our mothers. All right? So let me get into the topic of today, which is why trade will create the next set of millionaires. Why trade will create the next set of millionaires? All right. It's, okay. It says, for years, society has sold one picture of success. Wear the suit, sit in the office, get the degree, climb the corporate ladder. Right? That's what it says. That's what success did look like. A suit, you had the car in the office, you had, you know, sometimes the suit just costs even more than the salary. So, but it says, meanwhile, people look down on trades, right? And they look down on work like HVAC, electricians, plumbers, welders, mechanics, construction workers, right? They saw these work as somewhat, some would call it dirty work. Some would call it backup work. Some call it work for the people with limited option. But we are here in 2026. And at the same time, industries, people ignore, are quietly creating wealth. That is what is happening. The industry that people ignores, they are the ones quietly creating wealth. Not just income, not just a salary. We're talking ownership. We're talking assets. We're talking real business. We're talking millionaires. We have seen where trade has turned some of the simplest man or woman into millionaires today. Right? So today we ask a serious question. Why are trade becoming one of the biggest wealth building parts of the generation, of this generation? And you know how we do it here. We break it down in segments for you. Right? We break down, we give you a breakdown. So first of all, we're going to tell you. The first segment, the world, the reason why is because the world cannot function without trade. You cannot function without trade. If power goes out, you call an electrician. If your AC system fails, you call an HVAC technician. 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
2: Welcome to the World at 6 for Thursday, May 7th, 2026. I'm your presenter, Otisa Ambrose. 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
2: The CHOGM 2026 Secretariat has announced the selection of 4 young Antiguans and Barbudans to serve as official social media correspondents for the upcoming Commonwealth Heads of Government meeting. The selected correspondents are Janet Simon, Gabriel Hamlet, Latrell John, and Joshua Edwards. Officials say they were chosen for their strong communication skills and digital content creation abilities. The team will produce updates, behind-the-scenes coverage, and community-focused stories to highlight CHOGM 2026 across official platforms. The program aims to engage younger audiences while maintaining high standards of accuracy and professionalism. In more news, growth and depth improve in Antigua and Barbuda. Antigua and Barbuda's economy grew by an estimated 3% in 2025, according to the International Monetary Fund, driven mainly by stronger construction activity and easing inflation. The IMF says inflation fell sharply to 1.4%, while public debt continued to decline to around 68% of GDP, supported by improved revenues and fiscal performance. However, the fund warns that arrears and financing pressures remain a concern, calling for stronger debt management and fiscal reforms. The IMF also notes that tourism slowed down during the year, though employment has returned to pre-pandemic levels. Now, continuing the national stories. Prime Minister the Honorable Gaston Brown has indicated to his cabinet colleagues that he may not be the one to lead them into the next general election.
4: There's no guarantee that I will be your leader going to the fifth term. I mean, I'm certainly very scientific in my approach. If by midterm and we start the poll and the people suggest, you know, you've had enough time to go, I will leave voluntarily. I'm saying this to say that we have to develop a second tier of leadership within the party to make sure if we end up in a convention, because I have to limit office, that we have a suitable person to lead this party.
2: He made the comment while addressing the importance of strengthening second-tier leadership within the party, alongside maintaining unity and continuity in its ranks. The Prime Minister stressed the need for succession planning and ensuring that capable leadership is in place to guide the party going forward. In more developments, Ministry of Works issues LBD traffic advisory. The Ministry of Works is advising motorists of major infrastructure works along All Saints Road between Faddy Building Supplies and Fresh and Easy Supermarket, beginning 7 p.m. Thursday, May 7 to 7 a.m. the following morning. Drivers traveling out of town should detour via Hazel Roy's, while those heading into town should turn at Fresh and Easy Supermarket. Flagged persons will be in place and parts of the route will operate as one-way traffic zones. Separately, works on Larchland and Benjamin Drive will also result in a detour from 7 p.m. Thursday until further notice. Motorists are urged to drive with caution, follow all signage and instructions, and expect delays. Businesses in the areas will remain open. And that was a look at the national stories. Now for news from around the region. First to St. Vincent and the Grenadines, opposition leader Ralph Gonsalves is warning of a sharp increase in electricity costs, projecting that fuel surcharge in St. Vincent and the Grenadines could reach 80 cents per kilowatt hour by June. Gonsalves says the surcharge has already risen to about 67 cents per unit and could climb into the early 70s in May before reaching the record level next month. He criticized the ruling New Democratic Party, accusing it of failing to deliver on campaign promises to cap electricity costs, while noting that global fuel price pressures are contributing to the increase. He warned that households will also feel the impact through rising LPG prices used for cooking. And in Jamaica, more than 40 Cuban doctors have opted to remain in Jamaica following the end of the long-standing medical cooperation agreement between the two countries. Health Minister Dr. Christopher Tufon says 42 of the 278 affected doctors have accepted individual contracts to continue working locally. Jamaica ended the five-decade agreement in March after negotiations on a new arrangement. Tufon says the departure of Cuban medical staff has affected some health services, including eye care and radiology, but efforts are underway to strengthen staffing through new international partnerships and recruitment. That wraps up the story shaping our region, but the world keeps turning. Up next, we'll take a closer look on the international front. The World Health Organization says 5 confirmed hantavirus infections have been linked to the cruise ship MV Honduras, with 3 deaths reported since the vessel left Argentina last month. Around 146 passengers remain on board under strict precautions as the ship heads towards Spain's Canary Islands, expected to arrive in the Tenerife on Sunday. Several passengers have already been evacuated and are being treated or monitored across Europe, South Africa, the US, and Asia. Health officials say the outbreak is linked to the Andes strain of hantavirus, but there is no evidence of widespread transmission, and the larger epidemic is not expected. That wraps up our news for today. Now, here's a recap of today's national headlines. New generation to lead digital coverage over CHOGM 2026. And Brown signals possible exit before next election. The news was sponsored by Townhouse Megastore, and I have been your presenter, Osisa Ambrose. Let's see what's happening in the world of sports with Terry Laraji, where there's plenty of excitement brewing. For all the latest updates and highlights, Terry, the floor is yours. Good evening.
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5: Making headlines tonight, Sri Lanka set to tour Caribbean with 2 tests confirmed for Antigua. Guy Dudley and Young Lions secure promotion to ABFA First Division. And players not getting respect they deserve, says Sinner. Good evening and welcome to the Major ZDK Sports Edition for Thursday, May 7, 2026. I am your presenter, Terry Laraji. And now for the details. We begin tonight bowling off with cricket. Sri Lanka is set to tour the West Indies in June and July for a fully-fledged bilateral series featuring 3 1-day internationals, 3 T20 internationals and 2 test matches. The tour begins with the ODI leg on June 3, followed by the T20 internationals from June 11, with both series to be played at Sabina Park in Jamaica, before shifting to the Sir Vivian Richards Stadium here in Antigua for the test series bowling off on June 25. A 4-day warm-up match will precede the Red Bull leg, as the test matches will form part of the ICC World Test Championship. Sri Lanka, who are currently fifth in the standings with just 2 tests played, will be keen to maximise points early in the cycle, while West Indies, having played 8 test matches and yet to register a win, will be aiming to open their account and reset their campaign. Meantime, former West Indies opening batsman Phil O'Wallace is not in agreement with the decision by Cricket West Indies to rest some of its players ahead of next month's home series against Sri Lanka. CWI earlier announced that fast bowlers especially would be rested due to workload management. Speaking during the Mason and Guest show in his native Barbados on Tuesday night, Wallace, who played 33 one-day internationals and 7 tests for West Indies, contended that all players should have been participating in the 2026 West Indies First Class Championship.
6: All we are hearing is that we are resting players. Shamar Joseph now is dealing with an issue that is more downtime, hoping to come back finals. We have Sri Lanka at our doorsteps. But yet our main players are giving downtime. Maybe should be loaded for the series. Because we're playing 6 matches in Jamaica against Sri Lanka. Then they come down to Antigua for 2 test matches. So it's a lot of cricket, and the guys' muscles need to work into that cricket. If not, they're going to find themselves struggling. All the strength and conditioning training is going to condition them. And the actual condition is going to come through playing time.
5: Phil Wallace. However, CWI Director of Cricket Miles Bascombe responded by saying almost all of the players were currently playing cricket except for Shea Hope.
7: We do not want to see a Shea Hope in our regional tournament. We would love to see him in a regional tournament. When we look at what we have coming up, right, we have cricket starting in June and then leading up to matches in June, have a camp starting on the 24th. And then once cricket starts, it's non-stop cricket all the way through about November. So we have to consider what has gone and what is upcoming in terms of managing these loads.
5: Bascombe reiterated the fact that just because players are absent from matches, it does not mean they are not doing anything in regards to preparation.
7: When a player is away from matches, mm-hmm. it does not mean that they are not doing anything, because their loads are built up through training, and they also have strength and conditioning work to do. So I don't want us to have the idea that they are, you know, somewhere on a beach, you know, drinking a daiquiri. So we have a very experienced science and medicine team. As I mentioned, we have qualitative data, we have quantitative data. So mm-hmm. the decisions are being made on data.
5: Miles Bascombe. With the 2026 championship already shortened due to financial constraints affecting Cricket West Indies, Guyana's Shamar Joseph was rested for the first round of the championship and will miss the Harvey Eagles warm-up match for the final against West Indies Academy, while fellow fast bowler Trinidad and Tobago's Jaden Seals did not play the final round but is expected to return for their playoff match against Barbados Pride. Meanwhile, Sabina Park in Jamaica has been upgraded with a new state-of-the-art LED electronic scoreboard, a gift from the Indian government, strengthening bilateral ties and enhancing cricket infrastructure. Unveiled in early May, this upgrade supports Jamaica's cricket development as they prepare for the return of the Caribbean Premier League, CPL, and the new Jamaica Kingsmen. The 2026 CPL will ball off in St. Vincent on August 7th, when the Antigua and Barbuda Falcons takes on the Kingsmen from 7 p.m. And Jamaican stars Andre Russell and Robman Powell have been selected to play for the Jamaica Kingsmen in this summer's CPL. While an official announcement has not been made as yet, the Jamaica Observer has learnt that Russell and Powell, currently working with the Kolkata Knight Riders in the Indian Premier League IPL were the first two picks by new owners Kingsman Sports Enterprise in the draft. Russell, who won titles with the Jamaica Talawas in 2013 and 2016 during an 8-year stint, joins from defending champions Trinbago Knight Riders, where he spent the last four seasons. Powell departs the Barbados Royals and rejoins the Jamaican franchise as captain after leaving in 2023, having won two titles. Special draft privileges allowed the Kingsmen to make their first three picks from Jamaican players, limited to one per franchise and free from the right to match option, paving the way for the selections of Russell and Powell. The Observer understands that Jamaican all-rounder Fabian Allen is the third pick, with the Kingsmen unable to select opening batsman Brandon King among their three unrestricted picks. King's stint with the Royals last season meant that the franchise could choose only one of Powell or King, ultimately opting for Powell. Meanwhile, Cricket West Indies is today commemorating the 50th anniversary of a defining moment in Caribbean cricket, the first international match played by the West Indies women's team in 1976. That historic encounter against Australia marked far more than the start of a series. It signalled the arrival of West Indies women on the global stage and the formal beginning of a journey that continues to inspire generations.

Shaw Shallow noted that, as we reflect on this milestone, Cricket West Indies honours the legacy of those pioneers whose contributions continue to shape our game. Their story is one of breaking barriers, building pathways, and defining a proud and enduring chapter in West Indies cricket history. Meantime, the venue for the Indian Premier League IPL 2026 final has been shifted from Bengaluru to Ahmedabad. Owing to certain requirements from the local association and authorities that were beyond the scope of the Board of Control for Cricket in India, BCCI, established guidelines and protocols, the venue has been shifted and reassigned, the BCCI said in a statement. While the final will be played at the Narendra Modi Stadium in Ahmedabad on May 31, the HPCA Stadium in Dharamsala will host the Qualifier 1 on May 26, and the new International Cricket Stadium in New Chandigarh will stage the Eliminator on May 27 and Qualifier on May 29. In IPL 2025, the knockouts were held in two venues, with New Chandigarh hosting Qualifier 1 and the Eliminator, and Ahmedabad Qualifier 2 and the final. This year's setup, theoretically, gives a bigger advantage to the winner of Qualifier 1. Qualifier 2 is usually played at the same venue as the final, whereas this year the winner of Qualifier 2, like the winner of Qualifier 1, will have to travel to a new venue for the final. Sunrisers Hyderabad are currently on top of the table with 14 points from 11 matches. Punjab Kings are second on 13 points after 10 matches, while defending champions Royal Challengers Bengaluru, Rajasthan Royals, and Gujarat Titans are level on 12 points. You're listening to ZDK Sports, and now for other sporting developments tonight. Kicking into football, Guy Dudley Jets and Young Lions have secured promotion to the Antigua and Barbuda Football Association, ABFA, First Division for next season. Both teams, having lost only one of their 19 encounters in Division 2 this season, finished the competition level on 48 points, but Jets boast a superior goal difference. Real Blizzard finished just outside the two-team automatic promotion zone with 47 points and will enter a three-team round-robin playoff, with teams finishing 11th and 12th in the first division for their chance at promotion. Meantime, PSG set up a Champions League final against Arsenal as they overcame Bayern Munich to stay on course to retain their crown last night. The semi-final's second leg was not a classic like the first encounter in Paris, which saw Luis Enrique's holders take a 5-4 advantage to Munich's Allianz Arena. Harry Kane scored his 55th goal of the season for Bayern deep into stoppage time, but it could not provide any consolation on a night of bitter disappointment for Vincent Kompany's side as PSG advanced 6-5 on aggregate. Shooting into basketball in the Antigua and Barbuda Basketball Association First Division Playoff last night at the JSC Sports Complex. Otters defeated Oval's OJs 108-81 to take a 1-0 lead in the best-of-three series. Nick Strauter was the star for Otters as he shot a game-high 26 points, ably supported by Warren Bogle with 17. Strauter also had the most assists in the First Division regular season with 108 to claim the Carl Knight Award. Meantime, Victor Wembanyama shone as the San Antonio Spurs drew level in the NBA's conference semifinals, while the New York Knicks edged into a 2-0 lead. The Spurs are seeded second in the Western Conference and bounced back from a home loss in Game 1 to thump the Minnesota Timberwolves 133-95 on Wednesday night and level the best-of-seven series at 1-1. While Jalen Brunson led a late charge with 8 of his 26 points coming in the fourth quarter, as the Knicks, third seed in the Eastern Conference, clinched a 108-102 home win over the Philadelphia 76ers. Posing into bodybuilding now, a total of 12 bodybuilders consisting of 7 International Fitness and Bodybuilding Federation, IFBB professionals and 5 amateurs will compete at this month's IFBB Roger Boyce Barbados Classic and World Cup at the Sir Garfield Sobers Sports Complex in Barbados from May 16 to 17. Amateurs Tiffany Gordon, Jonte Barnes, John Ferris, Siobhan Ferris, and Jamil Knight will flex their muscles in the semi-pro competition on May 16, while IFBB pro competitors Shaquille Thomas, Kayla Joseph, Jaredith John-Jules, Kayla Francis, Tony Jacobs, Brad Benjamin, and veteran Steve Williams will compete

in the Roger Boyce Barbados World Cup on May 17. The team will be coached by former national champion Olean Martin. Stepping in the boxing ring, unified heavyweight champion Alexander Usyk believes Anthony Joshua will beat Tyson Fury and has been helping him come up with a game plan for the All-British contest. Joshua returns to the ring on July 25 to face Christian Prenger in Riyadh, Saudi Arabia, and has signed a deal to fight long-term rival Fury later in the year. The 36-year-old has been training with former opponent Usyk in recent months, spending time with the two-time undisputed heavyweight champion in Spain and Ukraine. Undefeated Usyk, who has beaten both Joshua and Fury on two occasions, told BBC Sport, "In my opinion, AJ wins against Fury." And finally tonight, serving into tennis, Jannik Sinner considers it tough to say whether he would ever boycott a Grand Slam over prize money, but the Italian claims players are not getting the respect they deserve. His fellow world number one, Arina Sabalenka, said on Tuesday that she believes players will, at some point, boycott one of the majors. The top 10 players are demanding a higher percentage of the revenue generated by the four slams, as well as benefit contributions and a greater say in areas such as scheduling. Meetings have taken place between players and Grand Slam representatives, but the players have made no progress in their request for benefits contributions and rejected a meeting in Indian Wells in March to discuss the formation of a Grand Slam Player Council. And that story has brought us to the end of our sporting developments for tonight. Now to recap our top story. Sri Lanka is set to tour the West Indies in June and July for a fully-fledged bilateral series featuring 3 one-day internationals, 3 T20 internationals and 2 test matches. The tour begins with the ODI leg on June 3, followed by the T20 internationals from June 11 in Jamaica, before shifting to the Sir Vivian Richards Stadium here in Antigua for the test series, bowling off on June 25. I have been your presenter, Terry Laraji. Thank you for listening. Stay tuned now for your BBC News update to enjoy the rest of your evening.

0: BBC News with Govinda Gill. Germany's finance minister, Lars Klingbeil, has blamed what he termed Donald Trump's irresponsible war in Iran for a big drop in expected tax revenues. A council of tax experts has slashed the projected take for the years to 2030 by just over $100 billion. Here's our Berlin correspondent, Jessica Parker.
1: A council of tax experts has slashed the country's projected tax take when compared to earlier estimates. The losses on the federal, regional and local levels add up to 11 billion euros this year. It comes as Germany's coalition government is struggling, both in the polls and in its stated mission to boost the nation's economy, which has been stagnant for years. But Finance Minister Lars Klingbeil claimed positive economic momentum had been slowed by what he termed US President Donald Trump's irresponsible war in Iran and the resulting global energy price shock.
0: Israeli and Lebanese officials are expected to hold another round of talks in Washington next week, as a ceasefire deal has not stopped the war between Israel and the Iranian-backed armed group Hezbollah. Lebanese officials say a dozen people have been killed by Israeli airstrikes in the past day alone. Hugo Beshega is in southern Lebanon.
2: Israel has continued with its airstrikes, saying it is targeting Hezbollah, and fresh evacuation warnings add to the fears of those who have decided to stay. Hezbollah has also carried out more attacks on Israeli soldiers occupying parts of the south, as diplomacy so far has failed to stop the war. The Israeli military is once again investigating an incident in Lebanon involving one of its soldiers who was photographed smoking and placing another cigarette on the mouth of a statue of the Virgin Mary.
0: Donald Trump has welcomed the Brazilian president, Luiz Inácio Lula da Silva, to the White House. The meeting, billed as a working session between the ideological opposites, seeks to consolidate a fragile truce reached after President Trump slapped 50% tariffs on most Brazilian goods. The Prime Minister of Greenland, Jens Frederik Nielsen, has sharply criticised reported attempts by an American to pay locals $200,000 each to sign a petition calling for Greenland to join the US. He wrote on social media that the move was not only worrying but indecent. Ambarasan Ethiarajan has more details.
3: Greenland media reported that a mysterious American calling himself Cliff had offered a taxi driver in the capital Nuuk money to sign the petition. The taxi driver told broadcaster KNR that he declined the offer and reported the incident to police. The Greenland Prime Minister said the future was not negotiated in a taxi and it could not be bought with money. President Trump has repeatedly said the US needed to annex the Danish autonomous territory to ensure national security.
0: BBC News. Zimbabwe says it will return 67 farms to foreign nationals from four European countries nearly 25 years after they were seized in a chaotic land reform program. The agriculture minister told Parliament the process was part of investment protection agreements with Denmark, Switzerland, Germany and the Netherlands. President Emmerson Mnangagwa, a longtime ally of the late Robert Mugabe, has been seeking to mend ties with Western nations. Two British-Chinese dual nationals have been convicted of spying for China. A UK Border Force official, Peter Wei, and Bill Yun, a former Hong Kong police officer, were found guilty of running what was described as a shadow policing operation targeting Hong Kong pro-democracy campaigners. They've been remanded in custody and will be sentenced at a later date. Kenya's foreign ministry says at least 19 citizens have been killed in Ukraine while fighting for Russia. Officials say 42 others are missing and nearly 300 are known to be fighting alongside Russian forces. The head of football's world governing body, Gianni Infantino, has promised a treat for anyone who pays massively over the odds for World Cup tickets as he again sought to defend their pricing. The cost has been the subject of significant criticism, with some tickets listed on FIFA's resale site for more than $2 million. Mr. Infantino jokes he would, if anyone forked out that much, he would make a personal delivery to them.
4: If some people put on a secondary, on a resale market, some tickets for the final at $2 million, number one, it doesn't mean that the tickets cost $2 million. Number two, it doesn't mean that somebody will buy these tickets. Actually, if somebody buys a ticket for the final $2 million, I will personally bring him a hot dog and a Coke to make sure that he has a great experience.
0: BBC News.
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7: The forecast for Antigua and the Barbuda valid up to 8 a.m. tomorrow, Friday, 8th May 2026. Relatively dry and stable conditions continue across the Leeward Islands and the British Virgin Islands. So expect partly cloudy skies today with a 30% or low chance of showers. Tonight, expect more partly cloudy skies with a 30% or a low chance of showers. The winds will blow out of the east at 9 to 22 kilometers per hour or 6 to 14 miles per hour. Sea conditions 1 to 1.5 meters or approximately 3 to 5 feet. So far for the month, rainfall total at the VC Bird International Airport is 2.2 millimeters or 0.09 inch. We can expect a high temperature today of 32 degrees Celsius or 90 degrees Fahrenheit. Last night's low temperature was 20 degrees Celsius or 68 degrees Fahrenheit. Sunset this afternoon is at 6:29 and sunrise for tomorrow morning 5:38. I am Orvin Page reporting for the government's meteorological services at the BC Bird International Airport.
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6: 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The claim must be made within 6 months of death, supported by a death certificate and the appropriate receipts in the name of the claimant. For more information on the funeral grant, please contact the Social Security office. The Antigua and Barbuda Social Security Board, growing to provide for you.
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6: 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I am Everton Batow Gonzalez, president of the Antiguan Barbuda Football Association, and I am here to tell you that it is of paramount importance to get a good education. 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
1: 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Are you ready?